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5: Some Daria Albinger, Turning Point USA founder Charlie Kirk's widow Erica gave the commencement address today at Hillsdale College in Michigan.
6: Continue forward in life with clarity and intention, and you will come to understand that life is not defined by the abundance of options, but by the weight of the choices that you make within them. And those choices, more often than not, are not dramatic or obvious, but quiet and compounding.
5: Protesters gathered near the campus at the county courthouse. Congress is debating the Save America Act, which would require proof of U.S. citizenship to vote in federal elections. Critics call it a poll tax, which would prevent many people who could legally vote otherwise from being able to do so. America's listening to Fox News.

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4: Chance of rain showers tonight. Otherwise, partly cloudy skies. Lows of a low around 49. Northerly winds, 8 to 15 miles per hour. Mainly sunny skies. Tomorrow, daytime highs approaching 72. Mainly clear skies. Tomorrow night, lows of a low around 49. Dry with temps well above average. Monday and Tuesday, and highs from the low 80s to the mid 80s. I'm weatherology meteorologist Laura Lockwood on News Channel Nebraska. Right now, 71.
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1: News Channel Nebraska AccuWeather.
2: Chance of rain showers tonight. Otherwise, partly cloudy skies. Lows of a low around 49. Northerly winds 8 to 15 miles per hour. Mainly sunny skies tomorrow. Daytime highs approaching 72. Mainly clear skies tomorrow night. Lows of a low around 49. Dry with temps well above average Monday and Tuesday, and highs from the low 80s to the mid 80s. I'm weatherology meteorologist Laura Lockwood on News Channel Nebraska. Right now, it's 69 degrees.
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1: News. I'm Carmen Roberts. A possible boat explosion in North Miami Beach injures at least 11 people today.
2: On arrival, our units found multiple patients with various injuries, some burns, some minor injuries.
1: Miami-Dade Fire Rescue Battalion Chief Juan Arias tells Fox News they transported the injured to hospitals, but no word on their conditions or what caused the incident. A Frontier Airlines jet hit and killed a pedestrian on the runway in Denver last night.
3: From Denver airport officials, they say that pedestrian jumped into the perimeter fence and was hit just 2 minutes later while crossing the runway. She has not been identified, is not believed to be an employee of the airport, and the airport has since examined the fence line and found it to be intact.
1: Fox's Madeline Rivera, America's listening to Fox News.
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3: Chance of rain showers tonight. Otherwise, partly cloudy skies.
4: Lows dip down to about 49.
3: Northerly winds 8 to 15 miles per hour. Mainly sunny skies tomorrow. Daytime highs approaching 72. Mainly clear skies tomorrow night. Lows level off around 49. Dry with temperatures well above average Monday and Tuesday, and highs from the low 80s to the mid 80s. I'm weatherology meteorologist Laura Lockwood on News Channel Nebraska. Currently, it's 67 degrees.
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Just poor people, that's all we were, trying to make a living out of Blacklander. But we'd get together in a family circle singing loud. 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
5: Chance of rain showers tonight. Otherwise, partly cloudy skies. Will dip down to about 49. Northerly winds, 8 to 15 miles per hour. Mainly sunny skies. Tomorrow, daytime highs approaching 72. Mainly clear skies. Tomorrow night, lows level off around 49. Dry with temperatures well above average. Monday and Tuesday, and highs from the low 80s to the mid 80s. I'm weatherology meteorologist Laura Lockwood on News Channel Nebraska. Currently, it's 67 degrees.
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6: I'm Daria Aldinger. Homeland Security Secretary Mark Wayne Mullen blames Democrats for holding up funding for all of his departments, including ICE and CBP.
7: You are elected to be a leader. And when you're putting your own career over doing what's right, meaning you're willing to put the safety of this nation at risk because you want to win an election, being in office is supposed to be an office of service, not a career.
6: Mullen's comments come after President Trump signed a bill to fund the department with the exception of those two agencies. An investigation continues into the deadly strike at Denver International Airport last night. A Frontier Airlines plane hit and killed a woman on the tarmac. Authorities say that she was a trespasser who'd hopped a fence. America's listening to Fox News.
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0: 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The Yarn Crafters Club meets on the first Wednesday of each month at the Morton James Public Library in Nebraska City. 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
11: Chance of rain showers tonight. Otherwise, partly cloudy skies. Will dip down to about 49. Northerly winds, 8 to 15 miles per hour. Mainly sunny skies tomorrow. Daytime highs approaching 72. Mainly clear skies tomorrow night. Lows level off around 49. Dry with temperatures well above average. Monday and Tuesday, and highs from the low 80s to the mid 80s. I'm weatherology meteorologist Laura Lockwood on News Channel Nebraska. Right now, 63.
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2: Partly cloudy skies tonight, lows around 49. North winds 8 to 15 miles per hour. Mainly sunny skies tomorrow, daytime highs approaching 72. 49 tomorrow night. Highs level off around 82 Monday under mainly sunny skies. 86 Tuesday. Taking a look at the extended forecast, 80 Wednesday, 86 Thursday, and 92 on Friday. I'm weatherology meteorologist Laura Lockwood on News Channel Nebraska. Currently 63.
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5: I'm Chris DeMeo. U.S. allies are now lending a helping hand in the Strait of Hormuz.
6: Senior British official tells Fox the HMS Dragon Type 45 destroyer now is in the Gulf to protect ships in the waterway. The UK's Ministry of Defense today explains that the ship will support efforts to clear mines and, again, protect ships.
5: That's Fox's Alex Hogan. France is also sending an aircraft carrier to the region. A pedestrian is struck and killed on the runway by a plane at Denver International Airport as it was taking off Friday night. The incident causing a brief engine fire with smoke in the cabin.
7: The Airbus A321 was carrying 224 passengers and 7 crew members. Airport officials say they checked the fence line after the incident, finding it intact. The identity of the person, though, is still unknown.
5: Fox's Max Gordon, 12 passengers sustaining minor injuries. 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

0: The Morton James Public Library here in Nebraska City hosts the Lego Club on the first and third Monday of each month. 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
2: Partly cloudy skies tonight, lows around 49. North winds 8 to 15 miles per hour. Mainly sunny skies tomorrow, daytime highs approaching 72. 49 tomorrow night. Highs level off around 82 Monday under mainly sunny skies. 86 Tuesday. Taking a look at the extended forecast, 80 Wednesday, 86 Thursday, and 92 on Friday. I'm weatherology meteorologist Laura Lockwood on News Channel Nebraska. Right now, it's 60 degrees.
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2: Partly cloudy skies tonight, lows around 49. North winds 8 to 15 miles per hour. Mainly sunny skies tomorrow, daytime highs approaching 72. 49 tomorrow night. Highs level off around 82 Monday under mainly sunny skies. 86 Tuesday. Taking a look at the extended forecast, 80 Wednesday, 86 Thursday, and 92 on Friday. I'm weatherology meteorologist Laura Lockwood on News Channel Nebraska. Right now, it's 60 degrees.
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2: News. I'm Deborah Valentine. Iran is threatening to attack U.S. base in the Middle East if more Iranian vessels are attacked. This as the U.S. military continues to block the Strait of Hormuz as part of Operation Epic Fury.
3: The warning aired on Iranian state TV. It comes one day after the U.S. struck two Iranian oil tankers and as the U.S. waits for Iran's response on a peace proposal.
2: Fox's Molly Line reporting. A possible boat explosion at a popular Florida tourist attraction Saturday injures at least 11 people. Miami-Dade Fire and Rescue Battalion Chief Juan Arias on scene.
4: On arrival, our units found multiple patients with various injuries, some burned, some minor injuries.
2: Victims' conditions are unknown at this time. The cause of the incident is under investigation. 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

0: 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The Morton James Public Library in Nebraska City will host Engaging Mature Minds. 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
3: Partly cloudy skies tonight, lows around 49. North winds 8 to 15 miles per hour. Mainly sunny skies tomorrow, daytime highs approaching 72. 49 tomorrow night. Highs level off around 82 Monday under mainly sunny skies. 86 Tuesday. Taking a look at the extended forecast, 80 Wednesday, 86 Thursday, and 92 on Friday. I'm weatherology meteorologist Laura Lockwood on News Channel Nebraska. Currently, it's 58 degrees.
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2: Partly cloudy skies tonight, lows around 49. North winds 8 to 15 miles per hour. Mainly sunny skies tomorrow, daytime highs approaching 72. 49 tomorrow night. Highs level off around 82 Monday under mainly sunny skies. 86 Tuesday. Taking a look at the extended forecast, 80 Wednesday, 86 Thursday, and 92 on Friday. I'm weatherology meteorologist Laura Lockwood on News Channel Nebraska. Currently, it's 58 degrees.
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of the greatest songwriters around these days is a friend of mine named Chris Christopherson. And he'll be with us on the show in a couple of weeks, but before he comes, I'd like to do one of his songs, too. One of my favorite songs of his. Well, I woke up Sunday morning with no way to hold my head. That didn't hurt. And the beer I had for breakfast wasn't bad, so I had one more for dessert.

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5: News. I'm Chris DeMeo. U.S. allies are now lending a helping hand in the Strait of Hormuz.
6: Senior British official tells Fox the HMS Dragon Type 45 destroyer now is in the Gulf to protect ships in the waterway. The UK's Ministry of Defense today explains that the ship will support efforts to clear mines and again protect ships.
5: Fox's Alex Hogan. France also sending an aircraft carrier to the region. A tragic incident on an airport runway in Denver Friday night.
6: Runway at Denver International Airport is back open after a Frontier jet struck and killed a trespasser late Friday. The impact sparked an engine fire that filled the cabin with smoke. 12 people inside the plane were hurt, 5 of them hospitalized.
5: Fox's Molly Line. Former Atlanta Braves manager Bobby Cox has died. He led the Braves to 14 straight division titles during the late 90s and early 2000s. Cox was 84. 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
3: Lows overall around 49. Overnight, under partly cloudy skies, winds out of the north, 5 to 10 miles per hour. Sunday, daytime highs approaching 72. Mainly clear skies. Sunday night, lows around 49. Mainly clear skies. Monday, with daytime highs approaching 82. 86, Tuesday. A peek at the extended shows. 80, Wednesday. 86, Thursday. And 92, on Friday. I'm weatherology meteorologist Laura Lockwood on News Channel Nebraska. Currently, it's 55 degrees.
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5: Partly cloudy overnight with a low of 49. Winds out of the north, 8 to 15 miles per hour. Sunday, 73. Mainly cleared Sunday night, lows of a low around 49. Dry with temps well above average Monday and Tuesday, and highs from the low 80s to the mid 80s. Taking a look at the extended forecast, 80 Wednesday, 86 Thursday, and 92 on Friday. I'm weatherology meteorologist Laura Lockwood on News Channel Nebraska. Right now, 55.
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1: News. I'm Deborah Valentine. Iran's Revolutionary Guard Navy warns of a heavy assault on one of the U.S. bases in the region. More from Fox's Alex Hogan.
2: Iran threatening to attack a U.S. base in the Middle East if more Iranian vessels are attacked.
1: Iranian State TV reported the warning a day after the U.S. struck two Iranian oil tankers. Tehran says it's in no hurry to respond to the latest U.S. peace proposal to end the conflict. A pitching prospect for the San Diego Padres self-deports after pleading guilty to transporting undocumented migrants within the U.S. Fox's Chris Tomeo.
3: Humberto Cruz, a pitcher ranked as the Padres' fifth best prospect, pled guilty to a misdemeanor charge related to receiving money for the transport.
1: Atlanta Braves Hall of Fame manager Bobby Cox has died at the age of 84. He managed the Braves in the 1990s, leading the team to a World Series victory in 1995. 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
7: News Channel Nebraska AccuWeather.
8: Partly cloudy overnight with a low of 49. Winds out of the north, 8 to 15 miles per hour. Sunday, 73. Mainly cleared Sunday night, lows level off around 49. Dry with temps well above average Monday and Tuesday, and highs from the low 80s to the mid 80s. Taking a look at the extended forecast, 80 Wednesday, 86 Thursday, and 92 on Friday. I'm weatherology meteorologist Laura Lockwood on News Channel Nebraska. Right now, it's 54 degrees.
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1: Partly cloudy overnight with a low of 49. Winds out of the north, 8 to 15 miles per hour. Sunday, 73. Mainly cleared Sunday night, lows of a low around 49. Dry with temps well above average Monday and Tuesday, and highs from the low 80s to the mid 80s. Taking a look at the extended forecast, 80 Wednesday, 86 Thursday, and 92 on Friday. I'm weatherology meteorologist Laura Lockwood on News Channel Nebraska. Right now, it's 54 degrees.
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1: News. I'm Chris DeMeo. U.S. allies are now lending a helping hand in the Strait of Hormuz.
2: Senior British official tells Fox the HMS Dragon Type 45 destroyer now is in the Gulf to protect ships in the waterway. The UK's Ministry of Defense today explains that the ship will support efforts to clear mines and again protect ships.
1: Fox's Alex Hogan at the White House. France is also sending an aircraft carrier to the region. Meantime, Iran with a warning to the U.S.
3: Iran threatening to attack a U.S. base in the Middle East if more Iranian vessels are attacked. The warning aired on Iranian state TV. It comes one day after the U.S. struck two Iranian oil tankers and as the U.S. waits for Iran's response on a peace proposal.
1: Fox's Molly Line. Former Atlanta Braves manager Bobby Cox has died. He led the Braves to 14 straight titles. Cox was 84. 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

0: 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Be sure that you are by taking the free emergency preparedness class in Nebraska City. 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
3: Partly cloudy overnight with a low of 49. Winds out of the north, 8 to 15 miles per hour. Sunday, 73. Mainly cleared Sunday night, lows level off around 49. Dry with temps well above average Monday and Tuesday, and highs from the low 80s to the mid 80s. Taking a look at the extended forecast, 80 Wednesday, 86 Thursday, and 92 on Friday. I'm weatherology meteorologist Laura Lockwood on News Channel Nebraska. Currently, it's 55 degrees.
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2: Partly cloudy overnight with a low of 49. Winds out of the north, 8 to 15 miles per hour. Sunday, 73. Mainly cleared Sunday night, lows of a low around 49. Dry with temps well above average Monday and Tuesday, and highs from the low 80s to the mid 80s. Taking a look at the extended forecast, 80 Wednesday, 86 Thursday, and 92 on Friday. I'm weatherology meteorologist Laura Lockwood on News Channel Nebraska. Currently, it's 55 degrees.
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Back a few months ago, I was headlining a great big nightclub. And he put me up a couple of days early. I came in a couple of days early, and they put me up at what they call the Star Suite. Now, here I am, headliner in one of the biggest nightclubs in the country, and I wake up at 8 o'clock in the morning in this Star Suite, all by myself. Yeah, that's what I said, aw. But I did what I've always done, man, to cheer myself up. I picked up my guitar, I sat down, I wrote me a little song. Now, this is how it feels to be alone at the top of the hill and trying to figure out why.

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1: Fox News, I'm Deborah Valentine. A cruise ship stricken by a hantavirus outbreak docks at Spain's Canary Islands off West Africa. Fox's Chanley Painter.
2: 8 cases of hantavirus have been linked to the ship, and 3 people have died. 17 Americans on the ship will now be flown to Nebraska to be monitored by a CDC team.
1: The World Health Organization says 140 people being allowed to disembark and fly home are not showing symptoms of the virus. It's day 2 of a 3-day ceasefire between Russia and Ukraine as Russia holds a victory parade on Saturday commemorating the defeat of Nazi Germany. Fox's Stephanie Bennett.
3: Ahead of the parade, Russia and Ukraine agreed to that 3-day ceasefire. President Donald Trump said he made the request directly to the two presidents, and both sides will also exchange 1,000 prisoners each.
1: There is no peace agreement in the 4-year-plus conflict. 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
6: That heat's going to be out there for one more day.
7: Temperatures being 30 degrees above average.
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0: Domino Day is coming, and the Morton James Public Library is celebrating all things domino. 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Found a perfect spot for that new shade tree, but don't want to get left in the dark? 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
2: AccuWeather. Partly cloudy overnight with a low of 49. Winds out of the north, 8 to 15 miles per hour. Sunday, 73. Mainly cleared Sunday night, lows level off around 49. Dry with temps well above average Monday and Tuesday, and highs from the low 80s to the mid 80s. Taking a look at the extended forecast, 80 Wednesday, 86 Thursday, and 92 on Friday. I'm weatherology meteorologist Laura Lockwood on News Channel Nebraska. Right now, 53.
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2: Partly cloudy overnight with a low of 49. Winds out of the north, 8 to 15 miles per hour. Sunday, 73. Mainly cleared Sunday night, lows level off around 49. Dry with temps well above average Monday and Tuesday, and highs in the low 80s to the mid 80s. Taking a look at the extended forecast, 80 Wednesday, 86 Thursday, and 92 on Friday. I'm weatherology meteorologist Laura Lockwood on News Channel Nebraska. Right now, 53.
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But she opened the door and said, honey, take me for a spin. So we drove uptown just to get the tags, and I headed to ride on down Main Drag. I could hear everybody laughing for blocks around.

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0: gonna get a $55, so let home for a $50 bill. 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
5: News. I'm Chris DeMayo. U.S. allies are now lending a helping hand in the Strait of Hormuz.
6: Senior British officials help spot.

0: The HMS Dragon Type 45 destroyer now is in the Gulf to protect ships in the waterway. The UK's Ministry of Defense today explains that the ship will support efforts to clear mines and, again, protect ships.
1: Fox's Alex Hogan at the White House. France is also sending an aircraft carrier to the region. Meantime, Iran with a warning to the U.S.
2: Iran threatening to attack a U.S. base in the Middle East if more Iranian vessels are attacked. The warning aired on Iranian state TV. It comes one day after the U.S. struck two Iranian oil tankers and as the U.S. waits for Iran's response on a peace proposal.
1: That's Fox's Molly Line reporting. The British military says a ship caught fire after being hit by an unknown projectile off the coast of Qatar. 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

0: 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They'd like to remind you it's time to get your required lawn sprinkler backflow tested to ensure proper safety for you and the public water system. The Nebraska City Board of Public Works is having a meeting at 8:15 Tuesday, May 19th at the Utilities Office located at 100 Central Avenue. 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
3: Mainly clear skies today with daytime highs approaching 73. Northerly winds around 5 miles per hour. Mainly clear skies again tonight. Lows level off around 49. Mainly sunny skies tomorrow. Daytime highs approaching 83. Sunshine mixed with clouds at times. Tuesday, decreasing clouds by Wednesday. Mid-80s Tuesday, upper 70s by Wednesday. I'm weatherology meteorologist Laura Lockwood on News Channel Nebraska. Right now, it's 52 degrees.
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2: Mainly clear skies today with daytime highs approaching 73. Northerly winds around 5 miles per hour. Mainly clear skies again tonight. Lows level off around 49. Mainly sunny skies tomorrow. Daytime highs approaching 83. Sunshine mixed with clouds at times. Tuesday, decreasing clouds by Wednesday. Mid-80s Tuesday, upper 70s by Wednesday. I'm weatherology meteorologist Laura Lockwood on News Channel Nebraska. Right now, it's 52 degrees.
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2: Big John. Big John.
3: 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He stood 6 foot six and weighed 245, kind of broad at the shoulder and narrow at the hip. 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

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Somebody said he came from New Orleans, where he got in a fight over a Cajun queen, and a crashing blow from a huge right hand sent a Louisiana fella to the promised land, Big John.

mine when a timber cracked and men started crying. 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

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With Jackson Timbers, they started back down. 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
5: News. I'm Deborah Valentine. A hantavirus struck

0: Cruise ship with more than 140 people on board has arrived at Tenerife. The passengers are being allowed to disembark pending examinations. More from Fox's Chanley Painter.
1: They will now disembark in groups by nationality, then go straight to the airport for flights to their home country. 17 Americans on the ship will be flown to Nebraska, where they'll be monitored by a CDC team.
0: Three passengers died from the virus. 30 to 40 people who left the cruise ship April 24th from 12 countries are being monitored. The British military says a bulk carrier caught fire today after being hit by an unknown projectile off the coast of Qatar. No casualties are reported. It marks the latest attack on vessels in the Persian Gulf. 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
4: Mainly clear skies today with daytime highs approaching 73. Northerly winds around 5 miles per hour. Mainly clear skies again tonight. Lows level off around 49. Mainly sunny skies. Tomorrow, daytime highs approaching 83. Sunshine mixed with clouds at times. Tuesday, decreasing clouds by Wednesday. Mid-80s, Tuesday, upper 70s by Wednesday. I'm weatherology meteorologist Laura Lockwood on News Channel Nebraska. Currently 50.
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5: Mainly clear skies today with daytime highs approaching 73. Northerly winds around 5 miles per hour. Mainly clear skies again tonight. Lows level off around 49. Mainly sunny skies tomorrow. Daytime highs approaching 83. Sunshine mixed with clouds at times. Tuesday, decreasing clouds by Wednesday. Mid-80s Tuesday, upper 70s by Wednesday. I'm weatherology meteorologist Laura Lockwood on News Channel Nebraska. Currently 50.
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2: News. I'm Paul Stevens. A cruise ship hit by a hantavirus outbreak docks at Spain's Canary Islands off of West Africa.
3: 8 cases of hantavirus have been linked to the ship, and 3 people have died. 17 Americans on the ship will now be flown to Nebraska to be monitored by a CDC team.
2: Fox's Chandley Painter. The World Health Organization saying 140 people have been allowed to disembark and fly home. They're not showing any symptoms. Day 2 of a 3

0: A ceasefire between Russia and Ukraine. Russia holding a victory parade on Saturday, commemorating its defeat of Nazi Germany.
1: Ahead of the parade, Russia and Ukraine agreed to that three-day ceasefire. President Donald Trump said he made the request directly to the two presidents, and both sides will also exchange 1,000 prisoners each.
0: Fox's Stephanie Bennett, Secretary of State Marco Rubio, saying there's no peace agreement in the four-year-plus conflict. 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
15: Retro Country USA. Happy Mother's Day weekend to you. Hi, I'm Big Steve Kelly from the Kelly Ranch Studios, and we've got 2 hours of music by mamas, for mamas, and about mamas. So get ready. This is Retro Country USA. All right, let's start out now with a little advice for mom. Mamas, don't let your babies grow up to be cowboys.

Country USA. I'm Big Steve Kelly. Happy Mother's Day to every single mom out there this weekend. And we go now from Mama and her daughter, Judd, to daughter. Here she is with I Saw the Light on Retro Country USA.

The greatest country hits of all time. We play them every weekend here on Retro Country USA. I'm your host, Big Steve Kelly, and I've got a retro double take now from Patti Loveless. Patti doesn't have any children of her own, but she's stepmom to her husband Emery's two kids. And they've given Patti six grandchildren. Here come two great ones from Patti Loveless on Retro.

0: It's our Mother's Day weekend edition of Retro Country USA. And I'm Big Steve Kelly from the Kelly Ranch Studios. And when we come back, Daddy comes around to Mama's way of thinking. And another mama moves into a castle with polyester curtains and a redwood deck. That's all next.
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10: Mainly clear skies today with daytime highs approaching 73. Northerly winds around 5 miles per hour. Mainly clear skies again tonight, lows level off around 49. Mainly sunny skies tomorrow, daytime highs approaching 83. Sunshine mixed with clouds at times, Tuesday, decreasing clouds by Wednesday. Mid-80s, Tuesday, upper 70s by Wednesday. I'm weatherology meteorologist Laura Lockwood on News Channel Nebraska. Right now, 49.
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I'm Big Steve, and I think every mom can relate to this great song from Michael Martin Murphy, A Long Line of Love, here on Retro Country USA.

0: Michael Martin Murphy on Retro Country USA. I'm Big Steve Kelly. Lots more mama music to come. I've got a Retro Country mile of music starting next with Tammy, Reba, Barbara, and some more mamas when we continue.
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Mama's sitting by that phone. Roll on from Alabama on Retro Country USA. I'm Big Steve Kelly. Happy Mom's Day to everybody. This is John Conley now with Mama's Rocking Chair on Retro Country USA.

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3: Fox News, I'm Angelo Bavaro. Passengers on board that hantavirus-plagued cruise ship are deboarding after it arrived in the Canary Islands.
4: Well, none of the current passengers have tested positive for hantavirus. The outbreak did earlier kill three people on board and several others tested positive. The remaining passengers are now disembarking in groups by nationality, then go straight to the airport for flights to their home country.
3: Fox's Chanley Painter, 17 Americans on that ship will be flown to Nebraska to be monitored by the CDC. The U.S. blockade continues to intercept ships.

0: and the Strait of Hormuz as allies send support.
1: One senior British official tells Fox the HMS Dragon Type 45 destroyer now is in the Gulf to protect ships in the waterway. The UK's Ministry of Defense today explains that the ship will support efforts to clear mines.
0: That is Fox's Alex Hogan. 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

The greatest country hits of all time here on Retro Country USA. I'm Big Steve Kelly from the Kelly Ranch Studios, and you found the show where the legends live every weekend. Happy Mother's Day weekend. Now here's a song about a mom wanting more for her daughter and going about it with desperation. Here's the mother of Shelby Blackstock, Reba McEntire, with Fancy on Retro Country USA.

From 1986, the Forrester Sisters here on Retro Country USA. I'm Big Steve, and I hope you're having a great Mother's Day weekend. I'm sure Barbara Mandrell is getting the royal treatment this weekend from her kids, Jamie, Kenneth, and Nathaniel. Here she is with a retro double take, starting with Years on Retro Country USA.

0: Happy Mother's Day to you from all of us here at Retro Country USA. Now that's Barbara Mandrell. I'm Big Steve Kelly, and on the way in just a moment, Shenandoah and this week's Retro Country Classic.
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16: Daytime highs approaching 73 today under mainly clear skies. Northerly winds around 5 miles per hour. Lows dip down to about 50 tonight, partly cloudy skies. Highs level off around 82 tomorrow, mainly sunny skies. Sunshine mixed with clouds at times. Tuesday, decreasing clouds by Wednesday. Mid-80s, Tuesday, upper 70s by Wednesday. I'm weatherology meteorologist Laura Lockwood on News Channel Nebraska. Right now, 50.
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0: Mama does know. She always knows. That's Shenandoah, and I'm Big Steve Kelly. This week's Retro Country Classic really illustrates the love a mom has for her kids and what she's willing to do for them, no matter the circumstances. Here's Dolly Parton and the true story of a jacket her mom made for her as a child out of pieces of scrap material and rags. 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

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Big Steve Kelly here with a hearty Happy Mother's Day to you this weekend. Now let's rewind now for a moment on Crystal Gayle. Crystal, of course, is from a musical family, the sister of Loretta Lynn. She started singing as a child, and it's true, she's named after those little Crystal hamburgers, but spelled differently. Crystal's charted dozens of hits and was one of the dominating female acts of the 80s. Today, she's still performing, but she also keeps busy with her gift shop in Nashville called, of course, Crystal's. Her kids, Chris and Catherine, want to send out a special Happy Mother's Day greeting to Crystal this weekend. And on this date in 1980, she began her dominance of the charts with a debut of this smash, The Blue Side, on Retro Country USA.

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Big Steve Kelly here playing Diamond Rio on Retro Country USA. Thanks for being here this weekend. And don't forget, you can find us on Facebook anytime you like. This week would mark Tammy Wynette's birthday. Tammy was a singer, songwriter, wife, and mom of four daughters. She was known as the First Lady of Country Music. And in 1968, she had her fifth number one song, Stand By Your Man, on Retro Country USA.

0: There's country superstar mom to Delaney, Emma, and Ava. Martina McBride with Life Number 9 on Retro Country USA. Big Steve Kelly here, and up next, a song from mom and a song from her daughter, both top 5 hits. Stay here.
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A Lesson in Leaving, Dottie West from 1980 on Retro Country USA. Big Steve Kelly with you, and 3 years after that song hit the charts, Dottie's daughter, Shelley, hit number 3 with Flight 309 to Tennessee.

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0: 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Good morning, Sandra Atkins with you here on this Mother's Day. Happy Mother's Day to all. It's 8 o'clock and time for Christian Faith for today from the First Christian Church, Nebraska City.
1: 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We are in the season of Easter. 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
1: Good morning and welcome to First Christian Church in Nebraska City. 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We thank you, moms, for stepping up, whether you are, it's your child, or you step into the spot to mother a child. And of course, all honoring all of the hard work of our graduates. We'll start with our worship introduction song, Because He Lives by Bill Gaither.

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0: Today we praise God and take courage as we wait for the Lord. And now our opening song, He Is Risen Indeed, by Alan Jackson.

0: Our scripture reading for today is going to come from John 14, verses 1 through 14. And now, my sermon, How to Get There from Here. Let us pray. Father, thank you for sending your Son, our Good Shepherd, who came that we might have life and have it abundantly. We bring you our emptiness and ask for your fullness. We bring our fears and ask for your peace, our weariness and ask for your strength. Open our ears to hear your voice and our hearts to your presence. Jesus, lead us today into the life you promise. We ask this in the saving name of Jesus Christ. Amen. This message is brought to you today with help from Sermon Central, a professional resource for sermon building for pastors. Have you ever had to stop and ask for directions? Now, the first part, were you able to understand them clearly? And when you followed them, did they get you where you wanted to go? Often, those who are new to an area are dependent upon others for directions. Many have stopped people on street corners and asked directions only to hear the response, I'm new here myself. Sometimes we're surprised when we learn that some people who have lived in a city many years don't know the directions to some of the city's best-known landmarks or civic attractions. With surprise, sometimes we ask, well, how could you live in a city and not know this place? As frustrating as it is to find people who give us a dumb look and raise their shoulders when we ask directions, it's equally frustrating when we receive directions, but they are so complicated that they're hard to follow. We're asked a simple question, but too often we get complications rather than a simple answer. I was recently at UNMC in Omaha. I've been there just enough to know where I'm going, but still tempted to leave a trail of breadcrumbs when I go to make sure I can find my way out. On Friday last week, I was entering from the parking garage, and this poor man looked so overwhelmed as he stood by the elevators with a confused look of good grief, I don't know where I'm going. I asked if he needed help, and he was virtually in tears. He said he had taken his wife into the emergency room, got her checked in, went out to move the car, and by the time he found a parking spot, he was so turned around from driving in circles that he didn't know if he could ever find the ER again. Considering how weary and anxiety-rattled the man was, when he asked if I could direct him to the ER, I could have said, that's on the other side of town, and I think he would have just given me that look like, sure, why not? As you know, the best directions usually come from a person who is familiar with where you are and where you are trying to go. I'd been there, but decided, tell you what, I'm going about halfway there for my destination, follow me. As we walked, the floodgates opened, and he shared with me about his wife's brain bleed and being air-flighted to a hospital in Denver, about driving across Kansas. And now this time he found himself in Omaha. Their home doctor said, get her to UNMC as fast as possible. And here he was. There are many who are trying to find their way to a godly life. They're reading life's street signs, but no idea which way to go. Many have decided to simply drive through life, hoping they will stumble upon that godly life. Some have asked directions from those who have steered them in circles and left them confused. Some have stopped looking altogether. As Christians, we can rejoice that we have found the directions to heaven. We know how to get there. Jesus has been there, lived there, has shown us the way. With Christ as our guide, we know exactly how to get there from here. That's why we follow him and take no chance of getting lost. Not that I have a Christ complex, but follow me is how I got that man as far as I could at UNMC the other morning. In our reading for today from John, this text focuses on Isaiah's predictions versus we are told explicitly, I am the way, the truth, and the life, that Jesus should know those who are lost in a new way of life as their God. Isaiah spent the bulk of his time trying to give directions to Jacob. The scholars, speaking from the context of Babylonian exile, addresses the Israelites, Jacob's people in exile, offering comfort and prophesy. The chapter introduces a servant of the Lord, viewed either as the nation of Israel itself or a future messianic figure tasked with bringing justice. In captivity, Isaiah prophesied about the day when God would restore the believers. In the 42nd chapter of Isaiah, words address both Judea's state of affairs and that of believers in the future. So though his words are immediately addressed to those to the lost house of Judea, struggling to find its way back into the graces of God, they are also addressed to people in the future times who are similarly looking for direction. How many people today are yet still looking for direction? Verse 16 is one verse passage that makes a prediction of hope, speaking directly to the people and also to those in the future. God makes three promises to those that truly want directions for their life to be restored. I will bring the blind by a way that they knew not. My source for the service this morning reminded me that Judah is described as a blind nation, stumbling along, trying to find its way. God promises to show those who follow him how to get where they are trying to go, by a way that has been untried or unfamiliar to them. They tried political allegiances, military strength, diplomacy, and many other ways, yet God to show them a way they knew not. I will lead them in paths that they have not known. Not only does God promise to show the blind the way to go, but he promises to lead them in unfamiliar territory. For them, that path they sought was to return to Jerusalem. They sought a restoration of the city. For others, the path is to return to a close relationship with God. That leads to eternal life. I will make the darkness light before them. Captivity in Babylon was darkness. They did not enjoy their homeland. They had hung their harps on the willows. They could not even sing Zion songs in a strange land. Their worship life had disappeared. Their faith became weak. They were burdened, yet God promises to turn their darkness into light. He promises to bring them into a more illuminating circumstance, and the crooked places straight. The evil act of military exile, which stripped the people of their native culture, the economy of their homeland, was seen as crookedness. The people were given hope that God would straighten out the crooked state of affairs that afflicted them by making the crooked places straight. In those four ways, God resolved to show his people the way to a better life from their present condition of exile through their return to Jerusalem. Faith in God was the signpost that shows the way to Isaiah's time. However, Jesus is the final signpost for believers looking for the way. He announced to all that followed him that he is the way. God will do for every person that believes what he promised to Isaiah. He will make a way, lead us in the paths, turn darkness to light, and straighten out crookedness if we will simply believe in him. No man can find the way to heaven except first, he accepts Christ and let him show how to get there from here. How to get there. Today, there are millions who are looking for simple but realistic directions to get to heaven. The way is not complicated. We can get there from wherever we happen to be if we follow the steps. A source I found for this morning put it this way. Go to the nearest stop sign. The first step in getting to heaven is to simply stop doing wrong. There's no gradual withdrawal or extended withdrawal plan. One must stop. There's no doubt the way to salvation requires repentance. Luke 13, verse 5 puts it this way. I tell you no, but unless you repent, you too will all perish. I tell you no, but unless you repent, you too will all perish. Repentant means to stop doing anything that you know to be displeasing to God. It may involve stealing or lying or self-destruction. The first step to get there is to just stop and then turn right. After we stop participating in activities that are not pleasing to God, we must turn from our evil ways. Listen to Zechariah 1, verse 4. This is what the Lord always says. Turn from your evil ways and your evil practices. But they would not listen or pay attention to me, declares the Lord. To turn from evil activity means a change of heart. It's not merely refraining from certain activities, but turning your heart in such a way that we don't want to anymore. Even now, declares the Lord, return to me with your heart, with fasting and weeping and mourning. Rend your heart and not your garments. Return to the Lord your God, for he is gracious and compassionate, slow to anger and abounding in love. And then just go straight. The man or woman that walks the path to heaven walks straight. Crooked practices are abandoned. It's not right. Count me out. If it's not straight, it can wait. Jesus encourages every believer to be willing to walk the narrow path through the straight gate, even though the number of travelers are few. Matthew 7, verse 14, "But small is the gate and narrow the road that leads to life, and only a few find it. The path is straight, but the gate is narrow, small, going to be hard to get through, and those who walk the straight path are certain to make it to the kingdom of heaven." My last source for today simply stated, "Look for the cross." Finally, to avoid getting lost, have you ever noticed that people give good directions, directions that you can follow well, include landmarks in their directions? Even though we may be given a list of directions that tell us to turn here and exit here, the inclusion of a landmark tells us that as we are traveling, we're headed in the right direction. Those who are trying to find the way to heaven should look for the landmark. This landmark is not a store at the turn of, or a bend in the road, or a large oak tree at the end of a road. This landmark is not a billboard or a flashing light at an intersection. Those who want to make it to heaven should go to the nearest stop sign, turn right, walk straight until you see the cross on the hill. When the weary traveler sees the little cross on the hill, he knows that he is traveling in the right direction. I'm reminded of a story. Two small children rode the school bus to school every day in a big city. They lived next door to a big church in a crowded neighborhood. The mother worried that one day something might go wrong and they might get lost. So she wrote down their address and directions and gave it to each child with the instructions, "If you ever get lost, show this to an adult." After several weeks, the unthinkable happened. Somehow, the children were put off the bus in the wrong neighborhood. Things were worse when they realized they did not have their slip of paper in their pocket. As the little boy began to cry, his big sister got a sudden burst of inspiration, grabbed her little brother by the hand, and bravely walked several miles through city streets, turning corners with deliberateness. When she finally made it home, you can imagine how her mom was panic-stricken. "How did you find your way back?" she asked. The little said, "We live next to this big church with that big cross on the top. I just walked toward the cross and we made it home." I have to admit, I don't know the source of that story, but it fits here perfect. When you're lost in this world, keep your eye on the cross. When trouble comes your way, keep your eye on the cross. When we don't know which way to go, keep your eye on the cross. When you can't tell left from right, keep your eye on the cross. That's why David declared, "I will lift up my eyes to the hills. Where comes my help? My help comes from the Lord who made the heaven and the earth." I'd like to finish this message today with the well-known hymn, "I have decided to follow Jesus. No turning back, no turning back." Amen. And now, let us pray.
1: Dear Heavenly Creator, we thank you for all the many blessings you bestow upon us each and every day. We thank you for the gift of mothers and the many gifts that they give us each and every day just for caring for us and loving us like you do. We ask you to lift up all our first responders and our military, and we ask you to keep the world in your hands and to keep our leaders and our government officials in your hands and to bring wisdom to them so that we can end all the conflicts that are going on right now. And we ask you to keep the sick in your healing hands and be the great physician for them, because there are so many hurting people in this world. And we thank you. Thank you for all these things that you give us each and every day with the prayer your Son taught us.
2: Our Father,
1: who art in heaven, hallowed be thy name. Thy kingdom come, thy will be done, on earth as it is in heaven. Give us this day our daily bread, and forgive us our debts as we forgive our debtors. And lead us not into temptation, but deliver us from evil. For thine is the kingdom, and the power, and the glory forever. Amen. And our song is Lily of the Valley by Ben and Rose.

It is now time in our worship. As we mentioned at the beginning, we would be having communion. And so if you have a moment here, grab your bread and liquid elements. And please join me at the Lord's table. This is the Lord's table, and Christ invites you to share this meal of grace. Christ recognizes you and looks upon you with favor. Christ befriends you and wants you within his circle. Count yourself among Christ's disciples by partaking in this feast of fellowship. Let us recall that the Lord Jesus, on the night in which he was betrayed, took a loaf of bread. And when he had given thanks, he broke it, and he said, "This is my body that is broken for you. Do this in remembrance of me." Receive the body of Christ. And in the same way, he took the cup also after supper, saying, "This cup is the new covenant in my blood. Do this as often as you drink it in remembrance of me." Receive the new covenant in his blood. For as often as you eat this bread and drink the cup, you proclaim the Lord's death until he comes. And now our communion song, "Fill My Cup, Lord," by Amos Raber with Ben and Rose.

As the sun's presence lengthens in the northern hemisphere, trees burst into full green and flowers blossom in the field and forest. We recognize the blessing of these days. Many feel the bubbling up of joy in response to Jesus' resurrection. Many know the gifts of light, laughter, and love, which confirm are growing into abundant life, and we're eager to taste and see the Lord is good. Sometimes that happens as the foundation of relationships grow more real in our congregation. Sometimes it happens as serendipity when we welcome strangers and find they become dear friends. Sometimes it happens as one gift inspiring another, and soon the box is overflowing with what is offered. Today you're invited to share what you have already received, your time, your talent, your treasure. Let's use this opportunity as one way to celebrate the one who calls us into the marvelous light. If you would like to give a gift or contact First Christian for any reason, you may do so at 114 North 8th Street, Nebraska City, Nebraska, 68410. And now, Give Thanks by Bill and Gloria Gaither.

0: 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Amen. 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

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I want to remind each listener out there, it is your responsibility to prove to yourself whether these teachings are true or not. Our guide is the Word of God. So if I teach you something that does not line up with that word 100%, I ask you to tell me. We all need correction. And if I teach you something wrong, it could cost me my soul. So please tell me. Now, before we get into today's study, I want to pray. Lord, I want to thank you first for making a way for this program to air to begin with. And I also want to thank you for every single ear that is tuned in to hear this program. I ask you, Lord, to use these airwaves to bring us together as that one mind, one body, and one spirit that you have intended us to be from the beginning. I ask you, Lord, to go to each person listening and open up their hearts and minds to what you have for them this morning. And if they have any sins that could keep this message from entering their hearts, I ask you, Lord, to forgive them. All of this I ask in Jesus' name. Amen. This is part 4 of a study on the Temple of God, originally recorded on Blog Talk Radio over the internet, edited, refined, and added to as needed. Revelation 21:10. It says, "And he carried me away in the spirit to a great and high mountain and shewed me that great city, the holy Jerusalem, descending out of heaven from God, having the glory of God, and her light was like unto a stone most precious, even like a jasper stone, clear as crystal, and had a wall great and high, and had 12 gates, and at the gates 12 angels, and names written thereon, which are the names of the 12 tribes of the children of Israel. On the east, 3 gates. On the north, 3 gates. On the south, 3 gates. And on the west, 3 gates. And the wall of the city had 12 foundations." Notice 12 foundations. There's 12 apostles. Isn't that amazing?
And the wall of the city had 12 foundations, and in them the names of the 12 apostles of the Lamb. Because they're the ones that started the building. Jesus as the foundation, they built upon him, and then the building gets bigger and bigger and bigger and expands. Okay, it says, and the wall of the city had 12 foundations, and in them the names of the 12 apostles of the Lamb. Because they're part of the building, just like Jesus is the cornerstone. All right, it says, and he that talked with me had a golden reed to measure the city and the gates thereof and the wall thereof. He even measures us to see if we line up with the measure of the stature of the fullness of Jesus Christ. It says, and the city lieth four square. Notice it's four square. And the length is as large as the breadth. And he measured the city with the reed, 12,000 furlongs. The length and the breadth and the height of it are equal. So it's a cube. It says, and he measured the wall thereof 140 and four cubits according to the measure of a man. That's how big Jesus is going to be. Because he is the city. It says, according to the measure of a man. That is of the angel. It says, and the building of the wall of it was of jasper. There's that wall again. And the city was pure gold, like unto clear glass. And the foundations of the wall of the city were garnished with all manner of precious stones. The first foundation was jasper. There's Jesus again. The second, sapphire. The third, a chalcedony. The fourth, an emerald. And that's each of the apostles. It says the fifth, sardonyx. The sixth, sardius. The seventh, chrysolite. The eighth, beryl. The ninth, a topaz. The tenth, a chrysophrasus. The 11th, a jacinth. The 12th, an amethyst. And the 12 gates were 12 pearls. Every several gate was of one pearl. And the street of the city was pure gold, as it were transparent glass. And I saw no temple therein, for the Lord God Almighty and the Lamb are the temple of it, because they're one. They're no longer separate. It's one. It says, and I saw no temple therein, for the Lord God Almighty and the Lamb are the temple of it. That's the house that comes from above and covers us. Remember, he went to prepare a place for us and said that he would come again. There it is. That's our house from above that's going to clothe us. It says, and I saw no temple therein, for the Lord God Almighty and the Lamb are the temple of it. And the city had no need of the sun, neither of the moon to shine in it, for the glory of God. There's the word of God again. The glory of God is the word of God. It says, for the glory of God did lighten it. And the Lamb is the light. Remember the jasper was the light? Here's the Lamb is the jasper. It says, and the city had no need of the sun, neither of the moon to shine in it, for the glory of God did lighten it. And the Lamb is the light thereof. And the nations of them which are saved shall walk in the light of it. They'll be in there. All that are saved. It says, and the kings of the earth do bring their glory and honor into it. Because remember, it comes down from heaven. It comes down to the earth. It says, and the kings of the earth do bring their glory and honor into it. Because we're in it. It says, and the gates of it shall not be shut at all by day. For there shall be no night there. And they shall bring the glory and honor of the nations,
into it because we end up being his glory. He's glorified in each one of us. It says, and there shall in no wise enter into it anything that defileth. This is why we have to be pure and holy. It says, and there shall in no wise enter into it anything that defileth, neither whatsoever worketh abomination or maketh a lie. There's the lie again. But they which are written in the Lamb's book of life, because the book of life is Jesus Christ. So if we're in him, he is in us. And if we're in him and he is in the Father, we also will be in the Father. And we'll all be one together. Isn't that awesome? Praise God. Okay, let me see if there was anything else. I wanted to hit some more on the temple. Take me a moment to find those other scriptures. Revelation 11, verse 1, we'll hit that one. Because this talks about that measure again. Revelation 11, verse 1 says, and there was given me a reed like unto a rod. Now remember, the rod represents the word of God. And that's what we're measured according to. It says, and there was given me a reed like unto a rod. And the angel stood saying, rise and measure the temple of God and the altar and them that worship therein. Because we're all under the same measure. It says, and there was given me a reed like unto a rod, and the angel stood saying, rise and measure the temple of God and the altar and them that worship therein. Isn't that awesome? Okay, let's go to our next one on the temple, because I want to show you some more stuff here. Remember, we end up being in the measure of the stature of the fullness of Jesus Christ. When he's measuring him, we're getting measured too. This is Ephesians chapter 4, verse 11. That's Ephesians 4, verse 11. It says, and he gave some apostles and some prophets and some evangelists. This is the gifts of the Spirit. This is for the purpose. It says, and he gave some apostles and some prophets and some evangelists and some pastors and teachers for the perfecting of the saints. See, we are supposed to come into that perfection. That's to get rid of everything that doesn't agree with the word of God. It says, for the perfecting of the saints, for the work of the ministry, for the edifying of the body of Christ, till we all come in the unity of the faith. So there's a time when we're supposed to all come into the same faith, the same knowledge of God. It says, till we all come in the unity of the faith and of the knowledge of the Son of God. So we'll all know the same things. We'll all have that picture. It says, till we all come in the unity of the faith and of the knowledge of the Son of God unto a perfect man. Unto the measure, because he is the perfect man. Unto the measure of the stature of the fullness of Christ. We have to line up with that measure. And until we're there, we're still growing up into him in all things. It says, till we all come in the unity of the faith and of the knowledge of the Son of God unto a perfect man, unto the measure of the stature of the fullness of Christ. That we henceforth be no more children, tossed to and fro and carried about with every wind of doctrine. See, he doesn't want us believing different things. He wants us to end up believing all the exact same thing. Ye shall know the truth, and the truth shall make you free. That's the knowledge of God, that fullness. It's knowing
all of it. It's having that understanding. That's when we are made free from our sinful desires. That's when we have overcome, and that's when our house from above will clothe us. It says that we henceforth be no more children tossed to and fro and carried about with every wind of doctrine, because there's only one true doctrine. If we are believing something other than that one true doctrine, we're being blown about with that. It says, carried about with every wind of doctrine by the sleight of men and cunning craftiness, whereby they lie in wait to deceive. And they do. That's because if they're walking in their flesh, they're going to lie in wait to deceive us. And so we've got to make sure that the knowledge that we have proved all things, and that we have been holding on to that which is good. Okay, let's go to Revelation chapter 7. Revelation chapter 7 and verse 13. Okay, and it says, and one of the elders, this is Revelation chapter 7, verse 13, says, and one of the elders answered, saying unto me, what are these which are arrayed in white robes? There's that house from heaven. That's the clothing that covers us, the righteous garments. It says, what are these which are arrayed in white robes? And whence came they? And I said unto him, sir, thou knowest. And he said to me, these are they which came out of great tribulation. Now you got to remember, we must, through much tribulation, enter the kingdom of God. We must. And so here you see the ones that made it. It says, sir, thou knowest. And he said to me, these are they which came out of great tribulation and have washed their robes and made them white in the blood of the Lamb, which is the Word of God. And that's what washes us clean, is the Word of God. That's where the life is. The life was in the blood, and the life is in the Word. Okay, it says, therefore are they before the throne of God and serve him day and night in his temple. And he is the temple. So they're in him. And they're serving him while they're in him. They are his servants. It says, therefore are they before the throne of God. Because where's he sitting? He's sitting on us. We become his throne, and he writes his word in our hearts and minds, which represents the Ten Commandments that were put in the Ark of the Covenant. And so now it's the tables of our heart, praise God. Verse 14, and I said unto him, sir, thou knowest. And he said to me, these are they which came out of great tribulation and have washed their robes, that's dying to the flesh, and made them white in the blood of the Lamb. Therefore are they before the throne of God and serve him day and night in his temple. So he's covered us with his house from above, which is his temple. It says, and he that sitteth on the throne shall dwell among them. Yep, because he's covered us. Okay, it says, they shall hunger no more, neither thirst any more, neither shall the sun light on them, nor any heat. For the Lamb which is in the midst of the throne shall feed them. He's in the midst of us, and he's covering us. It says, shall feed them and shall lead them unto living fountains of waters, and God shall wipe away all tears from their eyes. Okay, let's look at another one on temple. Here's one in Revelation chapter 3. So you can see another part of this picture. God's word is so absolutely awesome. This is Revelation chapter 3, verse 12. Revelation 3, verse 12 says, him that overcometh, remember that's the same as those that have washed their robes. Him that overcometh, will I make a pillar in the temple of my God. So here,
It's showing that we're pillars because we've overcome. And so we have the strength of God that he gives us. And now we help hold up the other parts of the house. It says, him that overcometh, will I make a pillar in the temple of my God. Now remember, God came down in the pillar of fire and the pillar of the cloud to guide the Israelites. So here we see those that do overcome, they're going to be his pillars and they will be guiding others. Isn't that cool? It says, him that overcometh, will I make a pillar in the temple of my God, and he shall go no more out, because we're going to be clothed completely. No more will we be leaving the temple, because the temple is going to be with us wherever we're at. He is our house. And so it says, shall go no more out, and I will write upon him the name of my God. He puts his name on the house. Just like with Solomon, he put his name on the house. And we become his house, and so he puts his name on us. It says, and he shall go no more out, and I will write upon him the name of my God and the name of the city of my God. Because it's one and the same, because we become his city that he's dwelling in. It says, and the name of the city of my God, because remember the city came down and covered? Praise God, because that's the house that covers us. It says, and the name of the city of my God, which is New Jerusalem, because we've become one with New Jerusalem. It says, which cometh down out of heaven from my God. Remember, immortality swallows up mortality. The house from above that comes down from God. There it is. There's the picture. It says, him that overcometh, will I make a pillar in the temple of my God, and he shall go no more out, and I will write upon him the name of my God and the name of the city of my God, which is New Jerusalem, which cometh down out of heaven from my God. And I will write upon him my new name, because it's all one and the same. All the same name, because everything is named after the Father. We all carry the name of the Father. It says, he that hath an ear, let him hear what the Spirit saith unto the churches. All right, let's look at the opposite end of this, okay? Because, you know, we are the temple of God. Okay, well, there's somebody else that can be sitting in us instead of Jesus Christ. And for that, we're going to go to 2 Thessalonians. So you can see this whole picture. 2 Thessalonians chapter 2. Let's just start in verse 1. It says, now we beseech you, brethren, by the coming of our Lord Jesus Christ and by our gathering together unto him. That's that Spirit gathering us together in him, because he covers us. It says, that ye be not soon shaken in mind or be troubled, neither by spirit, nor by word, nor by letter, as from us. Because there's a lot of things that are written that they claim is from the Lord, but it's not. It's from another spirit instead. This will be continued in part 5 of the study on the Temple of God, originally recorded on Blog Talk Radio over the internet. If you have any questions, comments, or prayer requests, you may write to me at Cheryl Fisher, 908 9th Avenue, Nebraska City, Nebraska, 68410. 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
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On the site, you will not only find many of the teachings you hear on this program, but along with those, some miracle photographs. Some of the photos show the Spirit of God moving around a room, forming a protection barrier for the women at a women's conference. We were making wedding gowns for the ladies in a contest to celebrate the Bride of Christ. That is when I took the pictures. When I had the pictures developed, I was amazed to find the Spirit of the Lord in many of the pictures on two different rolls of film. Some of the other photos are of a barn where we were worshiping, and God changed the clouds directly over the barn during the worship service, and everywhere else in the sky the clouds were completely different. The clouds over the barn looked like sheep on their backs. He did this on two separate days in a row. When you see these pictures, there is no doubt left that miracles happen and the existence of God. Again, it is www.jcovercomersministries.com. May God bless and keep you in His saving grace. Bye-bye.

0: 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A little cooler, though, with a high of 74 degrees. 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
1: Jesus clearly is the King. But if Easter tells us the King has won, then Ascension tells us the King is reigning.
2: Not gone and not forgotten. At Jesus' Ascension, he appears to go away, but Jesus has not forgotten us. Dr. Jason Brogy explains today on the Lutheran Hour. I'm Mark Eicher. 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
1: This week marks an oft-overlooked holiday in the modern church calendar, Ascension Day. Or, as some might call it, the Feast of Ascension. I call it an oft-overlooked holiday for the simple reason that the majority of Christians in America do not have a special service on Thursday, 40 days after Easter. And of those that do, fewer still attend a church with a giant feast and festival after the service. I have been a Christian my entire life, and no one has ever offered me an Ascension Day gift or cookie. I don't know what an Ascension Day cookie would taste like, but if it were left up to me, it would be something surprisingly flavorful and yet light and airy. To be sure, there are many churches in America that still follow a liturgical calendar, and many of them will designate the Sunday before Ascension Day Ascension Sunday. Mostly so they can acknowledge it before Pentecost the following Sunday. And I strongly suspect that if I asked the average regular church attender what the holiday was referring to, they would correctly tell me about Jesus' ascension into heaven after Easter and just before Pentecost. If, however, I were to go on to ask about how significant a story it was, perhaps get them to sort a bunch of miracles and threw that one in, I do not get the impression that many American Christians

0: would rank it very high in the list. It is, after all, no Christmas or Easter, not even a Pentecost or Epiphany. And this is where things get interesting. Because while many of us in the modern church may seem to think, even if just to ourselves, that Ascension is perhaps not quite as significant as some of the other major church holidays, the early church seems to be in significant disagreement with us. In fact, it does not take much of a survey of church history to find that throughout history, Ascension was one of the major holidays. We have records of it being celebrated as far back as the 4th century, and in some countries like Germany and France, Ascension Day is still a national holiday to this very day. Which, when you think about it, is really interesting. France and Germany are not countries most Americans think of today as especially church-going or religiously vibrant. Both have seen deep secularization in modern life. And yet, Ascension Day still remains a public holiday there. And this makes me wonder, what is it about Ascension Day that could be so important, that could have been so foundational to the early church, that the celebration of it has left an indelible impression on countries to this very day? What did they know that we are missing? On the surface, Ascension Day may seem like just another impressive miracle performed by Jesus, his last one. One that modern-day movie viewing has made seem like a minor trick in superhero summer blockbuster films. Jesus, like Superman or Neo in the Matrix, takes off into the clouds. If anything, Jesus' version seems a bit slower and less impressive, although it does end with him disappearing in the end. And in a world that is in the midst of tearing itself apart, frankly, Jesus leaving doesn't seem nearly as important as his coming, or his coming again. If anything, it feels disheartening, empty, shallow. Even the disciples were hoping for something more than this. In Acts, right before the ascension, they come together and Luke tells us they ask him, "Lord, will you at this time restore the kingdom to Israel?" He said to them, "It is not for you to know times or the season that the Father has fixed by his own authority." It's as though they are saying, "Oh, okay, we finally get it. We marched in on Palm Sunday with the crowds expecting you to finally be the king. And we didn't get it. You spoke to us the night before they crucified you. And we didn't get it. But now you've risen from the dead. You have defeated sin, death, and the power of the devil. You have proved, without a shadow of a doubt, that you are the promised king, the son of David, the Messiah. Now it must be time for you to start reigning. Right? Now it must be time to kick out all the evil of this world and bring in justice, mercy, and your righteousness. Right?" And in response, it's a little like Jesus is saying, "Yeah, you still don't get it." And then he leaves. And the disciples, they do as they're told. They head back to Jerusalem and wait for the Holy Spirit. And it's only then that the age of the church really seems to kick off. So, is this just some going-away party for Jesus so he can send the Holy Spirit? If so, why the big fuss? Why the festivals? Why the pilgrimages? Why the big feasts? Because there's a lot more going on. The disciples had the right idea. Jesus clearly is the king. From the moment he came, the kingdom of God came in and with him. And Easter definitely declares that the king has won. But if Easter tells us the king has won, then Ascension tells us the king is reigning. And his reign is good. This truth surprises many. While many Christians are used to confessing on a weekly basis that Jesus ascended to heaven and there he sits at the right hand of God the Father Almighty, from thence he will come to judge the living and the dead, this picture seems to them more like a distant king than an active king reigning in our lives. But let us look a little more closely at the ascension with a slightly different lens, and we may just walk away with a clearer picture. The story of Jesus' ascension is unique. It occurs twice in the New Testament from the same author. Luke ends his gospel with the ascension and begins his second book, The Acts of the Apostles, with the story again, almost like a TV show. Previously on the New Testament. We heard a little from Acts moments ago. Hear now the account from the closing of the gospel according to Luke. Since rising on Easter, Jesus has been busy. Luke records that after the women found an empty tomb and encountered two angels, Jesus then appeared to two disciples on their way to Emmaus. They are kept from recognizing Jesus, and after telling him their woes, he proceeds to open scripture to them, revealing, was it not necessary that the Christ should suffer these things and enter into his glory? And beginning with Moses and all the prophets, he interpreted to them in all the scriptures the things concerning himself. It is only with the breaking of bread over dinner and the vanishing before their eyes that the disciples realize it is the risen Jesus they have been with all along. As they run back to tell their tale to the rest of the disciples, they find that Peter has now encountered him too. Luke then concludes his gospel writing. As they were talking about these things, Jesus himself stood among them and said to them, "Peace to you." But they were startled and frightened and thought they saw a spirit. And he said to them, "Why are you troubled? And why do doubts arise in your hearts? See my hands and my feet, that it is I myself. Touch me and see. For a spirit does not have flesh and bones, as you see that I have." And when he had said this, he showed them his hands and his feet. And while they still disbelieved for joy and were marveling, he said to them, "Have you anything here to eat?" They gave him a piece of broiled fish, and he took it and ate before them. Then he said to them, "These are my words that I spoke to you while I was still with you, that everything written about me in the law of Moses and the prophets and the Psalms must be fulfilled." Then he opened their minds to understand the scriptures and said to them, "Thus it is written that the Christ should suffer and on the third day rise from the dead, and that repentance for the forgiveness of sins should be proclaimed in his name to all nations, beginning from Jerusalem. You are my witnesses of these things. And behold, I am sending the promise of my Father upon you. But stay in the city until you are clothed with power from on high." And he led them out as far as Bethany, and lifting up his hands, blessed them. While he blessed them, he parted from them and was carried up into heaven. And they worshipped him and returned to Jerusalem with great joy and were continually in the temple blessing God. This is the word of the Lord. Notice what Luke does not do here. This is not the flannel graph Sunday school pictures I remember from my childhood. It is not a vivid description of Jesus flying through the air replete with clouds and angels and full of special effects. Instead, it is simple, almost understated. Luke does not dwell on the mechanics of Jesus rising into the sky. Instead, he draws our attention away from where he is going and towards what he is doing. Jesus leaves, teaching, promising, sending, blessing. Ascension Day is often thought of as a moment Jesus exits the stage, but that is not what is happening at all. Jesus is ascending to his throne, but it turns out his reign looks different from what the disciples or we expect. If I close my eyes and try to picture a king ascending to the throne on coronation day, I see the pomp and circumstance. I see the attendants. I see the king's stately robes and ceremonial garments. But I do not see the king. I do not actually see his face. He is turned away, facing his throne, walking towards it. But that is not the picture Luke leaves us with. Here, in our king, we have Jesus facing the disciples, hands raised, blessing them. Even as he rises into the air, even as he disappears from view, he continues to face the disciples and offer a blessing. Indeed, this seems to be the hallmark of his reign. Jesus comes to bless his people, to redeem them, to bring them into his kingdom, to call them members of his family and make them a part of his mission. So what does the reign of Jesus actually look like? It looks like this. He teaches. He opens scriptures. He makes sense of what once seemed confusing. He promises power for frightened disciples. He sends out witnesses with a message of repentance and forgiveness. And over all of it, he blesses. That is what his reign looks like. Not distance, not indifference, not a king who has gone missing, but a living Lord who reigns for the sake of his people. For many, this may sound like a cold comfort. There are real evils in this world. Real evils that have not magically disappeared since Jesus ascended to his throne. Cancer is real. War is real. Injustice is real. Grief is real. Ascension does not ask us to pretend otherwise. It does not tell the suffering person that pain is an illusion or that everything is secretly fine. Instead, it proclaims that the world is not in godless territory. Evil is real, but it is not ultimate. Death is terrible, but it is not sovereign. History is frightening, but it is not ownerless. And we know this not because the world looks safe, but because the king bears wounds. The one who reigns over cancer and war and injustice and grief is not untouched by them. He is the crucified and risen Jesus. He has entered our suffering, carried our sin, passed through death, and risen on the other side of it. So when we say that Christ reigns, we are not saying that pain does not matter. We are saying that pain does not get the throne. Ascension Day is a reminder that we need not look for earthly kings to save us or solve our every problem. We serve the King of all creation, he who died and rose again, he who reigns at the right hand of God the Father Almighty, he who will transform all of creation upon his return, he who even now is calling others into his kingdom, he who even now works through us, his children, his ambassadors, to announce his forgiveness, mercy, and righteousness to this broken world until the day of his glorious return. Amen.
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0: Next week, Lutheran Hour speaker Michael Ziegler talks about small efforts that yield great results. And here's part of what you'll hear.
1: Do not despise small beginnings. The saying comes from the Bible. It's from the Old Testament book of Zechariah, the prophet. When God looks at our small beginnings, he doesn't see what we see. God sees small change compounded into eternity. God sees the baby steps of his children in whom he delights. God sees the mural he's making from our broken mosaics to form the perfect picture of his son, Jesus.
0: Dr. Michael Ziegler, next week.

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0: Music courtesy of the Hymnal Project of the Michigan District of the Lutheran Church, Missouri Synod. 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
1: Trusting in His promises, we are bold to pray. Our Father who art in heaven, hallowed be Thy name. Thy kingdom come, Thy will be done on earth as it is in heaven. Give us this day our daily bread. Forgive us our trespasses, as we forgive those who trespass against us. Lead us not into temptation, but deliver us from evil. For thine is the kingdom, and the power, and the glory, forever and ever. Amen. Receive now the benediction from our Lord. May the Lord bless you and keep you. May the Lord make His face shine upon you and be gracious to you. May the Lord look upon you with His favor, lift up His countenance upon you, and grant you His peace. Amen.
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0: That's Cody Johnson on today's Best Country B103, and it's called The Fall. Before that, Ella Langley. 55 degrees on this Mother's Day. We're going to have plenty of sunshine, but a little bit cooler than yesterday. Look for a high of 74 degrees. A northwest wind, 5 to 10 miles per hour. Not really much wind at all right now. A few clouds tonight, overnight low 48. And a little warmer on Monday. Plenty of sunshine with a high of 84. And looks like we're going to have mostly sunshine for the week ahead with highs in the 80s, and we might even hit 90 by next Friday and next Sunday and Monday. Not this Monday, but next Sunday and Monday we may have some chance for some rain. So there is a little bit of rain in the forecast. Otherwise, you're going to have to water your lawn and flowers and garden and what have you. 55 right now. Look for a high today of 74 degrees. Today's Best Country B103. Have a great Mother's Day.
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Tim McGraw on today's best country, B103, 7500 OBO. 55 degrees and happy Mother's Day. And I think it's actually graduation day for some of the grads. So congratulations to them as well. Stick around. We'll have live church services from St. Paul Lutheran Church in Auburn, Nebraska, coming up at 10 o'clock on today's Best Country, B103. I was just reading a story about Luke Bryan and Jason Aldean. They're on their Double Down tour. They also have John Party with them, so that'd be a great concert to see, Luke Bryan and Jason Aldean. Apparently, Jason Aldean and Luke Bryan have been friends for over 20 years, and actually, and it's funny, the story goes that Luke Bryan's mother used to share cigarettes with Jason Aldean, but he quit smoking, and apparently she didn't. She likes her menthols, and he didn't like menthol, but he would share one with her if he was desperate. But that's a funny story, I think. Just craziness right there. Luke Bryan on today's Best Country, B103.

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1: 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May God's blessings be upon us as we worship together. Today is May 10th, 2026. It's a beautiful Mother's Day. Happy Mother's Day to all the mothers, grandmothers, caregivers, mentors, and women who lovingly support and care for others. Today we celebrate the many ways motherhood and nurturing can look in our lives and communities. Whether through kindness, encouragement, dedication, sacrifice, or unconditional love, your impact makes a difference every single day. Thank you for the care you give so freely and the love you share so generously. We honor and celebrate you today. An introduction. Jesus does not abandon his followers. Through the Holy Spirit, Jesus comes to abide and his disciples of every generation. As Pentecost draws near, we are reminded that the risen Christ dwells in us as a spirit of truth. Our call to worship today is Psalm 139, a psalm of David. Will the congregation please read in unison the bold print? O Lord, you have searched me and known me. You know when I sit down and when I rise up. You discern my thoughts from afar. You search out my path and my lying down, and you are acquainted with all my ways. Even before a word is in my tongue, behold, O Lord, you know it all together. You hem me in behind and before and lay your hand upon me. Such knowledge is too wonderful for me. It is high. I cannot attain it. Where shall I go from your spirit? Or where shall I flee from your presence? If I ascend to heaven, you are there. If I make my bed in Sheol, you are there. If I take the wings of the morning and dwell in the uttermost part of the sea, even there your hand shall lead me. And your right hand shall hold me. If I say, surely the darkness shall cover me, and the light about me be night, even the darkness is not dark to you. The night is bright as the day, for darkness is as light with you. For you formed my inward parts, you knitted me together in my mother's womb. I praise you, for I am fearfully and wonderfully made, wonderful of your works. My soul knows this very well. Please stand for the hymn of praise, Jesus' name above all names.

0: Please be seated for the announcements. For our radio audience, we thank those who are serving today. Our worship leader is Jackie Gefeller, lector is Autumn Reeves, song leader is Ron Heskett, and our video person is Corey Rodemaker. 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Our prayer requests for those ill this week are Susan Cruz, Boston Warren, Lanil Shoemaker, Andrea Sherman, Denise Rathbun, Carrie Lottman, Marv Gurdis, Janet Osborne, and all others we name in our hearts. We remember in our prayers members and relatives serving in the military, Cameron Shriver, Cody Allgood, Wyatt Whitney, Sidney Creech, and Kyle Davenport, as well as those serving as missionaries, Brian and Megan Beery, and George and Lissett Phillips. All area senior adults are invited to a Sloppy Joe lunch on Monday, May 11th at noon at our church here at St. Paul Lutheran. Bring a side dish if you wish and bring your friends. Maria Hudson is bringing Maxie Smith and others to tell us about the new hospital programs. We hope to see you then. The church council has set a date of Sunday, May 17th, immediately after the service, for a special congregational meeting. The purpose of this meeting is to discuss and make the first vote to terminate our relationship with the ELCA. All members are encouraged to attend. To be eligible to vote, the member must be an active, confirmed, communing, contributing member. Please contact council members to answer any questions you may have. Our special offerings this week are the mission focus is Auburn Eagles Fireworks, and our noisy offering is for Good Sam and Long's Creek.
1: Before we move on from announcements, I would like to let you all know, Dean said that Boston is improving. She's been in NICU for 100 days now. She's up to 6 pounds, 10 ounces, and she gets to go home on Monday. So your prayers, our prayers, have been very helpful and very much appreciated. We continue to pray for her as she heals at home and grows. So. All right, please stand for the greeting. Blessed are we all with the bounty of God's love. Let the peace of Christ be with you all. Let us greet each other in the peace of the Lord. We all get to wandering around shaking hands and hugging, and what a way to start a worship service, right? Let us pray together the prayer of the day. Gracious God, on this day we give thanks for the women who have nurtured us in love. Bless the mothers among us, the mothers we remember, and all who mother in ways seen and unseen. As you gather your children under the shelter of your wings, gather us now in your compassion. Refresh weary hearts, heal tender places, and let your spirit strengthen all who give care. Amen. And our gathering hymn is Open the Eyes of My Heart, Lord. Words are in your bulletin.

0: Please be seated for the readings.
1: The first reading comes to us from 1 Kings 19, verses 9 through 12, God's revelation to Elijah. Elijah was heartbroken that the people had forsaken God. He was traumatized after his escape from Jezebel, who definitely had it out for him. So God assures Elijah and his presence. And there he went into a cave and spent the night in that place. And behold, the word of the Lord came to him, and he said to him, "What are you doing here, Elijah?" So he said, "I have been very zealous of the Lord God of hosts, for the children of Israel have forsaken your covenant, torn down your altars, and killed your prophets with the sword. I alone am left, and they seek to take my life." Then he said, "Go out and stand on the mountain before the Lord." And behold, the Lord passed by, and a great and strong wind tore into the mountains and broke the rocks in pieces before the Lord. But the Lord was not in the wind, and after the wind, an earthquake. But the Lord was not in the earthquake. And after the earthquake, a fire. But the Lord was not in the fire. And after the fire, a still small voice. The second reading comes to us from Acts 17, verse 22 through 31. Paul stood in front of the Areopagus and said, "Athenians, I see how extremely spiritual you are in every way. For as I went through the city and looked carefully at the objects of your worship, I found among them an altar with the inscription, 'To the unknown God.' What therefore you worship as unknown, this I proclaim to you: the God who made the world and everything in it, he who is the Lord of heaven and the earth, does not live in the shrines made by human hands, nor is he served by human hands as though he needed anything, since he himself gives to all mortals life and breath and all things. From one ancestors, he made all people to inhabit the whole earth, and he allotted the times of their existence and the boundaries of the places where they would live, so that they would search for God and perhaps fumble about from him and find him, though indeed he is not far from each one of us. For in him we live and move, and we are our being, as even some of your own poets have said, 'For we too are his offsprings.' Since we are God's offsprings, we ought not to think of the deity as like gold or silver or stone, an image formed in the art and imagination of mortals. Why, God has overlooked the times of human ignorance. Now he commends all people everywhere to repent, because he has fixed a day on which he will have the world judged in righteousness by man whom he has appointed. And of this he has given assurance to all by raising him from the dead." Here ends the readings.
0: Please stand for the Holy Gospel. Our gospel today comes from John 14, 15 through 21. Jesus said to the disciples, "If you love me, you will keep my commandments. And I will ask the Father, and he will give you another advocate to be with you forever. This is the Spirit of truth, whom the world cannot receive because it neither sees him nor knows him. You know him because he abides with you, and he will be in you. I will not leave you orphaned. I am coming to you. In a little while, the world will no longer see me, but you will see me. Because I live, you also will live. On that day, you will know that I am in my Father, and you in me, and I in you. They who have my commandments and keep them are those who love me, and those who love me will be loved by my Father, and I will love them and reveal myself to them." The Gospel of the Lord.
2: Praise to you, Lord Christ.
0: Do we have any kiddos today?

0: on? Is this on? It's working. Yay. So, let's see how good you guys can listen. Are you good listeners? Are you good listeners? Okay, well, do you know what a loud noise is? And do you know what a soft noise is? Okay, I'm going to play a loud noise and soft noise. And when you hear a loud noise, I want you to put your hands over your ears. Okay, practice, put your hands over your ears. And if you hear a soft noise, put your hand over your heart. Okay? So we're going to see how good you can listen, remember? Okay, go ahead. There we go. Perfect. How about this? Let's see. That's a soft noise. Where does your hand go on a soft noise? Over your heart. Your heart. There you go. And how about this one? Yeah, that's a loud noise. Okay, how about this? How about this? Good. All right, over your heart. That was a soft little noise, wasn't it? How about this? Hang those together. And how about this? It's a nice soft little noise. Our hands go over our heart. You guys are pretty good listeners. That's pretty awesome. Pretty awesome. So, God doesn't always talk in the loud voices, does he? When we make a lot of noise, we can't always hear what he wants us to hear, can we? Because we're making too much noise, right? But he's always in the little quiet moments. When things get really exciting around us, if we just stay calm, we can feel him talk to us, right? So I'm going to have Aria hold my bag here. This is called the whisper bag. So, when we find, for instance, a feather, see, that's a nice soft noise. That's God saying, I'm with you. There, yes, feel that? That's God saying, I'm with you. That's right. And what about the next one? Let's see. Oh, what does he see? What do we see when we see a heart? What do you think he's telling us?
1: Love.
0: Love. He's saying what? He's saying? Yes, he's saying, I love you. Oh, cool. What else is in our whisper bag? Oh, how about this? What is that? That's a package of seeds. Shasta daisies. Oh, what's he saying there? Is he saying something like, I'll help you grow? Yeah, I'll help you grow. And, oh, how about a rock? What do you think he's saying with a rock? You think he's saying, I'm strong and I'm sturdy. If you've got a problem, I can handle it. Don't worry about it, right? Is that what we think? That we can hear that still small voice that says, it's okay? Yeah. Do we have other things? What else do we have? Oh, my goodness gracious. Let's see. Oh, how about this? This is what? It's a cross. You know what he's saying there? He's saying, pick up your cross and follow me. So he's saying, follow me. And we can do that, can't we? Why? Because we know that when things are quiet, where does our hand go? When things are quiet, he is in our heart, right? Okay. Would you guys like to help us to lead the Lord's Prayer? Okay, come on. I'm going to sit over here. Oh, that's getting so easy as I get older. Okay, guys. Here we go.
2: sinners us, and lead us not into temptation, but deliver us from evil. For thine is the kingdom, in power, and glory, forever and ever. Amen.
0: Yes, indeed. And God whispered, Amen. Do you think that we have some candy? Oh, shall we see if we can get some candy? Yeah, yummy. That'll keep them quiet for at least a couple minutes. Yes. There you go. Oh, decisions, decisions. Grab one. Hurry up. There we go. There you go. Don't I have an able assistant here? Oh my goodness, this is such a decision. Why don't we move on and see come back? There we go. You want that one? Okay. Okay. All righty. There you go. Yummy? Okay. Sounds good. Okay, guys, you can go back. I need my able assistant to get me off of the perch here. Ah, there we go. Oh my goodness gracious. I love him. In the still small voice. Well, have you ever noticed that the liturgies don't always support our civic holidays? So I didn't change any of the liturgies to match up with, you know, the Proverbs woman and things like that. So I decided that poor, you know, mothers, parents, grandparents, all of us who deal with dear ones, whether we biologically have them or we just collect them like I do. I know my Jesse and Michelle, they're listening today. They're two of my kids. And I'll tell you, God speaks to us in the still, small voice. And as parents, we learn that. As parents, life is busy. Life is loud and busy and distracting. And it's a challenge, isn't it, moms, dads, grandmas, isn't it? Absolutely. It gets very loud and very distracting. And we can get so messed up in that hurry, hurry, let's go, get, go, let's do, let's get, that we can forget something very important, is that we all need a little quiet time. I've talked, I think, already this year about how after the busyness of last year, I pretty much did nothing a whole month of January. And I started to feel guilty about it, but then I kept hearing God say, no, just goof off for a while, it's okay. And I felt myself slowly being restored. And within about 4 weeks, I mean, I was pretty much back on my course again, rested, relaxed. And it occurs to me that the word hurry never came out of Jesus' mouth. Make haste, hurry. So I will tell you where it is, though. There are four times in the Psalms, at least four times, when David says hurry. And I've only peeled one of those out because essentially all of those verses say something to this effect. Hasten, O God, to save me. Come quickly, hurry to help me. Does that sound familiar? When we pray, I need help, we want it what? Right now. And we need it right now. And of course, God does answer those prayers, but he doesn't do it sometimes in a hurry. And sometimes he does. It's his time. Jesus never uses the word hurry or make haste. In all four Gospels, those words do not come out of his mouth. Now, he responds quickly to those in need a lot of times with his healing and his teaching and his rescuing of the people. But he doesn't ever tell anyone to hurry. When they're going to Jerusalem, he says, come, let's go. He doesn't say, hurry up, let's get going here. And even when they're going down the road and John and James are complaining about who's going to sit beside Christ, he doesn't say, would you guys put your warbling and hurry up, we've got things to do. No, he never says that. What's he do? He lets them fuss. And then he straightens them out. Of course. Well, as parents, how many times do we get... Sometimes we just got to let them fuss, don't we? Sometimes we just got to let them fuss. But there's no point in saying, hurry up, let's go. That sense of urgency for doing things. So this is Jesus' tone about hurrying. It's the total opposite. He walked up, except when he came into Jerusalem on Palm Sunday. Then he rode a donkey. Not known for his speed, the donkey. He pauses for children. Let the little children come unto me, for such as these are the kingdom of God. Right? He stops for the woman with the issue of blood, the woman who touched his cloak, just hoping to get a touch of him that she would be healed. And he stops. I mean, he was in a massive crowd. He felt his power go out of him. And he could have just went on because he was in a hurry to get through it. But what did he do? He stopped. He stopped. He waited 2 days going to Lazarus. 2 days. Things were supposedly getting ripe by then, I would think, in the heat of the area. He wasn't in a hurry to get there because he knew the ultimate result was going to be the glory of God. And to make that glory the best and most magnificent that he couldn't just rush right in there and fix everything right away. He used time to emphasize his point, his patience. He slept in the storm. How many of us are awake all night because of the storms of life? I had a night here about three or four days ago that everything just wouldn't shut off in my head. It just wouldn't shut off. Jesus slept through the storm. He didn't hurry to get up and get things done or do things or worry about things. I mean, with a raging storm, he knows the guys around him are having a bit of a puzzle. And he slept. He rested. He rested knowing that his Father had things under control. Like that rock we pulled out of the whisper bag, he's strong enough to handle it. He taught, don't worry about tomorrow. That was one of the things that he taught us. Don't worry about tomorrow. And then he invites. His invitation. And he says, come to me, and what? I will give you rest. Nothing about Jesus said, let's hurry. Let's hurry. Even when it came to the miracle of turning the wine into water, he looks at his mother and says, well, what are you doing? Is it my time has not come yet? You know, he was okay with waiting, right? Wouldn't we all? Knowing what he was going to go through? So the only place that Jesus uses the word quickly is in Revelations, and that's after the resurrection. And he's saying this to John as John puts down these revelations that he's revealing to him. And he says in Revelations 22, verses 7, 12, and 20 are the ones where he mentions quickly, but they're all in essence, I am coming quickly. So it's not about rushing. It means his return will be sudden, not hurried. It won't be hurried. It will be sudden. Which means that hurrying isn't going to help anything until the time is right. Until the time is right. There's no point in hurrying towards things until the time is right. Time. So now how do we connect this? So let's look at it this way. Okay, so because David prays for human urgency, he's praying, help me now, I need help, I need help. Jesus speaks from divine calm. So we have all this urgency as opposed to Jesus' divine calm. It's going to be okay. David feels the pressure of time, and Jesus holds time in his hands. God hears our urgent cries, and God himself is never rushed. Even Jesus doesn't know when the time is coming. It will come when God says it's right. Now, we are looking at the earthquakes, the fires, and the storms ourselves these days. We have a lot of people drawing end time conclusions because of that. And perhaps, who knows? What am I to say? But I know one thing, none of it's going to happen until God says, it's time. Now, let's connect this to the Holy Spirit, to the advocate, because in our gospel lesson today, he is leaving us an advocate. So when Jesus went back to heaven, he sent us the Holy Spirit. The Holy Spirit doesn't shout, hurry up. The Spirit whispers something totally different. Peace, I'm with you. Slow down and listen. Just like our little ones up here and all the noise and stuff. But when we slow down and listen, that's when our heart starts to feel the hope that is in Christ, right? And further in this piece of gospel, if we go down to verse 27, John 14, verse 27, this is my favorite verse. My favorite verse. It says, peace I leave with you. My peace I give to you. Not as the world gives do I give. Therefore, let not your heart be troubled, and do not be afraid. Those words, when you're still and quiet, let those sink in, because who is the peace? He said he wasn't giving peace to us as the world gives. We expect everything around us to be calm and just all of the troubles of the world to go away, and that's not at all what that means. What it means is simply, I am leaving you help. You're not going to be alone. I'm not leaving you an orphan. I am giving you an advocate. That advocate is the peace that he refers to. It's the connection that we have with him, the connection we have with the Father, the whole, I am with you, you're with me, if we're in God, we're in together. We aren't out of this at all. We have a strong, strong basis. My peace I leave with you. That is all of his teachings. My peace I give to you. That is the Holy Spirit. And with that Holy Spirit comes connection. And with that Holy Spirit comes assurance that we don't have to worry about what time it is. We just have to worry about Jesus and the promise and the love. Let's pray. Father, we know that you move at the speed of love. You move at the speed of love. And all you want is for us to just to slow down and enjoy it. Just absolutely relish these days. For our parents here and our grandparents, don't we know that every day that we get watching these kids grow up is precious? Father, I had one father yesterday that told me if I could just back up the clock till she was about 5 years old, but then he would miss all of the joy. And that's what you know, Father, the joy of watching your children grow, just as you watch us grow. Father, I just ask that you would help us to slow down and enjoy these times that we have. I just ask that you would help us recognize the little moments of special time that you have given us, the little God moments, the little God winks. But to do that, Father, we've got to quit rushing. We got to take a few moments every once in a while just to slow down, just to sit on the porch, just to stare off into the hillside, and just to think about loving you. With that, Father, we ask that not just for everyone in our listening audience, in our listening congregation, not just for everyone that is here today, but for everyone in the world, that in no matter what situation they are, that you can show them a little moment of joy. In the direst of circumstances, that you can give them a memory of love and joy. And Father, let your peace fall upon them. The peace of the Advocate, the peace of your love, and the peace of connection. In that still, small voice, Father, we put our hands over our hearts and we say, Amen. Okay, our hymn of the day, Above All.
3: Please rise.

That's a perfect lead-in to the Apostles' Creed, what we believe. I believe in God the Father Almighty, creator of heaven and earth. I believe in Jesus Christ, God's only Son, our Lord, who was conceived by the Holy Spirit, born of the Virgin Mary, suffered under Pontius Pilate, was crucified, died, and was buried. He descended into hell. On the third day he rose again. He ascended into heaven. He is seated at the right hand of the Father, and he will come to judge the living and the dead. I believe in the Holy Spirit, the Holy Catholic Church, the communion of saints, the forgiveness of sins, the resurrection of the body, and the life everlasting. Amen. You may be seated. Okay, and our joy moment, patience is what you have when there are too many witnesses. Will our helpers come forward?

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Oh my goodness, now I got to get my breath so I can even pray. For those who are on the radio, we were running around getting coins, teaching a new little one how to do the noisy offering. So, okay, let us take an attitude of prayer. God of grace, your love reaches to the heavens and your abundance to the depths of the sea. Bless what we offer to your service, our gifts, our abilities, our hearts. Let us overflow with gratitude and generosity, now and always. Amen. And our closing hymn is, Lord, I Lift Your Name on High. Take her away, Ron.

0: Well, blessings to all of our mothers here today. We thank you and love you for all the work that you do. May the God of hope fill you with all joy and peace as you trust in him, so that you may overflow with hope by the power of the Holy Spirit, that advocate. He is with us. Thanks be to God.
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Nebraska. You know that, right? Okay, let's wait till we get your cohort up here, too. Could I call upon Jackson Warner to present himself? All right. All right, Jackson, this is Emma. Emma, this is Jackson, okay? Jackson also earned an athletic scholarship in baseball. You know, there's going to be a time where you're going to be sitting in a burger joint somewhere, and they got all those, you know, screens up across the room, and there's going to be this guy throwing heaters, you know, about 98 miles an hour on the mound, and they're saying, hey, Jackson Warner, okay. Let's give these guys a big hand. All right. All right. Thank you. We're proud of you guys. And let's remember to pray for all of our graduates as they embark on this important next chapter of their life, going to college and making new friends, new experiences, new challenges. And really, for the both of you, you know, so much of your life is just right ahead of you, honestly. We're really excited for you. Okay, so let's keep these folks in our prayers. All right. I'm just scanning the audience, making sure I'm not overlooking one of our others. Okay. Our focus today in our message is going to be the legacy of a mother. And it just so happens, with what we're going to look at today, it's also going to be the legacy of a grandmother. So, legacy of a mother and a grandmother. And we'll be in 2 Timothy today as we explore those things. And as we do, let's look to the Lord in prayer. Father in heaven, again, Lord, we just thank you for your magnificent plan, Lord, of how you bring people into the world. One thing, Lord, that everyone on this earth has in common is that everybody has a mom. And Lord, that's how we come into the world. And so, Lord, we just thank you so much, Lord, just for the love and devotion, Lord, that moms pour in to their children and just a lasting legacy, Lord, as we want to look at today. Also, Lord, all the graduates and that are going to be happening everywhere in this area today, Lord, as they do enter into a new chapter in their life and one that at first may feel and seem uncertain, new people, new circumstances, new environments. But Lord, it can also be some of the very best, most exciting years of their life. And so, Lord, again, we just want to lift up our graduates and all of the graduates, Lord, who are about to take this important step. And we just pray it in Jesus' name. Amen. Uh-huh. Go ahead. Okay. Connor? Okay. Right. Connor, you need to stand up now. You need to stand up. All right. Whoa. Woohoo. All right. I knew you had, due to the scheduling of the school, I knew you had one more class you finally had to put the cap on, and you've knocked it down, huh? Well, good for you, man. Good for you, Connor. Congratulations. All right. And who am I missing? I thought you said there was a couple of college graduates. No. Yes, well, Frank and Sherry's second oldest son, Quentin, he graduated just this last week from Milford and already has a job lined up and everything else. So, boy, just one by one, you're getting these kids all set up for the world ahead, aren't you? Huh? All right. Well, let's give him a shake. Let's give him a handshake. All right. No, that's a good point. I know in recent years, last several years, in fact, I know our focus has more so been on the high school grads, but let's face it, graduating from college, you know, that's a whole nother level. That's a whole nother experience. And for a variety of reasons, it's not always easy to do that.
from finances to having to balance school and work, having to balance a

a lot of different responsibilities, and so that is quite an accomplishment, seriously. So, kudos. All right, we're going to, we'll be in 2 Timothy again, the legacy of a mom and a grandmother. And as we get into this, you'll kind of see, where we're going. Again, Father, we thank you again for this time together in your word. And Lord, just help us to, Lord, gain insight and wisdom. Always be our teacher. Lord, as we explore your scriptures, we ask this, Lord, in Jesus' name. Amen. So when we think of the great Apostle Paul, probably the greatest of all of the apostles, you know, he was single throughout his life and just wholly committed to the ministry. Now, he did have a number of close colleagues and co-workers we see in the scriptures. People like Barnabas and Mark and Silas and Luke and Titus. But the closest relationship he formed, and it really became very much as a father-son relationship. It kind of started out as a mentor-protege, but it eventually grew really into a father-son relationship, and that was with Timothy. So 2 Timothy is the last of Paul's 13 letters, epistles. Let's put it in a context. He is in a Roman dungeon, literally, a Roman dungeon, awaiting his execution. This is his swan song. This is his kind of his. This letter is kind of his last will and testament. And his appointment with the executioner was not far away. So in this letter, he's reaching out to Timothy, who in many ways would be his successor. And those are big sandals to fill, too. So let's see how it starts out in 2 Timothy. Paul, an apostle of Jesus Christ, by the will of God, according to the promise of life, which is in Christ Jesus, to Timothy, my beloved son. Okay? So we're talking about that relationship, my beloved son. The evidence in Scripture is that Paul, or that Timothy, rather, came to faith in Christ during Paul's first missionary journey, and then accompanied him on his second missionary journey. So he was a son in the faith. And that's many times how Paul will address him in Scripture, as a son in the faith. But the point is, the relationship was just that close. I don't know if any of you have ever taken a younger person under your wing in your life at some point, and they became just as a son or a daughter to you. Or maybe you had someone older than yourself who took you under their wing, and that kind of a bond developed. That's really very, very special. And that's what was kind of going on here. He says to Timothy, my beloved son, grace, mercy, and peace from God the Father and Christ Jesus our Lord. I thank God, verse 3, I thank God, Paul said, whom I serve with a pure conscience as my forefathers did, as without ceasing I remember you in my prayers night and day, greatly desiring to see you. So see, even though Paul had a number of co-workers and colleagues he worked with, frequently they were separated, you know, geographically, because they were on missions. Paul was really kind of the person directing the ship, and he was appointing people, and he was sending people out on his behalf, you know, to pastor this church, go build up this church, go encourage that church. And so oftentimes they were separated geographically, sometimes for great lengths of time. And remember, you couldn't FaceTime back then. You didn't have all this instantaneous communication back then either. And in many places, if they even had a postal service, I mean, it would have been primitive, to say the least. So we understand when he says in verse 4, greatly desiring to see you, being mindful of your tears, that I may be filled with joy. Now, kind of into our theme today, verse 5. Paul said, when I call to remembrance the genuine faith that is in you.
which dwelt first in your grandmother, Lois, and your mother, Eunice, and I am persuaded is in you also. So, let's get the context again. Okay, what was the faith that Eunice and Lois had? Well, they were believing Hebrews. They were believing Hebrew women. Of like, you know, the Old Testament covenant and dispensation. The gospel has just come really into the world. And so Timothy would have been reared up in the faith of Old Testament saints, like his mother and grandmother, you know, of the real God, the one true God. But now the church age has been born. And hence, that's why Timothy came to faith in Christ when he was exposed to the gospel through the apostle Paul. But Timothy was reared and raised up under a godly, believing mother and grandmother. And he would go on to become the great apostle Paul's most treasured colleague, co-worker, and ultimately successor. And that's quite a lot. Scripture teaches us that Timothy's father was a Greek and was not a believer. Was a Greek and not a believer. So he was raised in a somewhat unequally yoked home. But with a godly mother and a godly grandmother. Go over to chapter 3, 2 Timothy. Let's look at verses 14 and 15. Keep in mind, this is Paul's last letter. This is his last message to the world. Of course, inspired of the Holy Spirit. He would soon be beheaded by the Roman government. Verses 14 and 15, he says, "But as for you, Timothy, continue in the things which you have learned and have been assured of, knowing from whom you have learned them." Verse 15 is very key to our theme here today. Verse 15. "And that, Timothy, from childhood you have known the Holy Scriptures." Well, how is it that Timothy from childhood had known the Holy Scriptures? Because he had a godly, believing mother and grandmother. "And that from childhood you have known the Holy Scriptures, which are able to make you wise for salvation through faith which is in Christ Jesus." So you see, when Timothy later on would come under the hearing of the gospel and under Paul's preaching, I mean, he was ready, he was prepared. He was a believer in the sense of Old Testament belief, and so he was ready to embrace the message that the Messiah has come and to embrace the gospel. Everything had been prepared in his life. And who had assisted him in all of that? Who had prepared him for all of that? His godly mother and his godly grandmother, and the influence that they had. Now, we're going to explore more of this connection and relationship in chapter 4. But I want to talk a little bit more directly at this point about motherhood. Once again, you know, they do a lot of studies. And I find some of these things interesting. You know, they studied thousands of moms, and asked them, "What do you find most rewarding about being a mother? What do you find most rewarding about being a mother?" Changing diapers didn't make the list, okay? Cleaning up all the spittle off of your shoulder when you burp the baby didn't make the list, okay? So let's look at what did make the list. And this is the response of moms. They said, "Experiencing the deep love and bond
that they have with their children. So in God's magnificent plan, you know, this begins at conception, where? In the mom. And through all those weeks, 40 weeks if it goes full term, you got this little person growing inside of you, growing inside of your womb, developing day by day by day by day. And modern science now that, you know, have gone in and been able to, you know, with camera devices and show the development of the baby in the womb at every single stage of those 40 weeks. It is absolutely phenomenal seeing God's plan unfold in that way. And that's where it all begins, that bond. And it's not that dads aren't close to their kids, and we'll talk about that on Father's Day next month, but the uniqueness of having carried the child, you know, from the beginning within you. And every child's different. I know that. With Noah, I just know this vicariously, but with Noah, you know, he was an acrobat or something in the womb, and he was just active all the time. You know, after 3 months of pregnancy, how morning sickness is supposed to kind of start winding down? No, not so much in this case. It was morning sickness for about the first 6 or 7 months. Whereas Lily, on the other hand, wasn't super active like that at all. And she had minimal, Alyssa had minimal morning sickness and all of that with Lily. Noah stuck around and he came out 2 weeks late. Lily was in a hurry and she came out 2 weeks early. That still holds true today at 29 and 30. Lily embraces my philosophy, I would rather be dead than late. For Noah, time is a concept. You know, it's an idea, okay? We'll just leave it at that, all right? So, experiencing the deep love and bond between a mother and children and her child. And, you know, because it starts at the very beginning, at conception, and by the way, people are people at conception. Scripture's very clear about that. There's a bond that you're going to have with your children that really transcends the bond that anybody else can have because of the nature of that relationship from its very beginning. There's a maternal instinct that God has given you that is priceless, which means that you cannot put a price upon it. My observation in life is that mothers love passionately, mothers love devotedly, oftentimes when kids have, you know, done something and maybe not the right thing, and they're looking for some compassion and you know, all of that. They're probably going to run toward the mom more times than not. Okay, there's something about the maternal instinct that serves as a magnet, I think, between mom and child, even as they go off into life, and even when people reach the end of their lives. And they start maybe crying out for their desire to see someone. It's far more likely, statistically, that they will be crying out to see their mom, who may have departed many, many years ahead before that. But they will be crying out to see their mom. They're afraid if they see their dad, he's gonna have a job for them to do. You know, like go mow the grass or something like that. Okay. The moms get to witness the growth and milestones of children. The growth and milestones of children, they say. So you get them from infancy to toddlerhood, just all the different stages of development. You may be the first one who observes that they appear to be right-handed or left-handed. You're the one who's just going to, you're going to be there most often when they start doing things they weren't doing the day before or the week before, and because, you know, more typically dad's at work and
pretty consumed with that. And that is part of who we are as guys. We'll address all of that next month. Mom may be the first one who recognizes, you know, now they're up on their hind legs and they're running across the couch so they can walk upright and so they can do some of these things. And you know, when they start, like, showing some ability to feed themselves so all the food doesn't end up on the floor, or you're not having to spoon every single bite of food to them. I mean, I loved my kids. But when they crossed that Rubicon of when they could feed themselves, I was ready to organize a parade. Because, you know, those first couple of years, they just can't do it on their own. And so you don't even remember what you ate because you were so busy feeding them. And half of it was still ending up on the floor. Okay? But you're going to notice all those little milestones there as they develop and as they grow. And, of course, their first words and when they first start to talk and babble words and things like that. And moms, you're going to be in the best position most of the time to be the ones who maybe first observe that or certainly see a lot more of it. And there's a reason for that. It's the way God has designed it. You know, you may have more to do with actually teaching your kids to talk because they're probably going to be hearing your voice more. All of these things. I mean, they say that even in the womb, babies can learn to, in the latter stages before delivery, they can even start recognizing the sounds and tones of voices of people outside them, outside the womb. And frankly, who's going to be talking to them during that stage? It's not going to be telemarketers, right? You're not holding a phone up to your... Okay, it's going to be mom and dad. It's going to be mom and dad. They draw a tremendous amount of security from that. Here was one that I thought was interesting. Moms talked about the personal growth that they themselves experience as a result of the responsibility of parenting. That you learn things about yourself through parenting. It presents challenges that you just haven't had to face before. Maybe you did some babysitting, you know, maybe you looked after younger siblings or something like that. But as the parent, you know, you feel the greater weight of the responsibility. And so moms talked about the personal growth that they experienced through the parenting and raising of children. And that was something a lot of women weren't anticipating. They thought the whole focus was going to be about, you know, getting junior, you know, sprang up or something, but it turns into you learn all these things about yourself through that experience. Kind of like talking about our grads who are going to be leaving high school and going off to college, kind of a, you know, a brave new world, you know, a whole new scene, a whole new thing, challenges you haven't maybe had to confront just yet. And, you know, parenting will do that. It will. And for us dads, too. We'll talk about that next month. I know I keep saying that, but understand this is very feminine-focused because it's Mother's Day. All right. June, we'll talk about the Neanderthals and how we approach this, okay? I will say one thing as a parent. I told people, I said, I didn't really even think I had a temper until I had kids. Boy, I discovered levels of rage I didn't even know existed within me. No, that's a little bit of an overstatement, but nonetheless, it will challenge you. Okay? It will challenge you. The moms talked about rediscovering the wonder and joy of their children. Let me rephrase that a little bit. They said they rediscovered the wonder and joy of childhood in raising their kids because it would bring back a rush of memories of their own childhood. It would just kind of bring back, all of these flashes of memories and scenes of when they themselves were a child. And now they see it being repeated in their children, these same cycles. You know, and you go out in the yard and you find out that your beautiful little curly-haired daughter is
has, you know, constructed a mud pie and has proceeded to start eating it or something like that. You know, it's like, oh, no, no, no, no, no, no, no, no, no. You know, but then you think, wait a minute. Didn't I do that when I was four or something like that? You know, it just starts, these memories start flooding back of the similarities, long lost memories that come back when you're experiencing it all over again with your own kids. The special daily moments they mentioned, the special daily moments. And they might not seem that special to anybody else, but they seemed really special to you. It might have just been the way they laughed, the way their eyes just lit up, you know, when something happened, when they just got this funniest expression on their face, when they just, you know, when they just started to try to do something and they just topple over and it's funny. And, you know, to anybody else who's watching that, whatever. But to you, it means a lot more than that. It's a special snapshot in your mind. And no one else is going to have that snapshot. No one else is going to have that particular or peculiar memory that you have of those special little moments. You walk in there and your son or daughter has their foot in their mouth, you know, stuff like that. And it, you know, and you just laugh. I mean, and you'll remember that. And then tell your kids that when they're 20. You know, they're going to look at you like, you better not tell anybody that. You know, well, yeah, I'm, you know, but that's a special snapshot in your mind. And the final one I wanted to talk about in this particular piece of it is a thing called the Moms Club. That becoming a mom for many mothers helped create a closer relationship with their own mom because of the shared life experience, because of the shared point of reference. Becoming a mom has drawn many moms, not all moms, but has drawn many moms just into a closer relationship with their own mom. You know, life gets busy. I mean, even by the time kids hit high school anymore, you don't see them. They're gone all the time with 1,000 different activities. And then when they hit college or something, you definitely never see them. And they get out in life and they start working and maybe they get married. You know, once they meet that special person, you realize everyone else in the universe evaporates immediately. Okay, it's just them. And so sometimes it's not until one of them has a child that you maybe start kind of reconnecting again a little bit. But what are you reconnecting around? You're reconnecting around this child, being a mom. Now you and your mom have some things to talk about you never had to talk about before. Well, what did you do back then when I was doing this when I was, you know, 18 months old? What did you do back then when me and my brother, you know, were just at each other's throats, you know, all the time, fighting and arguing about everything when we were 6 years old, you know, all that kind of stuff. And so now you're kind of in the club. And that's what a lot of moms said. And I just found that interesting. Guys are different, you know, at work. I don't know that dads necessarily spend a whole lot of time talking about their kids with their coworkers. That's not as common. Not as common. And I'm not saying there's anything wrong with that. Men and women are just wired together a little differently. That's okay. You know? You know, a feminine love and a masculine love are both love. They're just manifest differently, express differently sometimes. Going back to 2 Timothy, I want to ask you to turn to chapter 4. If you're not real familiar with 2 Timothy, I would really encourage you to become very familiar with 2 Timothy. It is
It's a profoundly important book. It's not filled with a lot of deep theology. It's a very, very personal book of a very, very significant person in the history of the church. And of course, everything he says in here is timeless, you know, written under the inspiration of the Holy Spirit and is applicable for all of us. It's one of the pastoral epistles. 1 and 2 Timothy and the book of Titus are most commonly the ones referred to as the pastoral epistles that every pastor, every Christian worker should do their utmost to familiarize themselves with. Because in this case, I mean, Paul is talking to Timothy, you know, like father to son, like we've said, but also pastor to pastor. And so it has many layers to it. But everything we're going to focus on here is the personal. So here we are in chapter 4. There's four pleas, direct pleas, that Paul makes to Timothy. Paul's life is, you know, as the soap opera said, you know, as the sands in the hourglass, so go the days of our lives or whatever. There's not much sand left in Paul's hourglass here. He's going to be executed. So everything he is saying here at the end is extremely important to him. In verse 9, he says to Timothy, "Be diligent. Be diligent to come to me quickly." Timothy, be diligent to come to me quickly. Time is of the essence. If you're not here soon, I probably won't be here at all. But Timothy, be diligent to come to me quickly. He references in the next verse a former colleague and co-workers of his, Demas. He said of Demas, he says, "Demas has forsaken me, having loved this present world, and has departed for the bright lights of Thessalonica," which was one of the major population centers in Greece of the first century. So he references there a betrayal of a once close colleague. But prior to that, he said to Timothy, "Timothy, be diligent to come to me quickly." You know, we all have regrets. We all do. My grandfather lived to be 93, was dying in the hospital in Kansas City. But we had a Sunday night service to do, and I was pastoring in Park City. And I spoke with him on the phone, and it's not my intention here to throw anybody under the bus, okay? But we had some relatives who were minimizing how close to death he was. And I probably shouldn't have listened to them, but I did. By golly, I had to be there for that Sunday night service. You know? And so what we said, okay, we'll leave first thing in the morning. It was going to be about a 3-hour-plus trip, and we'll get there in the morning. Well, he wasn't there in the morning. He passed away that night. And he was a very pivotal figure in my life growing up from the get-go. One of the strongest influences in my life, albeit he wasn't a Christian until perhaps at the very, very end of his life. And there were people saying, "Well, he didn't seem that sick." No, he was. That's a regret of mine. I'm saying that in this context of this because he says, "Be diligent to come to me quickly. Don't be detoured. Don't be distracted. Don't be dissuaded. Come to me quickly." Down in verse 11, he said only Luke was with him, as far as at that point in time in the dungeon. But he says to Timothy, this is another plea that he makes to Timothy in verse 11, "Get Mark," you know, the author of the Gospel of Mark, "get Mark and bring him with you."
for he is useful to me for ministry. Now, Paul and Mark had a falling out on Paul's first missionary journey with Barnabas. And Barnabas and Mark were related, and Paul really didn't believe at that point that Mark had, you know, what the astronauts used to call the right stuff for this, for the hardships of pioneer missionary work. And Mark went back home. And because Paul was such a driven individual, let's remember, Paul's not perfect. Never professed to be perfect, right? He's a sinner like anybody else. In Paul's book, you know, it was kind of like one strike and you're out. Now just think if Jesus applied that rule to us. One strike and you're out. Oh, none of us would be here, would we? All right. But Paul was a driven individual, and he just assessed that Mark didn't have it. One of the beautiful things in Scripture, and we see this not only in 2 Timothy, we see it in Colossians, we see it in some of the other epistles, that Paul and Mark reconciled, but not only reconciled. We see that Paul actually developed a very real appreciation for Mark and the things that Mark could contribute to the effort. See, that's different than just patching it up and going your separate ways. No. Now Paul had employed Mark on the team as part of the effort. And that's about as high a praise as Paul was going to dish out. He said, get Mark, verse 11, get Mark and bring him with you, for he is useful to me for ministry. Okay, Paul knows he has weeks, perhaps days, before his execution. And yet it's really important to him that Timothy make the effort to round Mark up and bring him to Rome, to the dungeon. Another plea to Timothy in verse 13. He said, bring the cloak, Timothy. Bring the cloak that I left at Carpus at Troas when you come, and the books, especially the parchments. Now, what would the parchments be? Well, that would be the type of manuscript form that the scriptures would be. So bring the books. Okay, bring the books that have been helpful to me, but especially bring the Word of God. Bring the copies of the Word of God that are part of my travel log, that are part of what I typically bring with me as I travel. I had left these things, perhaps in a hurry, at Troas, but his plea to Mark, his plea to Timothy is that you will bring these things to me when you come. And again, I'm asking you to come diligently, to come quickly. Bringing Mark with you. So at the end of the day, what was Paul treasuring? He was treasuring the Word of God. Even though God had used him to write 13 books of the New Testament. And finally, verse 21. And there's just something that resonates very deep with this statement. Very deep. When you look at it in the context of this letter, in the context of this relationship, Paul's yearning, what was really important to Paul at the very end, he said, do your utmost, Timothy. Do your utmost to come before winter. It's
Paul is saying, I'm not likely to be here then. Do your utmost, Timothy, to come before winter. Don't procrastinate. Don't delay. Don't think it's not that important. Do your utmost to come before winter. You know, history says that Paul was not a very big man physically. The history of the early church and everything else is that, Paul wasn't especially physically impressive. Okay, he didn't look like Dwayne Johnson or something like that, right? Boy, weird referencing a TV wrestler, but anyway, he wasn't particularly tall. He wasn't ripped. He was more of a scholar by training, but he had the heart of a bulldog to endure all of the trials and setbacks and adversities that he had to endure. But because of his devotion to Christ, he is really looked upon as a giant among men. A giant among people in service to Christ. They've actually done this before, but they have polled secular, non-Christian historians to name who they feel to be like the 100 most significant people in history. So these are Ivy League trained secular historians. Who are the most significant 100 people who've ever lived on earth? Now, these are people, again, distinctly who are not coming from a Christian perspective at all. And typically, when they do this, when they do these kinds of polls and so forth, the Apostle Paul typically ranks third, second, among the most impactful human beings who've ever lived on earth. And this is people not coming from any Christian perspective at all. Just in sheer recognition of what was accomplished through his life and ministry. Now, I'm saying all that to say that when it came time to pass the torch, when it came time, and you'll see this if you read 1 and 2 Timothy, you'll see that this is what's happening. When it came time to pass the torch, when it came time to anoint the successor, just as Moses did with Joshua, Paul did this with Timothy. Timothy, now you got to carry the mantle. You're the one. What formed Timothy? What made him the man he was? A godly mother, a godly grandmother, had a profound and lasting impact and influence upon his life. So that later on, when he would hear the gospel, he was ripe and ready. And God providentially put him under the mentorship of the Apostle Paul. And so Timothy would go out as a world changer. All started with a godly mom, a godly grandmother. Wow. You see, this is the multi-generational effect of what this is all about. Your impact doesn't end when your kids finish high school, when they finish college, when they get married, when they become a parent. Your impact and influence does not change then. For grandmothers, you know, when grandchildren come along, which everyone acknowledges is always a blessing, when grandchildren come along, you have that much more wisdom, that much more experience
to share. And you've had the opportunity to learn from your own experience, for good and bad. For better and worse, you've learned from your own experience. Now, with this next generation, you have a chance maybe to just really pour into what you have come to believe is the most important things. Because, you know, when we first started out as parents, you know, there's a lot of trial and error going on. You know that. First kid's the guinea pig, you know. But the multi-generational aspect of this ripples out through time, ripples out through centuries. Your kids and grandkids will do things in this world that you won't even be aware of because you'll be with the Lord. Because most likely you will precede them there. But it's the legacy that you're making for the world and leaving to the world. And that's why we celebrate this day. And I think as a Christian, we understand it's even infinitely more important than the world looks at it. This means a lot more than a Hallmark card. This means a whole lot more, you know, than a box of chocolates. With that, now usually we've designated people to disperse the flowers that we have for the ladies. This time, I don't know. I know we were both busy this weekend when we're watching our daughter's dog and just all kinds of crazy stuff. All right, honey, any thoughts? Who do we need? Who do we want to designate? Young men and ladies. Young men and ladies. Because we're going to have every mom stand here in just a minute or two. Do I see a hand in the back? Charles, are you ready for this? He's ready for that. You heard him. You know what is heard in the ears of two or three witnesses, okay? Hey, I see somebody else. All right. I'm proud of you. I'm proud of you, Jack. All right. Woo! All right. If he's not hitting home runs, he's passing out roses. All right. Mamas, let's stand up. Come on now. Don't be bashful or I'll start calling you out. All right.

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0: All right. All righty. So, yeah, raise your hand if you haven't received one yet, and we want to make sure everybody has one. Anyone else? Okay. I will say we're always pretty intentional in ordering a few extra ones in case, perhaps there's somebody who would, oftentimes be here, or maybe you have a mom who can't get here, but who's within distance. Thank you, everybody, for doing that. And moms, where would we be without you? You've made an indelible mark on every one of our lives, and it's all by God's design. Let's give our moms a big hand. All right. Thank you so much. I'm going to ask our worship team, if our worship team will make their way up to the front. You know, your mom may live some distance away. You may have to make a phone call today. That's all right. That's okay. Say, let's keep that in mind, and let's reach out today and just tell your mom how much you love her. This would be a good day for it. Father, again, just thank you, Lord, for your blessed plan of how you bring us into the world, and Lord, how every mom in the world has experienced tears of joy, tears of sadness, sometimes the pain of delivery, the difficulty. But Lord, the spirit of a mom lives on. It lives on. I don't think the spirit of a mom is ever quenched. I think it just burns eternally. And so, Lord, we just thank you for that. And let's pray this in Jesus' name. Amen.
1: All right. I'd like to invite you to stand as we close with What an Awesome God.

Again, congratulations to the graduating seniors. It's been fun watching you guys grow up back from the TNT days in Awana. So it's pretty neat. Mothers, happy Mother's Day. Go enjoy time with your families today and have a great week. You are dismissed.

0: Thank you for worshiping with us today at the Auburn Berean Church. 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
5: 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Some possible diplomatic.

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1: Country Classics and happy Mother's Day weekend. And Mom, this one's just for you because you know you are the center of power in this country. Nah, it isn't in Washington or Wall Street or City Hall. No, it's you because the American family is the glue that holds all the rest of that stuff together. And at the center, of course, is our mom. So, time to let her know how much she's loved. And so, here we go with our tribute to Mom.

That song just turned 54. Yeah, 1972, when Anne Murray gave us that gem that hits the heart every bit as much today as it did back then. With Lone Star and Mr. Mom just before that, and Merle Haggard with Mama Try. Now, sure, there's an obvious matronly aspect to motherhood, but Trace Atkins is here right now to remind us that under the right conditions and at the right time, you can throw that right out the window in his song called Hot Mama, a tribute to Mama.

0: That song came out in 1984, the perfect tune for Mama Naomi and daughter Winona. And later that year, I was in Nashville to cover the CMA Awards, and they were there. And I discovered that Naomi had another daughter named Ashley, who at the time was only 14, but already absolutely stunning, even at 14 years of age. So I asked Naomi if Ashley ever became jealous of her famous sister, and she just smiled and said, "Don't you worry about Ashley. She's got plans of her own." And of course, she became an A-list actress in dozens of movies in the 1990s and every bit the star that her mom and sister had become. And by the way, Ashley has a master's degree from Harvard. You know, Mama Naomi got it just right, didn't she? Coming up next, I got Jeannie C. Riley on the way, Blake Shelton, Tim McGraw, and Loretta Lynn on our tribute to Mom.
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9: News Channel, Nebraska AccuWeather.
10: Ample sunshine expected this afternoon, with daytime highs approaching 73. Winds out of the northwest, 5 to 10 miles per hour. Lows will be off around 50 tonight. Partly cloudy skies. Mainly sunny skies tomorrow. Daytime highs approaching 82. A mix of clouds and sun Tuesday, decreasing clouds by Wednesday. Mid-80s Tuesday, upper 70s by Wednesday. I'm weatherology meteorologist Laura Lockwood on News Channel Nebraska. Right now, it's 65 degrees.
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0: It's our Mother's Day tribute, and here comes a mom every kid should want. Tom T. Hall wrote this song about a lady from his hometown of Olive Hill, Kentucky. She had stirred up some controversy at his school when she told the PTA to stick it when they made some negative accusations about her lifestyle. Well, this all happened when Tom was just 9 years old, but he still remembered it when he grew up. And decided he was going to write a song about her. Tom said, "Even though I was just a kid, I was fascinated by her grit and refusal to back down." So he wrote about it and even used the name of an elementary school there in his hometown called Harpeth Valley Elementary and changed it to this song called Harper Valley PTA.

You're bringing a few old army buddies home. You're calling from a bar. Get away from there. No, not you, honey. I was talking to the baby. Wait a minute, honey. The doorbell. Honey, could you stop at the market and...

0: Meanwhile, back at Mama's, that's Tim McGraw. And I just watched the TV series 1883 for the second time. Tim and Faith play the starring roles in that series, and it's one of my favorite westerns ever. I'm crazy about westerns. Love John Wayne and Clint Eastwood, and that series is right up there. Tim is sensational in the starring role. I can't recommend it enough. With one disclaimer, it doesn't pull any punches and it has its share of violence, so be forewarned. But if you like westerns, 1883, you gotta watch that one. It is good. Up next, more of our tribute to Mom with Shenandoah.
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0: It Ain't Like Mama Fixed It. That's Alan Jackson and Where I Come From, with a song written by Dolly Parton just before that, called To Daddy. That's Emmylou Harris. And I've got the late David Alan Coe coming up next as we take a little bit of a departure from our Mother's Day tribute and pay our respect to David Alan Coe.
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0: Each hour today we'll take some time to pay tribute to David Alan Coe. So, we'll take a little break here from our Mother's Day special and remember David, who died a little more than a week ago at the age of 86. And the world has never seen anything like him. He was a walking, talking, singing contradiction. On one hand, there's this guy who spent 3 years in prison for armed robbery, got out, bought a hearse and parked it in front of Ryman Auditorium to get attention and bust for money. He also covered his body in tattoos and piercings long before that became anything close to mainstream, and was a member of the Outlaws Motorcycle Club. On the other hand, here's this songwriter who could produce a sensitive number one song called Would You Lay With Me in a Field of Stone by Tanya Tucker. And he gave us this top five hit in 1983 about Hank Williams called The Ride.

Well, I was thumbing from Montgomery. I had my guitar on my back. When a stranger stopped beside me in an antique Cadillac.

it's a long home ride. Then he cried just south of Nashville, and he turned that car around. He said, "This is where you get off, boy, 'cause I'm going back to Alabama." As I stepped out of that Cadillac, I said, "Mister, many thanks." He said, "You don't have to call me Mister."

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2: Fox News, I'm Angelo Bavaro. The first planes have left the Canary Islands filled with passengers who have disembarked from the hantavirus-linked cruise ship.
3: The World Health Organization is reassuring people on the island that there's no risk to the public. And Spanish health officials say the passengers all remain asymptomatic.
2: Fox's Chanley Painter, signs of diplomatic progress between the U.S. and Iran.
4: Reports indicate that Iran has responded to the U.S. peace proposal to end the war, giving their response to Pakistani mediators. Now, initial reports in Iranian state media indicate their response focuses on ending the war and ensuring security in the Strait of Hormuz. There is no mention of Iran's nuclear program.
2: Fox's Trey Yingst. President Trump set to visit China for a summit with Chinese leader Xi Jinping later this week. 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
6: Sometimes a man needs a woman to protect him from himself. And such is the case here in our tribute to Mom.

You get those moments now and then when you're there and nobody knows it but you, allowing for a moment to see your world without distraction and to savor the loveliness and luckiness of it all. Like on my front porch looking in from Lodestar. And then there are times like this with just a blanket and a whim that two of you have all you need in the world. And Billy Joe Spears captures it in this song called Blanket on the Ground. And more of our feature of our tribute to Mama. Come

0: hold on to your apron. You got yourself a hellraiser in that one. Miranda Lambert with a song co-written by Casey Musgraves. And that's a potent combination. And the CMA single of the year from 2013 called Mama's Broken Heart. It's Mother's Day weekend, so we're paying tribute to mothers everywhere. But we'll take a break and remember David Allan Coe next.
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8: Ample sunshine expected this afternoon, with daytime highs approaching 73. Winds out of the northwest, 5 to 10 miles per hour. Lows will offer on 50 tonight, partly cloudy skies. Mainly sunny skies tomorrow, daytime highs approaching 82. A mix of clouds and sun Tuesday, decreasing clouds by Wednesday. Mid-80s Tuesday, upper 70s by Wednesday. I'm weatherology meteorologist Laura Lockwood on News Channel Nebraska. Right now, it's 67 degrees.
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0: David Allan Coe died a little over a week ago at the age of 86. So we'll take a break from our tribute to Mom and remember him. David got his start in country music as the mysterious Rhinestone Cowboy. His father had suggested that he wear a Lone Ranger mask to create a mysterious personality, and Mel Tillis gave David some old rhinestone suits he wasn't going to wear anymore. And so that's what David wore for his first few years in Nashville, and it worked. He got signed to a record contract. That contract included the need for David to write a certain number of songs every year for other artists on his own label, which was Epic. And Johnny Paycheck just happened to be one of those guys. And it was a stroke of luck for each of them. Both had spent time in prison. Both were counterculture rascals who spoke the same kind of musical language. It was a marriage made in heaven on one of the biggest hits in country music history. David writes, Johnny Paycheck sings, and here they are as we remember David Alan Coe.
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0: Cecil.
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0: 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What you doing?
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6: Full count now on Murray. Three balls, two strikes. Unger's pitch. Strike three call, outside corner. And Unger works around the trouble with his fanciest of tap dance shoes. And a zero hammered down to the top of the ninth. One ball, no strikes. Smith brings it home. Stokes swings and hammers one down the left field line. Fair ball. This is going to win it. Overbeek around third. He's going to score. Brett Stokes has his second walk-off. And this time breaks the hearts of Kansas State and a 7-6 Nebraska winner.
2: Now let's head to the booth. Standing by to call today's action, here's Ben McLaughlin and Nick Hanley.
6: Huskers started the weekend series with a thunderous punch to the Iowa Hawkeyes, winning 10-0 on a Friday night. Now they look to take this series on Senior Day here at Hawksfield at Haymarket Park. Freeze to the belt, the pitch. Rigo swings and hammers one into the left field, down for a hit. Down to score is Sanderson. It's an RBI knock for Drew Grigo, and the Huskers strike first. 1-0 Big Red.
3: The 1-0 pitch. This one's turned onto deep left field. Going back, way back, a grand slam! Oh, Will Chesky! My goodness, Chesky just announced his presence with authority. A full bag round tripper, and just like that, it's 5-0 Nebraska. Here's the 0-2. That one shot down the right side. That's going to be extra bases. Mac Moyer rounding second on his way to third. Lance Arvell is going to wind him home. Here comes Moyer to score. Worthley on his way to third. An RBI triple for the freshman, and Nebraska leads 6-0.
6: USAC comes set. The pitch. Carey swings and drives a high fly ball to center field. Grizzly back to the track, to the wall. DC on Senior Day. A three-run blast to dead central. It's an 11-11 ball game. The 1-0. Hudenback swings and rifles one up the middle. A bullet into center. And the Huskers are going to have the lead. It's a 12-11 ball game here in Lincoln. Max Butenbach has caught fire in these last 2 days.
7: Yeah, don't count us out. I mean, we've proven at this point of the year, a long season, that we're going to fight as long as we can for nine innings of baseball. And in this ballpark, you know, we've done it so many times now, we expect to do it.
6: Olivo gathers at the belt. All three Husker runners off their bags. The pitch, Moyer bounces one left side, backhanded by the shortstop. Schulte throws on the run, and safe at first base. He's off the bag. Back scores. It's 13-11 Cornhuskers. Right-handed hitting, Trey Fike stands in, swings and rips one up the middle. Base hit center field. Here's Buck to score. Stokes is going to follow, and he's turned into Larry Legend here at Hawksfield. 15-11 Cornhuskers. Timmerman comes set. The 1-2. Breaking ball, swing and a miss. Timmerman slams the door, and Nebraska wins a marathon. 15-11 thriller at Hawksfield, and they've taken the series from the Hawkeyes. Happy Mother's Day to everybody out there listening. The Huskers going to try to celebrate our fantastic mothers with a sweep of the Iowa Hawkeyes following a 15-11 thriller on a Saturday. Good afternoon from Hawksfield at Haymarket Park, potentially the final home game of the year for Nebraska as they will try to finish off the perfect sweep of Iowa. What a wild, wild baseball game yesterday. The Huskers and Hawkeyes played to a 15-11 final. 12 runs scored by a combined teams. 5 for Iowa, 7 Nebraska in the 8th inning alone. And unfortunately for Nebraska on the right side of that one, too many big moments to recollect, Nick. But, man, thinking of today, I think the one for me is just how cool of a moment that was for Dylan Carey yesterday. That 3-run shot, of all the big swings and moments he's had at Hawks Field, that might be right at the top of the list.
8: It was a day for mainstays like Dylan Carey and guys like Mac Moyer, even Will Jeske when he's been healthy, mainstay in the lineup. And it was also a day for contributors for this baseball program and guys that have come off the bench and sparked this team, like a Max Buitenbach and like a Larry Trey Fikes, that have been called upon in certain situations, and especially this week, and have come through in those moments, whether in the starting lineup or coming off the bench. And it just, it embodies this team. I think yesterday, we mentioned this in the post game. I think you look at sort of an amalgam of what this season has been in 9 innings yesterday, and that was this team being able to throw that offensive punch, to give you solid starting pitching like you saw from Ty Horn, but also to show that they're at times imperfect, but also have enough moxie and experience and veteran leadership and just overall even keel belief that no matter what the situation is, they can have the answer when it counts. And that's exactly what you saw in this game. It was interesting talking to Will Bolt after the game and even talking to Rhett Stokes, asking what the mood was like in the middle of the eighth after Iowa really shocked Nebraska, where this entire almost 8,000 crowd was just stunned. Nobody in that dugout was wavering. Nobody in that third base dugout was nervous. They knew they would have the answer, and you saw what happened in the bottom half of the frame. It's just remarkable to watch this team continue to believe, no matter what you're going to throw at them, that they can respond and respond in kind.
6: Well, today Gavin Blackowitz is going to try to pick up where Ty Horn left off yesterday, and Huskers need some stability on Sundays, and Gavin has provided that at times, but he's also struggled at times. Look at last week against Ohio State. I think Nebraska's excited to give him a chance today against a really good hitting Iowa team.
8: You talk about trying to get guys that have been maybe sometimes up and down with their starts, or even guys in the bullpen that maybe been up and down, a little inconsistencies here and there. You put them in a position to succeed, and I think this is that opportunity. This is a good Iowa hitting team. We saw that yesterday, especially in the latter half of the game. But I think Gavin Blackowitz throwing in this environment, knowing that he's going to have, I would assume, over 7,500 fans again right behind him, looking to try to carry him along and allow him to really channel that adrenaline in a positive way, be able to use that fastball as a weapon. But those complimentary pitches, we talk so much about what Gavin Blackowitz, when he is at his toughest, and you can say this about just about every arm, but that's when you're watching him with that mound presence, that composure that he has, and usually the pitches will follow. Usually you can tell what kind of Gavin Blackowitz you're going to get out of the first maybe 3 or 4 hitters.
6: Well, Iowa and Nebraska, no shortage of dramatics when these two teams play, and the Huskers will look to finish it off. And it is already a full house here at Hawks Field on a Mother's Day. Happy Mother's Day out there to all the special ladies out there listening, especially to our own Jenny, Olivia, of course, my mother, Janet.
8: And my wife, or my wife. My wife, Jenny, as you mentioned, yes, but you did thank her, but also my mother, Diane, as well. They are the queens of our life.
6: Practices, games, laundry, the whole nine. So definitely, we're very thankful for all the mothers
8: machines
6: out there. Had a great chat
8: them
6: with Dylan Carey's mother, Jen, before the game. She's here and excited to spend her Mother's Day watching Dylan play at Hawks Field one more time. We'll step aside for a break. When we come back, we'll hear a conversation, Nebraska head coach Will Bolt. That's coming up next on the Huskers Radio Network.
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12: Welcome back, Hawks Field, Haymarket Park. Today, game three of the series, Nebraska and Iowa. Welcome, head coach Will Bull. Well, you don't take days like yesterday for granted. You definitely don't take games like yesterday for granted. This team's provided, I mean, even me doing this 14 years, more games that have been the coolest memories that I've had at the ballpark that I can remember. And I know these kids are going to remember this forever, but yesterday was, man, right at the top of the list.
7: Yeah, and, the first five innings of the game is 7-0, and we're kind of cruising along. But they have a very dangerous offense over there in that dugout, and I think it just goes to show how good Ty Horn was for the first six innings of that game, where he had them handcuffed, and they just were not on the barrel a whole lot. And they're a little bit like us, too, in that they had their some of their parts is kind of better than, maybe just one or two guys carrying the lineup. And once the spark kind of got ignited, they were hard to stop. So, again, I just continue to be impressed by our guys' ability to just stay focused. And, again, it's cliche to talk about it unless you go do it. Just stay process-driven. I mean, and that's something that we've harped on, particularly the last 3 or 4 years here in this program, to where, we're trying to become the most consistent team we can be, and to stay, driven by process and not emotion. So that's one of those examples there where if you're driven by emotion, you're done. The game's over. You may as well just cash it in. But we just stayed competing pitch to pitch there and found ourselves on the right side of a four-run win.
12: DC's had 11,000 at-bats in this ballpark, but maybe the one he'll remember most, and it's easy to take him for granted what he gives day-to-day, and I think we've made it a point to talk about it on these pregame shows a handful of times this year, but how cool is that? He's got a million family and friends here. His parents are at every weekend, traveling from Arizona up here to watch him play, and to deliver a moment like that was pretty special.
7: Pretty incredible. Three senior days in a row, we've had a walk-off or a game-tying home run and kind of that type of situation. And I know two of them ended games, and that one just seemed like it was just such a huge one, just considering everything we just talked about, where, we had the first two guys on base, and, he takes the first pitch and takes it out of the park. So the deepest part of the park at that. So great swing. Good to see him kind of getting back going again this weekend after hitting a lot of balls hard with nothing to show for it.
12: We got more Coach coming up on the Huskers Radio Network.
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12: Today, game three, Nebraska and Iowa, on the heels of two good, pretty good performances, Coach. And now you're going to get the ball back in Gavin's hands. And I know he's probably pretty hungry to get the ball, a role in which he's very comfortable with. He's had a couple of looks at this lineup and knows how deep they are. How's he have to be successful today?
7: Yeah, I just take a page out of the book that the first two guys showed him, you know, just kind of, I think if he can get the fastball to both sides of the plate, he'll have success. And then once they kind of feel like they've got a cheat to get to the fastball, then he's got a chance to open up the other pitches. So he's come out and established the heater and then the heater command early on and, you know, set the tone for us.
12: I think the depth of our lineup has showed them, you know, how difficult we are to be, and they've had to go, you know, use their big guns in the pen. So how important is it, you know, to get after their starter today and you know, put them in an uncomfortable situation?
7: Yeah, it is. And you never know. I mean, both teams have used a lot of our best bullets here to win these first two games. And, you know, and just when you think you got it figured out, you have an Illinois 3-0 game on Sunday. So, you know, obviously, the deeper we can get into their pen, the earlier we can get in their pen, the better. But again, just have good at-bats. I mean, you can't control what happens when the ball leaves your bat, but just have good at-bats. Pass the line. That's the thing that I think our offense has done. We got back to this weekend. We're taking our hit by pitch. We're staying on the baseball. You know, we're using the middle of the field, and we're also driving the ball because of that.
12: And with that, you're seeing the slug come back, too, and that's been a huge part to this offense. And, again, the depth in which that it's happening, and you know, Max Butenbach's kind of stepped in and given you some big swings and moments like that, too.
7: Yeah, absolutely. And, you know, he's going to be ready to go again today. You know, I mean, there's going to be a point in time probably where I pinch run for Jeske, and Max will be next guy up in that spot. So wouldn't be surprised to see his name called again.
12: All right, speaking of which, what's our lineup looking like today?
7: Yep, Moyer's leading off, Jeske is DHing, Carey's at short, Sanderson's at first, Grigo's in right, Overbeek is at third, Buck is in left, Larry Fikes is going to catch, and Red Stokes is at second base.
12: I think Fikes has probably earned himself a start today, huh?
7: He has. I mean, he's played well, and he's caught well, and, you know, gotten that low pitch. He's doing a really nice job. I, you know, not writing Jeter's name in the lineup is very painful right now. I don't know, you know, it's just, I don't even really know what to say. I mean, he's done nothing to not be in there. Maybe just an inexperience in the outfield, you know, and the DH situation is really what's keeping him out, but he'll be ready to go too.
12: Pretty good problem to have, though.
7: Yeah, no doubt. We got a lot of good players, and I know the guys are very, very selfless.
12: Good luck, Coach.
7: Thank you.
12: Coach Ball here with his pregame. We got more coming up. This is big.
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23: Welcome back inside the Acres Broadcast Center. This is Cindy Rudson Duke. Before we get to today's lineups for the Huskers and the Hawkeyes, let's first take a quick look at the Nebraska Lottery scoreboard update. In the Big Ten, Michigan State has a 2-0 lead against Ohio State in the top of the seventh. That series tied at 1-1. Indiana is up 7-6 in the bottom of the sixth against Purdue. Maryland is trailing Rutgers 5-1. Rutgers is looking to sweep the Terrapins today. Illinois is up 6-0 in the top of the third against Northwestern. Michigan has a 6-0 lead against Minnesota in the top of the third. And later today at 3:02, number 1 UCLA takes on number 13 Oregon, with that series tied at 1-1. Also around the country, number 15 West Virginia is 6 outs away from sweeping number 7 Kansas. Nay! For a wild ride, enter the Nebraska Lottery's Pony Payout promotion. 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And now we will send it to Nick Hanley, who has the starting lineups for the Huskers and the Hawkeyes. Take it away, Nick.
8: 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Nebraska and Iowa on a championship Sunday for the Huskers, looking for the series sweep against the rival Iowa Hawkeyes on Mother's Day. And again, happy Mother's Day to all of you out there. We're going to have some moms throw out the first pitch here on this afternoon's game number 3. It's Iowa, Nebraska. Hawkeyes come in at 29-20 on the year. They are 12-14 now in Big Ten play. Nebraska comes in at 36-14, 19-7 in Big Ten play, ranked 25th in the country. It was Nebraska winning a wild one yesterday, 15-11. Huskers a little bit more emphatic on Friday, walking off in the 10-run mercy rule, defeating Iowa by a score of 10-0. That game wrapped up in 8 innings. Take a look at our starting lineups. First for Iowa, they'll lead off with junior shortstop Cooper Schulte, a .283 hitter, 2-for-9 in the series. Batting second, playing second will be Gable Mitchell. He's a .387 hitter. The senior is 2-for-8 in this series. Batting third, playing center will be Miles Risley. He had a home run yesterday. He's 2-for-8 in the series, a .299 hitter on the year. In the cleanup spot for the Hawkeyes, it'll be senior first baseman Caleb Wolf, a .367 hitter, 2-for-7 in this series. Batting fifth, doing the catching, will be Max Burt. Sophomore is 0-for-3 in the series, hitting .312 on the year. Batting sixth, playing third base, will be Jakeson Frost, a senior hitting .209 on the season. He is 1-of-6 against Husker pitching this weekend. Batting seventh, doing the DHing, will be Ben Swales. He tied the game up yesterday, had a 2-run homer. He's 2-for-5 in the series, hitting .291 on the year. Batting eighth, playing right field, will be Brett White. The freshman's a .350 hitter on the year with 14 hits, 11 driven in. Batting ninth, playing left field, will be Jalen Ziegler. Ziegler came in late in the game yesterday. He's a .310 hitter with 3 doubles and 12 runs driven in. Starting pitcher for Iowa will be senior righty Logan Rundy. Rundy comes in with a 5.44 earned run average, 3-4 on the year, making his 14th appearance. This will be his 13th start of the season. He's thrown 43 innings, allowing 45 hits, 28 runs, 26 of those earned. He struck out 39 while walking 16, opponents hitting .266. Against Logan Rundy. Head coach for Iowa is Rick Heller in his 13th season. Assistant coaches are Marty Sutherland. Wes Obermuller is the pitching coach, and David Pearson. Now taking a look at our starting lineup for Nebraska. Huskers 36-14, 19-7 in Big Ten play. They are 22-1 right here at the friendly confines of Hawks Field at Haymarket Park. Leading off in playing center will be Mac Moyer, the junior, a .380 hitter, 4-of-9 in this series with a run driven in. Batting second, doing the DHing for the Huskers will be Will Chesky. He had the big grand slam yesterday. He's 2-for-5 in this series with 5 driven in, 347 on the season. Batting third, playing short, will be Dylan Carey on senior weekend. He has been outstanding. 5-for-10 with 2 home runs. He's hitting 360 on the season. In the cleanup spot, it will be Case Sanderson playing first. The junior hitting 355 on the year. Sandy 2-for-6 in this series with a double and an RBI. Batting fifth, getting the start in right field, will be freshman Drew Grigo. Grigo, a 326 hitter. He is 3-for-6 against Hawkeye pitching this weekend with the run driven in. Batting sixth and playing the hot corner for Nebraska, Joshua Overbeek, the senior, 3-for-8 against the Hawkeyes with a double. He is batting 268 on the year. Batting seventh, playing left field, will be Jet Buck. Buck looking for his first hit of this series, hitting 301 on the year. He's got 56 hits total, 7 home runs, and 42 driven in. Batting eighth and doing the catching is probably the hottest hitter of the weekend series, and that is Trey Fikes. Larry, 4-for-5 on the series with a double, a home run, and 4 driven in. He's now hitting 353 on the season, slugging at 529. And rounding out the lineup for Nebraska will be senior Rhett Stokes, getting the start at second. Rhett hitting 304 on the season. He's got 2 home runs, 19 driven in, 1-for-7 against the Hawkeyes. Starting pitcher for Nebraska will be sophomore righty Gavin Blackowitz. Blackowitz enters with a 308 earned run average. He's 4-2 on the year, 13th appearance, 12th start. He's got 1 complete game on the year. He's gone 52 2/3, allowing 40 hits, 23 runs, 18 of those earned. He has struck out 58 while walking 22. Opponents hitting 215 against Gavin Blackowitz. With more on Gavin in our Nebraska Corn pitching preview, here's pitching coach Rob Childress on what he wants to see from Gavin Blackowitz today.
1: Just go out and manage the game like a true professional and get us as deep into the game as he possibly can. We both teams spent a lot of bullets yesterday out of the bullpen, and thankfully for us, we found a way to win the game. And, you know, if we can get 100-plus out of Gavin, that would be great. And we'll have some other guys step up out of the bullpen, find a way to sweep the series.
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12: Alongside Nick Hanley, I'm Ben McLaughlin. 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
8: Big time.
12: Huskers have taken the field behind Gavin Blackowitz, making a start today. Gavin switched his walkout. He's going straight Pearl Jam.
8: I love it.
12: He ain't playing around today.
8: No, it's that kind of day. I love it.
12: Even flow. 72 degrees here at the ballpark. It is picture perfect. Wind out of the west at 6 miles an hour, gusts to 16. That is, for the moment, maybe out towards left center, but that is going to shift throughout the game here today. Going to get this started a couple of minutes past the 2 o'clock hour in the central time zone. 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Defense behind Gav, Jet Buck in left, Mac Moyer patrolling center, Drew Grigo in right, Joshua Overbeek at the hot corner, Dylan Carey once more at Hawks Field, manning his shortstop position, Rhett Stopes at second, Sanderson at first, Trey Fikes getting the start today behind the dish for the Huskers, Trey's 11th start of the year. Huskers in their Sunday black tops, white pants, red script Nebraska in cursive across the chest.

0: record ERA of 3.08. Already some wild scores around college baseball, including West Virginia looking for the clean sweep in emphatic fashion over the 7th-ranked Kansas Jayhawks. Man, for as hot as they were, they're headed toward the blizzard side of being cold. They're in danger of losing their fourth in a row, and it's a 12-2 throttling of West Virginia over Kansas. Cooper Schulte, the shortstop for Iowa, set to lead off. Gavin's first pitch of the ball game. This is just outside, ball one. It is another jam-packed atmosphere here at Hawks Field, looking to send their Huskers off the right way on just what's been a tremendous home series season for the Huskers. This pitch is drilled high in the air to deep left center field. It is deep, and it is gone just over the wall in left center field for a solo homer for Cooper Schulte. And on the second pitch of the game, Iowa has a 1-0 lead. That thing just got out of here. As I mentioned, they were getting some help from balls to left center with the wind. That thing was hit at 104 off the bat. And that thing just got over the wall. What's Mac Moyer doing in center field?
1: Yeah, I'm not sure. He's calling for some assistance out there in deep left center. Yeah, someone might have gotten hit. I think he's trying to get some attention out there to deep left center field where that ball went over the fence.
0: Yeah, unfortunately, I think it got somebody.
1: Oh, boy.
0: And that's a tough spot. They're looking, the fans there are looking right into the sun, and there's no way they could have seen that come down.
1: I mean, first
0: pitch,
1: so look
0: at somebody
1: too.
0: Over there.
1: Or I should say second pitch. I mean, you're right in the start of this thing, too. Might just be settling in.
0: We'll get somebody over there to take a look and help that fan out. So tough start here, 1-0 Iowa. Gable Mitchell, the batter, takes the first pitch at the knees and called strike 0-1 on a fastball at 92 from Blackowitz. So Gavin will have to shake out some cobwebs here early. Here's the pitch. Tapped at the plate off the shin guard of Trey Fikes. Gavin's last start in Columbus, not his best. 4 2/3. 3 hits, 4 runs. He walked 2, struck out 4. Trying to bounce back here today. No balls, 2 strikes on Gable Mitchell. Left-handed hitter. Did he hold his swing? He did. That pitch was up and out, and Mitchell almost offered at it. Mitchell on the series, 2 for 8. 1 ball, 2 strikes. Again, Greg Stanzak calling the balls and strikes today. This pitch is dribbled foul right near the on-deck hitter. 1-0 Iowa. It's a leadoff home run for Schulte. His 7th home run of the year. Not often you have your leadoff man lead the team in home runs, but that's the case with Schulte. Blackowitz holds at the belt, the pitch. Upstairs, 2-2. Iowa had 3 home runs in the game yesterday. One early on here today. Gavin's 2-2 pitch home. Way upstairs, full count. Gavin needs to come over with a strike here. Iowa with some early momentum. 3 balls, 2 strikes. The pitch. Lifted foul, third base side. This is what Iowa does. They are specifically Mitchell and Wolf, very tough hitters to strike out. Nebraska has gotten Mitchell a strikeout twice this series, which doesn't happen often. Here's the 3-2 offering. 5 ball, left field, headed to the berm. And Mitchell really making Gavin work hard here in his second batter of the game. Here's the 3-2. Fly ball left field again, headed to the berm. This one might make it into the Husker bullpen. And just shy.

0: of it. Goodness. This is the 10th pitch of the at-bat coming to Mitchell. Gavin works from the stretch. The 3-2. Drill down the right field line. That's trouble. Grigo turns, gives it a look, and it's one hops the wall. He'll barehand it and fire it in, and Mitchell not only wins the at-bat, but does so in style. A homer and now a double off of Gavin Blackowitz. And the Huskers are quickly behind the eight ball here on a Sunday.
1: This is the attack offensively that Rick Heller was expecting the previous 2 days. It took a while even for Iowa to get going yesterday in that highly offensively charged game. It just gives you an idea of how good Ty Horn was in Carson Yasa. But right now, Iowa on the attack. Gavin's got to just find that first out here.
0: Miles Risley, the hitter. He takes a first pitch down low, ball one. Well, yesterday taught us anything. Be prepared for anything today.
1: Yeah.
0: Runner at second, nobody out. Iowa off to a good start here in game three. The 1-0 pitch. Inside corner, good pitch there. 1-1. A homer and a double for the Hawks here to start early. Blackowitz comes set at the belt. The 1-1. Popped up off to our right and out of play. Well, Blackowitz trying to find put-away pitch here of Risley. Two hits on the series, including a home run. The pitch in the dirt. Good block by Fikes. For the moment, that holds Mitchell at second. It was a 10-0 Husker win Friday, 15-11 yesterday. And expecting more offense here today. The 2-2. Wave and a miss. First strikeout there for Blackowitz, and he gets his first out. Well, that'll settle the heart rate a little bit. And that will get Caleb Wolf to the plate. Wolf bats 367 on the year, three home runs. He's driven in 44. Runner at second, one out. Left-handed hitting Wolf stands in. Takes it bouncing in the dirt. Great block by Fikes. Keeps Mitchell with his left foot on the bag at second. One nothing Iowa. Home run on the second pitch. Man, the Huskers have given up a lot of first-inning home runs this year, but they've proven it's not the first inning that matters. It's the late innings. Been able to overcome a lot of that. The 1-0. Way inside, 2-0. Yanked that fastball. That right there, as Trey Fikes comes out to talk to Blackowitz, is what we saw pretty much all start against Ohio State. Those fastballs were missing on the glove side, in on the left-handed hitters. Looking like he was just pulling them. Something mechanically was off. So I'm sure Rob Childress had plenty of work with Gavin this week on refining some of those mechanics.
1: Yeah, you always wonder if it's a release situation on your reach there, or if it's, you know, just flat out kind of in between a mechanical flaw. It can be mental too. I mean, there's it's a dozen things that could be at work there.
0: Two balls, no strikes on Wolf, the pitch. There's a strike, top of the zone. Change up there from Blackowitz, 2-1. You would love for Gavin to find some momentum heading into the postseason. The 2-1. Sprayed off to the left. Heads up. Bullet headed to the berm. Came off the bat at 91.
1: That's the good and the bad about having a packed house, as we've seen this weekend. Because there are a lot more bodies, and that net only covers so much ground here at the ballpark.
0: count level, 2-2 on Wolf. Gavin will spin and fire one back behind the runner.
1: I might be going out on a limb here, Ben, but I think we might see an even more inflated attendance today than we did on what was the most impressive attendance since 2008 yesterday.
0: Just shy of 7,800. Blackwood sends the 2-2. Ripped foul, first base side. What's really impressed me about Wolf is he stands right on top of the plate, has a very calm batting stance, not a lot of movement or bending to the knees. And it just, he chokes up on his bat, and it allows him to just consistently find contact. And you don't see that description a ton for a cleanup hitter, but he knows what he's doing in the box. Pitch. Ground ball up the middle, base hit. That'll score a run. Wolf gets one through the right center field, and Iowa has got a 2-0 lead.
1: Man, Ben, you go back to the biggest weekend leading into this weekend here in the regular season for Nebraska, now is USC, and remember that Sunday game, a very similar start that the Trojans got off to of what we're seeing here with Iowa. Almost exact carbon copy.
0: First pitch is waved and missed by Max Burt. 0-1. Yeah, we gave a lot of flowers to SC for the way they lost that Saturday game to come back and throw a punch, but Nebraska's going to have some counter in them at some point today. There's no question about that. Very good day to hit. Burt swings and misses again over the top of a changeup, 0-2. And I think at this point, it's about who can weather the storm. Building off of what we saw from yesterday. Gavin ahead, 0-2. Here's the pitch. Breaking ball down and away, 1-2. Oscar infield swung around to the left, Overbeek protecting the line. Stokes almost behind the bag at second. The 1-2 pitch. Wave and a miss, strike three. Second punch out for Blackowitz. He gets his second out. And now, Jakeson Frost will bat with the man at first.
1: Yeah, you look at the start so far, solid contact by three hitters, three of the better hitters in this Iowa lineup, but Blackwood's still showing that he's got swing and miss stuff as well. So you've got the two extra base hits, including a home run, but you also got two swing and miss strikeouts.
0: Jakeson Frost is a 209 hitter, had his fourth home run of the year yesterday. That was his only hit for the series. He's 1-for-6. Pitch down and away, ball one. 2-0 Iowa. We're early here at the top of the first. Blackowitz to the belt. Here's the pitch. Hammers the outside corner. Changeup's been a pretty good weapon for him here early. Sprinkled that in with the fastball. He needs something that he can rely on. It'll show me pick to first.
1: Yeah, you're right. It's the ability, if he can command the fastball. Changeup's been there pretty much this entire frame. That's the good sign.
0: Gavin comes set. The pitch. Strike two. Cutter in there. Part of the plate at the knees. 1-2. See if Gavin goes to it. Reaches back, gets a four-seamer. Just tries to blow something by him. One ball, two strikes, two outs. Blackowitz brings it home. Yanked a fastball down and away. 2-2. Crowd trying to help Gavin through his first inning of work. The pitch. Swing and a miss. He ends up striking out the side and keeps Iowa right there, two runs. For the Hawks, two runs, three hits, No errors and one runner left on base. We're through a half inning here in Lincoln. It's Iowa 2, Nebraska nothing on the Huskers Radio Network.
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0: Iowa jumps in front 2-0. They had a solo homer and a RBI single on Blackowitz, but he ends up striking out the side. So the Huskers will get their first look at another right-hander for Iowa. This time it's Logan Rundy. Rundy is a grad transfer. He's been a seasoned veteran of several programs. Iowa, his fourth program. Iowa Western, Kirkwood Community College, FIU, and now Iowa. Rundy's last start came last week against Illinois. 3 1/3 worked, and it wasn't very good. 6 hits, 4 runs, all earned. Walked 2, struck out 3. Rundy is susceptible to the long ball. He's surrendered 9 homers this year. It'll be Moyer, Jeske, and Carey. 3 Huskers scheduled to hit. Mac Moyer, again, our Kubota leadoff hitter of the game. 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Mac Moyer set to lead us off. Back in the middle of things yesterday, the late inning rally churned out 4 hits in this series. First pitch from Rundy, breaking ball in her third, called strike 0-1. Moyer has his average lifted up to 380. 78 hits this year for Mac. Rundy's 0-1. Down, breaking ball again. 2 spinners to start. Left-handed stick, Mac Moyer. The pitch. Ground ball fair past the diving third baseman. Over to grab it is Ziegler. Moyer right there. A little Mac special to start the day. Maybe we call it the Mac du jour.
1: No, it's fine. Why would you change it
0: to
1: now?
0: Start the day? You know, well, like the soup du jour. Okay. The soup of the day.
1: That sounds good. I'll have that.
0: I'll have more of that. 103 through the backside, and they'll get Will Jeske to the plate. This will shock zero people that know Will. Full of energy this morning.
1: Hell yeah. Came strutting into a Sunday like a boss.
0: Rundy brings the first one home. Jeske takes in the dirt, ball 1. Big cold play guy. Big cold play guy. We needed confirmation because he was the Know Your Husker of the feature yesterday.
1: And sometimes Jeske will give you an ironic answer or something sarcastic. But no, he was committed to it. He told us.
0: He just keeps you on your toes all the time. 1 ball, no strikes. Here's the pitch. Breaking ball in there. 1-1. Looked a little up, but it's all right. 1-1. Jeske, the big grand slam yesterday. Moyer on at first after the leadoff single. Rundy holds at the letters. The 1-1 pitch. Down, fastball, 2-1. Two nothing Iowa. Huskers trying to answer back here in the first. Moyer with his 5th hit of the series starts it the right way. Rundy picks over that way. Again, Wolf nowhere near the bag. That's been something we've talked about a lot over the course of the weekend is Iowa's positioning of their first baseman with a man at first. Two balls, one strike on Jeske. 347 with the average. Rundy fires to first again. Moyer back standing up. Jeske slams the center of home plate. Rundy back on the rubber. Moyer, good lead from first. Iowa's right-hander comes set at the letters. Now the 2-1 pitch. Jeske hammers one, but foul. Oh, my goodness. 103 off the bat. That was a rope off the bat of Jeske. Never had a chance to stay fair, though.
1: I'm going to guess Rundy does not attack that portion.
0: Or maybe that pitch.
1: Zone. Or that pitch, yes.
0: As a pitcher, I'm like, yeah, I'm going to leave that one in the bag.
1: Well, that didn't work. Long strike.
0: Count 2-2. Here's the pitch. Popped up back behind home plate. Land on the roof.
1: He did go back to that inner third. This time riding up a little bit on the hands there, Will Jeske. So I stand corrected.
0: We don't know a lot.
1: Nope. I never pretend to.
0: Sun poking through the clouds again. Moyer off of first base after his leadoff single. Jeske awaiting the 2-2, and he takes a called third strike at the knees. He went back to the heater, and I think it fooled everybody, especially Jeske. And there's one gone for Dylan Carey. Dylan's got to swing a new piece of aluminum today. They do bat testing just to make sure everything is on par before every game, and Dylan's bat did not pass the test today, so he had to switch sticks today. First one on the way to Carey. Breaking ball way outside, ball one. I wouldn't be super fired up if I was DC about that, considering how that bat performed yesterday.
1: They detect too much thunder in there?
0: I guess.
1: Yep.
0: The best ones adjust. Pull side shift put on DC. Rundy's pitch. Missed in. 2-0. He is really attacking Nebraska with a fastball early. 2-0 Iowa. Dylan, a remarkable day at the plate yesterday, including the big swing, the 3-run homer in the 8th. Rundy to the letters, the 2-0. Carey swings and rips one past the shortstop and the third baseman through the hole to the left. Dylan Carey gets his final game at Hawksfield started the right way as he yanks a single in the left field. Second hit for Nebraska here in the first. That'll get Sanderson to the plate. First and second for the Huskers now. Trying to get back into this thing, down a pair of runs. Rundy to the letters, the first pitch to Sandy. Rare changeup, gets a piece in the corner, 0-1. Sanderson, 355 with the average, 5 home runs on the year for Sandy. Good speed on the bases for Nebraska with Moyer and Carey. Rundy comes set at the letters. Now steps off, uses his disengagement. Sandy, pair of hits in the series, including a double. The 0-1, way outside, went back to the changeup. 1-1.
1: Ben, you now got to go back to all the way to Friday. 10 of the last 12 innings for Nebraska offensively, they got the lead man aboard.
0: Incredible.
1: 5 times in the entire series against Ohio State.
0: A complete 180.
1: Yeah.
0: And look at the offensive results.
1: Yep.
0: The 1-1. Sanderson laid on a fastball. 1-2. That was a center cut heater. Huskers having a hard time with that. Fastball here early from Rundy. Had the one to Jeske. That one there to Sandy. But they will adjust. Sandy waving the bat above his head. And that's got to be ball two.
1: That's a balk. Or is it not?
0: Pitch just going to be a ball because he used his disengagement already and stepped off. So the count go to 2-2.
1: Looked like he flinched there for a moment.
0: So it's 2-2 now on Sanderson. Moyer sprinting off the bag. Here's the pitch. Sanderson rips one into the netting. Drops right near our newly placed crowd mic.
1: We're a little closer to the action there, Ben McLaughlin. That's what we do.
0: It's the radio in us. Yes. Always looking to better our sound.
1: That's right. That's right.
0: And notice how it had nothing to do with us. 2-2 on Sanderson. 2-1 for the Huskers. Here's the pitch. Swing and a miss. It was a changeup that went down and away from Sanderson. Second strikeout of the inning for Rundy. He's made a couple of good pitches. Some good hitters here with Jeske and with Sandy. Now Grigo get a crack here with 2 outs. Dynamic freshman at 326, 7 homers. He's driven in 39. 2-2. The pitch. Hit him. Scraped him on the jersey on the way by, and that'll load him up for Joshua Overby.
1: Yeah, and Drew Grigo, he picked the spin up right from the get-go and saw that that thing was not going to break in. In fact, he almost started strutting towards the bag before it even made contact with him. That's how confident he was that it was going to hit him.
0: Grigo's quietly climbing up the charts of hit-by-pitches.
1: Yep.
0: That's the 11th time for him.
1: There's your team leader right here.
0: Yep. Joshua Overbeek looking to leave an impact here on his final Sunday in a Husker uniform in Lincoln. First pitch on the way. Missed upstairs with a breaker, 1-0. Beek at 268, but he is seeing it better. There's no doubt about it. Bases full of Huskers here in the first and a 2-0 hole. Rundy comes set. The 1-0 pitch. Overbeek takes a breaking ball outside, 2-0. Now you might be thinking heater here if you're Overbeek.
1: Yeah, this is where that experience and having that plan in the batter's box. We're going to get a visit to the mound before we see that third pitch. Here comes pitching coach Wes Obermueller. This is a big sequence right here.
0: Yeah,
1: 2-0
0: sure
1: pitch
0: is.
1: Coming here. Obviously, green light. Plus territory if you're Joshua Overbeek, and I'm sure that's what Obermueller's telling Grundy right now, is you've got a guy that has really been clubbing the ball pretty well as of late in a 2-0 count. All about the spot here. Yeah, a little bit of an update on that fan that was injured during the home run. We've got an ambulance and a stretcher making its way out. That is not what you want to see.
0: Yeah, that's less than ideal. You never want to see that. Two and zero to Overbeek. Huskers have them loaded. Rundy comes set. The 2-0 pitch, way high, 3-0, and another bad one. Give Nebraska a run.
1: Well, and you got a more than due Jet Buck waiting on deck as well. He's already had a grand slam at this ballpark this season.
0: Crowd making some noise. Tougher on Rundy, the 3-0. Outside ball 4. Overbeek draws the free pass. Moyer, the leisure stroll home. Gently touches the center of the plate with his right spike, and it's 2-1. Yeah, I don't think Rundy's pitched in a lot of atmospheres like this in his 4 different college stops.
1: I just want to see Jet get into one here. I mean, we're not even thinking the deep fly. Just something, line drive, solid line drive through the infield. Get him going.
0: First pitch to Buck. Outside ball 1. Tried to go back to the off speed, and now you're getting some bodies limber in that right field bullpen. This has been a laborious first inning for Logan Rundy.
1: Jet also had a good BP session today.
0: Bases full of Huskers. Buck ahead in the count, 1-0. Here's the pitch, squares the bunt, pulls back, takes off the plate, 2-0. Palms up in the first base dugout.
1: Now, I thought Max Burt, he did a good job of trying to frame that and bringing it back in the zone, but it definitely started out of the outer half.
0: Two balls, no strikes on Buck. Sacks packed here in the first. The pitch squares to Bunt, pulls back, strike, inner half. 2-1. Buck hunting something aggressive here. The base is loaded. The 2-1. Breaking ball. Inside corner. Wow. Spun that one on. 2-1. What a pitch. Right on the inside. Black. Counts level. Two balls, two strikes, two outs. Base is loaded in the Husker first. Rundy brings it home. Breaking ball. Fouled into the netting above Iowa's dugout. Good piece of hitting to spoil that one for Buck. You don't want to be beat by the heat here if you're Buck, but Rundy's had the best control of the slider here in this at bat. Be a little bit surprised if he went somewhere else. Two balls, two strikes on Buck. Rundy's delivery. Strike three, fastball. Outside corner, Buck thought it was low. And Rundy ends up striking out the side. Both starters wobbly in the first. And the Huskers end up leaving them loaded. But they get one of those runs back. It's 2-1 Iowa. As we go to the second, this is Big Red Baseball.
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1: 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Blue believes in the Big Red, and Blue believes in you. 2-1 in favor of Iowa as we play here in the top of the second.
0: Tough call on Buck. Finished the inning there. Really, Burt fooled the umpire. Was able to get that call.
1: Yeah, he did a great job of bringing that thing back in the zone. And unfortunately, the guy who's got to make that decision was fooled.
0: Blackowitz, first pitch of the inning to Swales, misses down and away. Ball one. 2-1 Iowa, top of the second inning. Blackowitz had a 32-pitch first inning. That was his 33rd. This pitch is lifted high to the air to right field. Hit pretty well. Ballpark will hold it. Grigo in a few steps to glove it for the first out. This is exactly what happened against Ohio State. I believe Blackowitz was over 40 pitches in that outing with Ohio State. That'll bring in Brett White, making just his ninth start, but he's been noisy in his limited action this year for Iowa. His pitch, changeup outside corner, 0-1. Batting .350, 14 hits and 50 at-bats. Exactly half of his hits, extra base hits. Blackowitz sends it in. Oh, goodness, that was a really good-looking cutter right on the inner quarter, but didn't get the call. 1-1. The pitch. Same spot. This one's a strike. One and two for Blackowitz. Davin comes set. The delivery. Foul ball off to the left. Headed near the clubhouse. Blackowitz trying to put him away. The 1-2 pitch. Low, good spot. And a tough take there from White.
1: It's a pitcher's pitch. He goes on the lower third, dives right at the shoe top. Tough to hold off on that.
0: Here's the 2-2. Called strike three, outside corner. Blackowitz gets another strikeout, his fourth. Two Hawkeyes put down here in the second.
1: That sequence was outstanding. Again, he starts the previous pitch right on the lower third, spins right down below the strike zone, gives him something to think about. This time starts it a little bit more on the inner half, and then you get a run on that lower third. Just a great-looking two-pitch sequence for Gavin Blackowitz.
0: Jalen Ziegler is the batter. First pitch. In there, 0-1. Ziegler, 3-10 with the average. He's a junior. First start of the weekend. We've seen him a handful of times. 24th start of the year. The next one, pulled outside. Fastball, 1-1. Blackowitz gets the sign from Fikes, brings it in. Just off the plate, 2-1. Husker fans not keeping their opinions to themselves on Greg Stanzak early. The 2-1. Missed just up, 3-1. Gavin trying to work out of this. Sends it in. Popped up mile high on the infield. Left side, over beacon carry. It's Dylan shading the sun with his glove. Makes the catch shoulder high. Blackowitz ends up with a three up, three down frame here in the second. No runs, no hits, no errors. Nobody left. We're through an inning and a half here in Lincoln. Good bounce back from Blackowitz. 2-1 Iowa. We go to the bottom of the second on the Huskers Radio Network.
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1: 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Iowa getting two in the top of the first. Huskers able to get one in the bottom of the first. Gavin Blackowitz comes in with a shutdown and in the top half of the frame. Nebraska goes back to work here in the bottom of the second, trailing 2-1.
0: Well, story of the weekend for Nebraska has been Trey Fikes. Takes ball one inside. Trey making his 11th start. His average has lifted to 353. 12 hits now on the year. Four of them this weekend. The 1-0. Fikes swings and crushes one to left center field. Risley back to the track. Off the base of the wall. And it squirts away. The center fielder Risley picks it up. Trey Fikes cannot be stopped right now. That's his fifth hit of the weekend. His second double, third extra base hit. And the legend of Larry continues to grow.
1: I mean, and he's wasting no time just attacking. The first thing he sees in the zone, he's all over it. Is there anything more fun to watch, especially when it's the team you're rooting for, that is just on one? Because Trey Larry Fikes is absolutely on one right now.
0: Well, we're both told we couldn't leave his name off the card. Yeah. I had to write it in somewhere. Here's Rhett Stokes with the corners in.
1: And we mean in.
0: Wolf way in. First pitch, Stokes squares to bunt. Third base side, good bunt. Third baseman picks it up, fires to first. Almost dropped by the first baseman, Wolf. That looked awkward, didn't it? Sacrifice complete. Fikes takes third and back to the top for Mac Moyer. Great bunt from Stokes.
1: Just doing the little things. And, you know, Rhett Stokes mentioned just one hit on the series, but has had two solid bunts. In fact, his only hit of this series, he put down late on Friday night's game in between third and the pitcher's mound. Got himself on with a well-placed bunt.
0: Moyer singled to left field his first trip. Chance to drive in a run. Rundy takes a breath. And the pitch. Moyer takes a breaking ball in there, 0-1. We've had a right-hander for Iowa warming since last inning. I'll tell you who it is here in a moment. The 0-1 pitch. Moyer waves and misses. 0-2. Cole Moore is the pitcher warming up. Moyer in an 0-2 hole. He's got a job to do. 2-1 Iowa. Rundy comes set. The 0-2 pitch. Low. 1-2. Rundy had to work very hard in his first inning. You kind of wonder what's left in both bullpens after a game like yesterday. Huskers feel pretty good about where things are at. One ball, two strikes. Here's the pitch to the Husker leadoff man. Moyer swings and lifts one in the air to left, pushing Ziegler back. He grabs it, and casually strolling home is Trey Fikes, tying us up on the sack fly from Mac Moyer. Mac drives in his 29th run of the year, and it's a 2-2 game in Lincoln. Boy, Moyer sneakily almost popped that over the head of Ziegler in left field. He had to make a running catch almost up on the track. Now Jaskie will try to get us started here with two outs. Good complimentary baseball there for the Huskers. First pitch to Jaskie is pulled, just fouled. He has missed two doubles by 4 feet. That one at 104 off the bat.
1: Let's say it so many times, he just does not cheat himself on his swings. It's as simple as C-ball, hit ball.
0: And he does, loudly, a lot. 0-1 on Jaskie. The pitch, chewed him up, got it in on his hands, and he rolls it off the glove of the catcher. Count 0-2.
1: Give Rundy credit. He's ran a few pitches on the inner half of Jaskie, and he's induced a couple of very loud foul balls, but it has not deterred him to go into that area.
0: Nothing in two. The pitch skipped in there. Boy, Rundy really sped up his delivery.
1: Yeah,
0: that was awkward.
1: Yep.
0: And It was not a well-executed pitch. Slider almost hit the plate. I'm sure Jeske has thoughts on that.
1: I don't know if that was by design or if just got his foot caught up.
0: One ball, two strikes. Rundy from the windup brings it home. Jeske swings and absolutely crushes it. Where will it land? A moonshot. Ski you later. And the Huskers have their first lead at 3-2. An absolute titanic blast off the bat of Jeske. Homer number 5. And there was no doubt.
1: And honestly, that's one of his, I say weak with a grin, one of his weaker exit velos at just 98. No big deal, but just a beautiful ball flight out of the ballpark. Huskers take their first lead. That a baby Will Jeske.
0: Dylan Carey will try to follow it up. First pitch. Breaking ball up. Ball one. And Rick Heller out. This might chase Rundy out of the game. My goodness. There's a lot of looking out of there for Iowa's head coach. Move has been made. Rundy has been lifted after an inning and two thirds. This Husker offense is just relentless. A Nebraska soybean pitching change. Another Nebraska farm fact. Farmers and ranchers raise livestock, poultry, and soybeans to provide nutritious, affordable protein for everybody. Tell you who Iowa's new pitcher is after this break on the Huskers Radio Network.
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1: Now the first call to the bullpen will go to the Iowa Hawkeyes as they will opt for another righty. And Cole Moore, out of Adel, Iowa, true freshman, making his way in. Has not been used yet this weekend. Moore, though, with decent numbers, a 4.79 earned run average, 3-0 on the year, making his 18th appearance. He's also been a starter. He's got 6 starts on the 26th season. He's gone 20 and two-thirds this year, allowing 15 hits, 11 runs, 11 of those earned. He has struck out 22 while walking 13. And opponents hitting 203 against Cole Moore, who will come in to spell Logan Rundy, who was rudely exited out of the game by a solo tater off the bat of Will Jeske, his second in as many days.
0: So Iowa needs somebody to come in and stabilize some things. They led 2-0, 3 unanswered for the Huskers here in this one.
1: I mean, that thing, as it reached its high point, was right around the warning track area. It was, when we talk about one of those beautiful ball flights, that thing just kept climbing and climbing. And that's the type of power that is behind those pushes out of the ballpark from 13. And so, and this is that part of this offense, Ben, where it gets a bit contagious. I got to say, Rick Heller, that's probably not a terrible move because you can kind of see it coming. Crowds into it. Team's starting to kind of feel a little bit of that third base dugout. And one of the more dangerous hitters in the Big Ten and Dylan Carey following Jeske. So now you're going to give him a different look.
0: Carey singled through the left side his first time up. It's a 1-0 count for Moore. Brings it home. His first pitch is waved and missed by Carey. Fastball at 92, 1-1.
1: Guess what he was thinking.
0: Got a pretty good idea. Had a great chat with Dylan's mother, Jen, before the game. But what are you talking about, Road Warriors?
1: Yeah.
0: Carey's have been here, there, and everywhere over his four-year career. The 1-1, outside 2-1. Dylan's sister is a really good softball player. She plays at South Dakota. They just won the Summit League Championship, so the Carries are hoping they're sent here to Lincoln for a regional.
1: I would say it's a high probability, too.
0: So now I have another rooting interest for a selection show. The 2-1 almost hit him, 3-1.
1: And that was a bit of an upset.
0: Yeah.
1: With Omaha being such a dominant softball program in that conference, South Dakota getting the win there, that was big.
0: Three balls, one strike. The pitch to Carey. Breaking ball, nowhere close. Ball four. And that'll get Sandy to the plate. I just can't tell in words how much of a pleasure it's been to watch Dylan Carey play baseball for 4 years. And just the kindest person, most soft-spoken human you'll ever meet.
1: Yeah.
0: You look at his gaudy statistics and the new record holder for doubles, and you would never think that, but he is just absolute one of one. First pitch to Sanderson. Hammered into right field, a base hit. Line drive for Sandy. Gets a first pitch heater and whacks one into right. Now, Sandy's not far behind Carey. Just tremendous ambassadors for this baseball program. And this guy's going to be next in line. That's Drew Grigo.
1: Yeah, Drew Grigo, who's already had such big moments here at Haymarket Park. Big blasts, big RBI swings as well. I mean, it's just can't wait to see what this kid continues to do.
0: More from the stretch. Comes set. The pitch. Grigo jammed. Rolls one foul. Third base side. Early in on his hands.
1: Yeah, to piggyback off what you're saying about D.C., we were out here watching one of the fall practices at Haymarket, and we're talking Dylan Carey. It's the first time we'd seen him since, you know, he was hopeful that his name was going to get called in the draft, and that was kind of an enjoyable conversation because there was a little edge to Dylan Carey, still with positive perspective.
0: 0-1 pitch missed outside.
1: You just got the feeling, boy, look out for 15 this year, because you could tell he was channeling that disappointment in the exact way you want an elite baseball player to do so, and we've seen it just unfold here in this season.
0: One ball, one strike on Grigo. The pitch. Drew swings and popped it up. Shallow right center. Second baseman Mitchell backs up and makes the catch. On to the outfield grass for the third out of the inning. But Nebraska back at it. Scores a couple of runs on two hits. No errors. Stranded two on base. Nebraska grabs a 3-2 lead there first of the afternoon. After two complete, we go to the third. Nebraska 3, Iowa 2. This is Big Red Baseball.
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0: 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Huskers 3, Hawkeyes 2 as we reach the third inning. And hearing for us is Nick Hanley.
1: All right, thanks. Top of the order for the Hawkeyes. Cooper Schulte, who led the game off with a solo home run, looks at a first pitch cutter right at the knees for strike one. Schulte 1-for-1, 3-for-10 in the series against Nebraska. As Gavin Blackowitz offers the pitch, fouled over to the Husker dugout. Nothing and two to the Hawkeyes shortstop. Huskers able to respond in kind in the second after getting one run in the bottom of the first. Two in the second to take their first lead of this game. Nothing and two here on Schulte. The pitch. And he checked his swing. He did. On a slider way outside. Schulte holds up. Now 1-2. Dylan Carey will shade a little bit towards the third base side to his right. Playing a little bit of the pole side here on a 1-2 count. The pitch coming. This one in on the fist right up against the net. We'll do it again. A good news update from the fan that was injured. Apparently did walk from their spot to get some medical attention. So hope all that was precautionary and all is well. One ball, two strikes, the pitch. This one reached out, flared up to Drew Grigo in right field as he waits for it to come down from the blue skies. Makes the catch for out number one. Gavin Blackowitz again trying to produce another shutdown inning. It was a rocky start for Gavin, but he was able to retire the Hawkeyes in order in the second. It gets the first out here as he is now retired six straight after giving up that two spot in the top of the first. Here's Gable Mitchell, a second baseman. He doubled down the right field side. Looks at a breaking ball in the dirt. Gable Mitchell now 3-for-9 in this series. Entered today 2-for-8 with an RBI. Such a solid hitter. Left-handed swinger. The 1-0. Looks at an off-speed right on the outside black. Trey Fikes shakes his head in approval. One ball, one strike here on Gable Mitchell. Mitchell, a 390 hitter on the year. 78 hits. Impressive season. 1-1. There's another changeup called strike. The upper third. And now Blackowitz doing a nice job of working ahead. One ball, two strikes. Count leverage on the mound for 50. Set at the belt. The 1-2 coming. Way outside, high and out with a fastball. 2-2. We talked about it earlier in the start for Blackowitz. It was trying to command the fastball. The complimentary pitches have been there for the most part. Two balls, two strikes on Mitchell. The pitch. Swing and a miss. Tied him up. Cutter running in on the hands. Hit for Blackowitz. That is punch out number 5. And talk about a response from a guy who homered and a guy who doubled off you. You get Schulte to fly out weakly to right field, and then a swing and a miss for Gable Mitchell to get your fifth punchy. So two gone here in the top of the third. Here's Miles Risley, who struck out in the first, 0-for-1. He's 2-for-9 in the series. Swings and misses at a slider on the outer half. And even in the first inning, as Blackwood struck out the side, the swing and miss stuff has been there all start. Miles Risley, who homered yesterday, drove in two, and just what was a wild finish to this one. The pitch, in on the hands, fouled over off to the right behind the Hawkeye bullpen, or dugout, excuse me. Now nothing in two. Blackowitz way ahead. Crowd getting into it again. Pole side shift put on the left side. The 0-2 pitch. Hide outside of the fastball. Try to elevate and try to get Risley to reach. Now 1-2. Not a bad idea, though. Changing eye level. Blackowitz settles back in. First base side of the rubber. The 1-2 coming. There's a ground ball hit right to Joshua. Overbeek gloves it, takes a step, fires over to first in time, and that will retire the side. So Gavin Blackowitz, 8 straight retired. Clean. And the last 2 frames facing the minimum of the Hawkeye lineup. As we play in the bottom of the 3rd, Nebraska 3, Iowa 2 on the Huskers Radio Network.
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3: 6-7-8, due up for Nebraska. Joshua Overbeek will lead off. Walked in a run back in the first. First offering Overbeek. On the outside, Black with a fastball, strike one. So new pitcher, Cole Moore, now in his second inning of relief work, came in the latter part of the second. Lefty-righty matchup, switch hitting Joshua Overbeek. Looks at a cutter inside, 1-1. Overbeek 3-for-8 in the series. Multi-hit performance Friday night, including a double. One ball, one strike here on the Husker senior third baseman. The pitch, swing and a miss. Good looking changeup working its way out. Now 1-2 here on Overbeek. Joshua Overbeek can continue to see him trending closer and closer to 300 at 268 right now. But he's getting barrels. 1-2 pitch. This one tapped right in front of the catcher. Going to be a tough play. Burt fires to first just in time. And that is the third time in the last four at-bats that we've seen Joshua Overbeek have essentially the swinging bunt. Late in the game yesterday, his last two at-bats, and then again, right as we were talking about, Joshua Overbeek seen a lot of barrels, which he has here in the last 3 weeks. But these last handful of at-bats, just getting in on the hands and unable to get it past, really 3 feet in front of the plate. Very odd when you see the strength that Overbeek possesses for that to happen as many times as it has here in the last couple of bats. So here's Jet Buck. First pitch to him. And this one sent into right field. White back to the warning track. Looks at it. It's out of here. You knew it was only a matter of time before Jet Buck delivered a deep fly. Number 8 for the senior transfer. Pads the Husker lead 4-2. And we've been talking about that for the last 2 days. It just felt like Jet Buck was going to get into one. Had a solid BP earlier today. Locked in. Attaboy Jet Buck. 4-2 Nebraska. Here's Trey Fikes. First pitch to Fikes, breaking ball right down the middle. Fikes doubled back in the second. He is now 5-for-6 in this series with 3 extra base hits, including a home run. The 0-1. Swing and a miss. Over top, another breaking ball. Nothing and two. If you're pitching coach Wes Obermueller, you're probably sticking with a lot of the off-speed because Trey Fikes has been all over the fastball in this series. More way up. Here's the 0-2 pitch way outside. Opted with a slider. Goes all the way to the backstop. Now 1-2. Trey Fikes now at 371 on the season. Slugging 571. 13 hits and 35 at-bats. As I mentioned, 5 of those in this series. The 1-2 pitch. This one shot the other way, but foul. 94 off the bat, opposite field. So Fikes battling away. 1-2, 1 out. You're going to hear us call him Trey. You're going to hear us call him Larry.

0: We'll explain here in a moment. The 1-2 coming. Did he check his swing? Yes, he did. 2-2. So on the roster, it's Trey Fikes. Real name is Larry Fikes. And he is Larry Fikes III. Hence, Trey. Team calls him Larry. Listed as Trey. 2-2 pitch. That one's turned on the fist. Foul. So again, a lot of off-speed here to Trey Fikes. Change up. In on the hands. Pulled it foul. Two balls, two strikes. Rhett Stokes waits on deck. One out here in the bottom of the third. The pitch. Did he check his swing? Yes, he did. Almost the exact same pitch we saw two pitches ago. Slider into the left-handed batter's box. Trey began to offer at it, but able to check his swing. Now runs it full. Three balls, two strikes here on the Husker catcher. More from the stretch. The payoff pitch. Missed outside of the slider. So Trey Fikes gives Nebraska a base runner here in the bottom of the third. That'll bring up Rhett Stokes. Stokes with a sacrifice bunt. Back in the second. 1-for-7 in this series. Does have an RBI. So Cole Moore. Now we'll have some traffic again. One out here in the bottom of the third. Huskers lead 4-2. The pitch. Swing and a miss on a fastball. Rhett Stokes mentioned just an outstanding season for him where he became a mainstay starter. And not just because of his solid glove work, but you look at that 304 average. That's on the low part of what he's been most season. The 0-1. In on the fist as he fouls that one down the first base side. Over by Mike Sirianni, the first base coach for Nebraska. Of course, Lance Arvell over there in the third base side. Nothing in two to Rhett Stokes. Senior out of New Mexico. Family's in town this weekend. Told me after the game. Kind of a rarity when family can make it for a weekend series. Great to see them here. The 0-2 coming. Outside with a fastball. One ball, two strikes. Just getting energized up here in the booth. Trey Fikes leading away from first. Cole Moore, quick throw over there, gets away. And that's going to send Trey Fikes over to second. He will round and is going all the way to third base. They have a tough time getting to the baseball. Trey Fikes from first to third on the errant pickoff attempt. And Ben, we have kind of been waiting for this to happen with the way Wolf holds runners on. He doesn't hold them on the bag. It's basically forcing your pitcher to throw to a spot, and this time Cole Moore does not throw to the proper spot. It gets away with Wolf not being there, and now another run 90 feet away.
1: Yeah, I just don't think it's worth the extra 4 feet of positioning that you get. Infield drawn in for Stokes. Let's see if he can add to his Hawks Field legacy here.
0: So that'll be an E1, first error of the game. The pitch, and that one's ripped through the middle for a base hit. RBI single for Rhett Stokes, 5-2, Big Red.
1: Atta baby, Niner, get yourself involved. Another hit, another RBI. Kid's just a gamer, and I'll tell you what, I might be submitting my application for president of the Larry Fikes fan club this afternoon. Did you see a bird at first to third?
0: There was no hesitation. He didn't realize that they were just jostling with the baseball.
1: Dives into third with his arms around the bag, hustling all the way around, gets Nebraska a run.
0: Energizing the team, and now we go back to the top of the order. Here's Mac Moyer, 1-for-1. Runner takes off on a fake bunt under the tag. It's Rhett Stokes. So another runner in scoring position. There was a called strike on Moyer. Protecting Rhett Stokes. On that stolen base. And so Nebraska trying to put some work in. Moyer with a sacrifice fly back in the second, drove in a run. He's now 5-for-10 in the series. Fastball just misses up and in. One ball, one strike here on Moyer. So Max Special, opposite line drive through the left side back of the first. Rhett leads away from second, the 1-1. There's a ground ball over to second base. Picked up by Mitchell. Only play will be to first. That does send Rhett Stokes over to third. Now with two outs. And another run 90 feet away. And here comes Will Chesky, who's already homered in this game. In a moment, you're going to be hearing the woo chants. Seen a lot of the woo shirts throughout the stadium as well this weekend.
1: Great looking shirt.
0: They are. Chesky 1-for-2. That solo home run back in the second. Here's breaking ball right down the middle.
1: The funniest part is like when those shirts are being conceptualized by the Jeskys and the Yasses, it was at Auburn.
0: Yeah.
1: And they had it all, the wives had it all in the shirts on the screens, the phones, and they're like, Ben, we need your opinion. I'm like, you do not need my opinion.
0: The 0-1. This one stays low with the cutter.
1: For the record, of the designs that I saw, the one I liked the best was the one that they ended up picking.
0: Oh, so
1: I don't know.
0: Of course.
1: I don't know if they
0: of course.
1: They needed my confirmation or
0: I'm
1: what.
0: I'm sure it was, Ben. I'm sure it was. One ball, one strike, two outs. Runner at third. The pitch. Upstairs, the fastball. 2-1. Jeske on the season, 351. Home run number 5. Back of the second. Chance to drive in another run here. Up in the count, 2-1. Moore delivers. Outside, good stop by Burt. That kept Rhett Stokes over at third. Now 3-1. Green light territory for Will Jeske, looking for something to drive. Dylan Carey waits on deck. Jeske can extend the inning. Huskers already with two across here in the frame, leading 5-2. The pitch. High inside. Will Jeske chucks the bat. Dylan Carey strides to the plate. Runners at the corners. Nebraska looking for more with two away. I mean, Dylan Carey, if you're thinking about what type of a senior weekend you want to have, and here comes Rick Heller. And this will likely do it for Cole Moore. Heller making the slow walk out there, allowing bullpen to be solidified. New arm making its way in. We'll tell you about that. But first, we'll tell you about Nebraska soybean. It is a pitching change and another Nebraska farm fact. Farmers and ranchers raise livestock, poultry, and soybeans to provide nutritious, affordable protein for everyone. We'll tell you about the new Hawkeye arm when we return here on the Huskers Radio Network.
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1: New pitcher for Iowa is right in at throwing Jaron Bleeker. Bleeker to pitch for the 16th time, 5-4 record. He's actually started 5 games. ERA of 6.24. He's tossed 49 innings, allowed 63 hits, 36 runs, all but 2 earned. Walked 13, punched out 43. Opposition hitting .312 against Bleeker. Iowa just looking for somebody to come in and stabilize this game. Nebraska's offense has just been merciless. They've scored in all 3 innings. They lead this thing 5-2. And the depth of this lineup, Nick, just keeps showing up.
0: And that contagious effect as well. When one guy gets into the action, it seems like they come at you in bunches. And we mentioned the only guy who really was kind of fighting it this weekend was Jet Buck. And, okay, so he just goes opposite field Jack to get back into the fun.
1: Yeah, we're not talking about that swing enough. I mean, the power you had, the wind obviously now is blown out there, but the flags were limp when he hit that.
0: Yeah.
1: That takes a lot of muscle to just backside bomb one that way. And that was a big swing for him.
0: You look at Jaron Bleeker, he was touched up a little bit in that Illinois series through both on Saturday and Sunday. games. Two innings on the Saturday appearance, and then just one third on Sunday. Faced 11 total batters in that weekend. Gave up five hits and three runs. The good news for Iowa, from the standpoint of Bleeker, he has yet to walk a batter. You got to go all the way back to the 10th of April in that USC series when he offered up a free pass. He did have five walks against Penn State back on the 13th of March, but he's been pretty sharp with the control as of late. So Dylan Carey now will step into the right-handed batter's box with runners at the corners. Brett Stokes over at third, Will Jeske at first. Stokes with an RBI single. Jeske walked. Dylan Carey, one for one, a single and a walk. First pitch to Carey. This one's turned on, hit to left field, but Siegler, ranging to his right, makes the catch for a loud third out. That will retire the side. But Nebraska able to grab two runs as they do so. Off two hits, one error, and two runners left on base. As we head to the fourth inning, it's Nebraska 5, Iowa 2. This is Big Red Baseball.
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6: 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Good go for the Huskers again. They've plated two more. Five unanswered runs for the Huskers. They lead it 5-2.
0: As we talked about, with this weekend's offensive attack for Nebraska, the return of the slug. Not just getting the lead man aboard, as Nebraska has done so often in these last three games, but the extra base hit has been a major factor for Nebraska. 4-5-6 for Iowa here in the top of the fourth. Caleb Wolf leads off. First pitch to him. Skied into the air to left field. Playable for Jet Butt. Doesn't have to move much. Waits for it to come down into his glove for out one. One pitch, one out. Take that. Here comes Max Burt. Strikeout victim back in the first. 0 for 1. He's 0 for 4 in the series. Burt got the start yesterday. It was Delgado starting on Friday behind the dish for the Hawkeyes. And then Delgado spelled Burt late in the game yesterday. Right-handed hitter. First pitch shows bunt. Pulls back. Slider outside. Max Burt, a 309 hitter. 25 hits and 81 at-bats on the year. Pretty good size on the right-handed hitter as well. The 1-0. Missed somewhere. I suppose outside. 2-0 here on Max Burt. Burt 6 foot, but 227 out of Mason City, Iowa. That's what I mean by good size. The 2-0 coming. There's a fastball right down the middle. Two balls, one strike on the Hawkeye backstop. Well, you look at a good blend for Rick Heller of upperclassmen and some underclassmen that are contributing this season, especially on the mound. A lot of young players. Breaking ball misses low. And so now it's 3-1 here on Max Burt. Gavin Blackowitz, to this point, had done an exceptional job in the previous two frames of working ahead of Hawkeye hitters. Now falls behind, though, 3-1 here to Burt. With one out here in the top of the fourth, Nebraska leading 5-2, trying to get the sweep over the Hawkeyes. The pitch just off the plate with a 92-mile-an-hour fastball, and so a one-out walk given up by Gavin Blackowitz. That'll bring up Jakeson Frost. And for Gavin, that's his first free pass offered. Jakeson Frost struck out in the first. He's 1-for-7 in the series. Drove in a run yesterday. If you were listening or here in the ballpark watching that game, hopefully got some sleep last night. There's a changeup, missed just inside. 1-0. So Gavin trying to get back on beam here. Control has been exceptional up to this point. Burt leads away from first. The pitch upstairs with a changeup. And now Trey Fike's going to come out, and he'll be followed by pitching coach Rob Childress.
1: Yeah, and don't forget, Gavin threw over 30 pitches in that first inning. So it's been an interesting afternoon in terms of tax on his arm. See if the Huskers want to get some bodies down there in the pen to help him out.
0: Well, if you want some good news here in the radio booth, I just had a sweet bank shot when I was throwing my water bottle.
1: How'd that go?
0: Oh, it was amazing. I didn't even look. I was kind of feeling a little cocky, so I just I went with a no look.
1: You didn't look when he threw it, but you looked to see that.
0: No, I wanted to see where it went. Because if I'd missed the trash can, obviously I'm going to be a good ambassador and pick up my trash.
1: We are.
0: Didn't need to, though. It banked in.
1: Multi-talented here.
0: Yep. It was pretty cool. That'll get Blackwitz back on track.
1: He needed something.
0: Yeah, just needed a sweet bank shot. 2-0 the count here on Jakeson Frost. One out. Max Burt leads away from first. Hawkeyes were able to get two in the first, but been held off the scoreboard since. Pitch. Low and outside. Another fastball, and it's 3-0. And all of a sudden, Blackwitz really struggling to find the strike zone. Comes set. Here's a 3-0. Way outside. Skips into the mitts of Trey Fikes. So a four-pitch walk. And you got to imagine bodies are going to be headed to the Husker bullpen and right on cue. Handful of Nebraska players making their way out to left field. So two on, one out for Ben Swales. Dangerous hitter. Ben Swales had the tying two-run homer to dead center yesterday, igniting that big eighth inning for Iowa. Shows bunt, pulls back, looks at a first pitch, breaking ball in there for strike one. There you go. Swales flew out to Drew Grigo in right field, back in the second inning, 0-for-1 today. He's 2-for-6 in the series with a home run and two ribbies. The 0-1. Buried the breaking ball, good stop by Fikes. Swales lays off of it, 1-1. Burt leads away from second with Jakeson Frost over at first. One out. You are a ground ball away from getting out of this inning. One ball, one strike here on Swales. The pitch outside again in the dirt. Trey Fikes keeps it in front of him, but it's now 2-1. Husker fans trying to encourage the sophomore righty. Dangles the arm over, now set at the belt. Pitch coming. In on the hands, fouled over to the Husker dugout, 2-2. So Iowa trying to avoid a sweep. They were red hot in Big Ten play entering this weekend. The 2-2 pitch. Way outside, takes a weird ricochet way up in the air. Runners advance 90 feet. I don't know what that hit off of Trey Fikes, but it turned out to be sort of a lazy fly ball to Fikes just off the right side of home plate. That was bizarre. We've seen all kinds of ricochets and caroms off the backstop. That's the first I've seen. Now full count, open bag at first. Payoff pitch. Buried a breaking ball in the dirt. And now the bases are loaded with one out. Now you're in dangerous territory, very similar to what we saw Iowa able to take advantage of yesterday.
1: Chase Olsen is working as fast as he can out there in left field. But it'd be great to see Gavin battle through this, pitch himself out of this. maybe find a ground ball at somebody here.
0: Well, you got Brett White, limited ABs at 41, but a 341 hitter. First pitch, swing and a miss. Cutter runs away. Nothing and one. He was able to get the first pitch over for a strike with Swales, too, but then fell behind. Ended up walking him. Bags full of Hawkeyes here with one out. The 0-1 pitch. Way outside with a changeup. Now it's 1-1. Just doesn't seem to have a lot of command with just about every pitch all of a sudden. Husker fans a bit silent here. The 1-1 coming. Outside again with a changeup. So now it's 2-1. Brett White, 0-3 in this series. Got to challenge him here. Two balls, one strike. Here in the Hawkeye right fielder. The pitch. Fouls it back to the screen. Now levels the count up at 2-2. So your best pitch right here if you're Gavin Blackowitz. Burt leads away from third. Frost from second. Swales from first. One out. Top of the fourth. Huskers leading 5-2. The pitch. Swing and a miss. Oh, it don't get much bigger than that for Gavin Blackowitz. Punch out number six could not have come at a better time. Now two away.
1: And Nick, it was the changeup. Unsurprisingly today, that's been his best pitch. He has just dialed that up when he needed to. Gets a big swing and miss. If he can find his way out of this, this crowd's going to go crazy.
0: Here's Jalen Ziegler. 0-2 in the series, 0-1 today. Flew out to Carey back in the second. First pitch to him. Fastball pounds the strike zone.
1: This is what you got to do this time of year. You got to make pitches when the other team threatens. See if Gavin can get himself out of jail here.
0: Nothing and one to the Hawkeye left fielder. Righty-righty matchup, the 0-1 pitch. Upstairs with another fastball at 93. Now 1-1, nowhere to put him. Hawkeyes will turn the order over. Cooper Schulte waiting on deck. Blackowitz set the 1-1 pitch. That one sprayed the other way, foul. Over by the camera well. Now one ball, two strikes here on Jalen Ziegler. The near capacity crowd getting into it. The 1-2. Hide inside. 2-2.
1: Well, he's pumped up right now. That was his 84th pitch, and it was 94 on the gun. Come on, Gavin, put him down.
0: Two balls, two strikes. Bases loaded, two outs. Top of the fourth, Nebraska leading 5-2. Blackowitz set at the belt. The 2-2 coming. There's a ground ball hit over to second. Brett Stokes bobbles it. And did he tag him in time? He does! What a great play by Rhett Stokes. Stayed with it after the initial bobble. And was able to tag Swales and get the outs. And the Hawkeyes leave them loaded. No runs. Off no hits. No errors. And three runners left on base. Bit of a stressful one there as we go to the bottom of the fourth. It's Nebraska 5, Iowa 2 on the Huskers Radio Network.
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6: Fairbury, the official hot dog of Husker Nation. Great job, Gavin Blackowitz. Great job, Rhett Stokes, keeping her composure, making that play, heady play to make the tag right in front of him as well. Now see if the Huskers can get right back on it offensively.
0: Yeah, tricky hop that rode up on Rhett Stokes. As you mentioned, just sticking with it. And as the umpire was in the vicinity there, we couldn't tell if he'd actually recovered cleanly and was able to tag the runner. It did. That's a big-time response. See if Nebraska can feed off of that. Leading 5-2. 4-5-6 for the Huskers. Case Sanderson will lead off. Case 1-for-2, single back of the second. Facing Bleeker, second inning of work. Slow breaking ball in there for strike one. Case on the series, 3-4-7. 3-for-8, make that. Double and an RBI as well. There's a little tapper foul down the first baseline. Nothing and two on the Husker first baseman. Case Sanderson out of Nevada, Missouri. Saw him standing in for the Overbeeks yesterday during senior day. Gives you a little idea of the bond that these guys have. Sanderson will have his senior recognition next year. Fastball misses outside. 1-2 here on Case. Just been one of the most steady presence in the Nebraska lineup this season. And a solid glove man over at first to go along with a hot stick. 1-2 pitch. Sprayed the other way, foul over by the Sweets. Count remains 1-2. So looking at the crowd now, Ben McLaughlin, would you say greater or less than what we saw yesterday?
1: Man, that's a good call.
0: The pitch inside, skips in the dirt. 2-2.
1: I'm going to guess it's within 100 people either way.
0: Okay.
1: I'm going to say more just because I'm glass half full more these days.
0: I think it's more, too. I do. The berm's not only packed, but the standing room behind it. The 2-2 pitch coming. Slow breaking ball called. Strike three on the outer third. Solid breaking pitch by Jerron Bleeker to get the first out. Here's Drew Grigo. Grigo 0-for-1 today. He is 3-for-7 in the weekend series with a run driven in. Drew Grigo, the freshman out of Bellevue West. First pitch from Bleeker. Change up on the inner third. Crowd loved it.
1: I didn't.
0: I don't think they did either. The 0-1. Swing and a miss. Pulled the string on it. Now nothing and two here on Grigo. Give Jerron Bleeker some credit. He's come in and got Husker hitters out on their front side. No balls, two strikes here on the Husker right fielder. The pitch skips in the dirt, backhanded by Burt. One ball, two strikes here on Drew Grigo. Now, Drew Grigo making the conversion from infielder to outfielder has been a large success. 1-2 pitch, breaking ball, comes right back in. Froze him. And another backward K by Jerron Bleeker. And it's been that pitch that has really fooled Husker hitters. So Joshua Overbeek come to the bat with two outs here in the bottom of the fourth. Nebraska 5-2. Would love to try to extend this inning here. Huskers, another part of their offense. They've been good with two outs. Way outside of the fastball. 1-0. Huskers really wasted no time this season in beginning that trend. Remember the Arizona weekend to start the season. 1-0. Up and out again. 2-0 with two fastballs to Josh. It was Nebraska really putting it on UConn, Northeastern, and GCU with two outs. The 2-0 pitch, breaking ball, that one in there. That's been the pitch for Jerron Bleeker. He has been able to locate that slow 12-6 curveball. Kind of using the fastball as a show me. The 2-1. That ball hit well over to second baseman. Mitchell gloves it, though, and gets it over to first in time. 98 off the bat of Joshua Overbeek. Nothing to show for it. And the Huskers go down quietly in the fourth. We played four. here at Hawksfield Haymarket Park on Mother's Day. It's Nebraska 5, Iowa 2. This is Big Red Baseball.
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0: 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New pitcher in for Nebraska, their first call. Their first call. That sounded very East Coast right there.
1: Yeah,
0: first call to the bullpen.
1: That's Kyle. You just did a Kyle.
0: I did. Just tribute to our man. It will be Chase Olson making his way in for Nebraska. Chase Olson, and a redshirt freshman out of Raymore, Missouri. Lefty, Olson comes in the 4.15 earned run average, 1-0 on the year. This will be appearance number 11 for Olson. He's gone 8 2/3, allowing 7 hits, 4 runs. Those 4 runs were earned. He has struck out 13 while walking 6. With the opposition hitting 212 against Chase Olson, who will now pitch here in the top of the fifth. Nebraska leading Iowa 5-2, looking for the series sweep on a Mother's Day Sunday. And back here to talk about the fifth inning is Ben McLaughlin.
1: All right, thank you, Nick. Been a while since we've seen Chase. I think that's putting it mildly. You haven't seen him pitch since April the 5th. Been over a month since we've seen Chase. He last threw against Penn State, not his best outing. In fact, his only outing of the year where he gave up more than one run. Didn't record an out, walked the only two hitters that he saw. So look to get in here and start pounding some strikes into the mitt. Top of the fifth inning, Nebraska 5, Iowa 2. Huskers trying to sweep the Hawkeyes. Left-handed throwing Chase Olson fires the first one home. Schulte rips that one into left field. First pitch at 92 and left at 106. So Schulte smashes that. And a good start for the Hawks. Boy. Gavin Blackowitz really battled today. 4 innings, allowed just 3 hits, 2 runs. He walked 3, punched out 6 through 85 pitches. So overall, you're very pleased with what you got out of Blackowitz today, given his start. First pitch is actually going to be a pick over to first to chase back Schulte. Olson goes from the stretch, the pitch to Mitchell. Just missed low. Someone suggests get better to the umpire. Mm-hmm. There's always one comment that just stands out above the rest. The 1-0 pitch, breaking ball, called strike, 1-1.
0: We're happy to capture it.
1: Yeah, the stuff that we can anyway.
0: Yes, exactly. Never know what we're going to get, especially on our field level, Mike.
1: That's true. There's a risk we're willing to take for you all.
0: That's right.
1: Olson's 1-1. Breaking ball to Beauty right on the outside corner. Mitchell doubled and scored in the first. He was also struck out. Pick over to first. Chases back Schulte. Iowa, obviously, a team that loves to run. Olsen working on Mitchell. Left on left matchup. Another move to first. Huskers have out-hit Iowa today, 7-4. Hawkeyes have the game's only error. Olsen set at the letters. And the pitch. Way outside. Fastball at 93. Talk about this every time Chase pitches. You look at him, you don't go. You don't think 93 is capable in that frame. But he's got it. 5'11", 175. The 2-2 pitch. Breaking ball, swing and a miss. Olsen strikes out Mitchell, who has gone down for the second time today. And the fourth time this series. He had come in to this series with 11 strikeouts all year and close to 200 at-bats. And Nebraska struck him out four times. Here's Risley, first pitch. Breaking ball low, 1-0. Pull side shift put on Risley. 0-2 with a strikeout and a ground out. So it'll be a tough turn for the Huskers if they can get a ground ball at an infielder here with Stokes on the shortstop side of the bag. The 1-0 in the dirt. Good block by Fikes. Really impressed with Gavin today. Allowed a home run on his second pitch of the ball game to Schulte. Mitchell then followed with a double. He got a strikeout, then an RBI single, and he was very much on the ropes. But then he retires 8 in a row after that. The 2-0 pitch. Inside 3-0. He had the 3 walks in the 4th, so a lot of stress pitches. But he gets a strikeout and a ground out with the bases loaded to hold Iowa off the board. Olsen way behind in the count here, 3-0. The pitch bounced in front of the plate. So it's a 4-pitch walk to Risley. And Iowa's got 2 on. And only 1 out. And the batter. Caleb Wolf today, RBI single the first and popped out. Left-handed stick, left-on-left matchup. Olsen comes set. The pitch. In there, 0-1. Ryan Harrahill is warming up in the Husker bullpen behind Olsen. 5-2 Nebraska, top of the 5th inning. Olsen pitch. Just missed. Goodness. That is a really good pitch. Olsen, the lefty, comes set. The 1-1. Wolf takes down and away, 2-1. Olsen was a weapon early for Nebraska. He didn't allow a run until his 4th appearance of the year. Two balls and a strike. The pitch. There go the runners. Hit and run is on. It's dribbled out in front of the plate. Olsen picks it up. Gets his footing, throws a strike to first. Runners move up, but Olsen doesn't care. He'll take the out. 2 outs in the inning. And Chase has Max Burt in front of him to get a 0 on the board. Nice play fielding the position for Olsen. Max Burt is the hitter. He's the catcher. Struck out and walked today. Olsen will go from the stretch, bring it home. Down, ball 1. 5-2 Nebraska. Playing here on the top of the 5th. Huskers playing for the sweep. Looking for win number 37 of the regular season. The 1-0. In the dirt, at the feet of Burt. Again, Fikes able to block it.
6: Been a consistent miss with that pitch to Olsen. Down and in to right-handed hitters. Olsen behind 2-0. Here's the pitch. Fouled straight back. That was a thunderous cut from Burt. A 309 batter with three home runs. He was trying to tie it up with that swing right there. Olsen set at the letters. Here's the 2-1 pitch. Off the glove of Fikes right at his feet. Pitch wasn't far away from being a strike. But it's a 3-1 count on Burt.
0: Yeah, unfortunately, I think that was a strike. I think if Trey Fikes squeezes it, that solidifies it.
6: Two on, two out for Iowa. Olsen set the 3-1 pitch. Low, ball four. Second walk of the inning. And Iowa has loaded him up for the second consecutive frame. And now Olsen will have to get through Jason Frost.
0: Also got Caleb Clark going alongside Ryan Harrahill. Double barrel action in the Husker bullpen.
6: They're going to let Olsen try to fight through this. The pitch down at the feet of Frost. Again, pretty consistent miss. Rob Childress out of the dugout. And that's it. Olsen's going to be lifted here. What do we got to have the umpires gather? Are they going to say maybe it hit Frost? Frost is pointing at his foot, looking in the dugout, saying, yep, hit me.
0: I mean, it was in the vicinity.
6: Yeah.
0: That might have got him.
6: He didn't sell it real well.
0: No, he didn't.
6: They're going to go look at it.
0: We're looking at the back foot. I don't know if you can see anything there. It'd be the back right foot. I mean, it's close. I just saw one angle, and that was if you were looking from the left-handed batter's box to the right-handed batter's box, and that was hard to tell. You see dirt come up, hard to tell if ball made contact would have been with the toe box. So, yeah, this is kind of a big review here. It can lead to a run.
6: Yeah, it sure is. It's been a little sloppy. The last couple of innings on the mound for Nebraska. We expected some of this today after yesterday. Rob Childress was going to go get Harrahill and likely still will regardless of the outcome here. Almost certainly will regardless of outcome.
0: Yeah, it is tough to tell on the only angle that we're seeing. It might have got the top of the shoe, Ben. It's tough to say definitively, but my guess is it did. But I don't know if there's enough there to say it did.
6: Well, like I said, Frost didn't make a way to first. He didn't flip his bat away. He didn't really make a very good case.
0: Yeah, this is, I mean, it's right in the front. And I'm talking about the very edge of that toe box area in the shoe. But I don't know if you can see, now this is where we're going to get in the weeds of this, if you can see the part of the shoe leather that actually moves enough right to say, yep, there's contact.
6: Or a shoelace or something.
0: Now remember, this is a BTN game, so there could be more angles than what we're privy to up here. But just the one they keep showing. And again, that's the angle from the left-handed batter's box looking at the right-handed batter's box with a low angle.
6: They're certainly taking their time.
0: God, it's close. It is really close. Again, I would just think if you're trying to slow it down and see as much as you can, you might just fall back on the original call that it was just a ball and no contact. I mean, that would be ideal if you're a Nebraska fan.
6: Still looking at it.
0: Yeah. You're right about the sell job of Frost. It was pretty much non-existent until Rob Childress is making his way out. Here we're going to get the call.
1: I'm going to give him first.
0: Yeah.
1: So, that changes things. What it doesn't change is Nebraska is still going to the bullpen. So we have a Nebraska soybean pitching change. Another Nebraska farm fact. Nebraska soybeans are an innovative alternative to petroleum and many everyday products. Brian Harahill out to try to settle things down here in the fifth inning. Give you Harry's numbers after this break on the Huskers Radio Network.
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0: Nebraska will go with the local product out of the state of Nebraska, Ryan Harahill, the junior out of Elkhorn North High School. Harahill, another arm we haven't seen as much as we would have thought, but comes in with decent numbers. A 2.03 earned run average. This will be his 13th appearance. 13 and a third on the season. He has allowed 10 hits, 3 runs, all 3 earned. He has struck out 8 hitters while walking 7. Opponents hitting 2.04 against Ryan Harahill with bases loaded. And now a 2-run ball game with 2 outs here in the top of the 5th.
1: Yeah, been messy on the mound to start it. Leadoff base hit. Then you get the strikeout, but then a walk, a ground out, a walk, and a hit by pitch. And Iowa's got the tying run in scoring position here in the fifth inning.
0: I mean, there's really nothing that this game could throw at us today that we pretty much didn't see in the course of yesterday's 9 innings.
1: Yeah, no question.
0: It was a lot to unpack.
1: It'll be Ben Swales, the batter, with 2 outs. Huskers leading 5-3. And Harahill will match up with Swales, who is 0-for-1 with a walk. See if Harry can make a pitch here. Keep Nebraska ahead. Bases loaded. Harahill brings the first pitch home. Almost hit Swales. Fastball runs in at 90. Crowd quiet for the moment. Harahill brings it in. Chewed him up. He fouled it off his foot. Got the shin guard on to protect, but it's still hurt. That one really in on the hands of Swales. Batting 288 on the year, 4 home runs. Huskers leading by just 2 runs. Iowa put some pressure on. Harahill, first base side of the rubber, comes set, brings it home. Strike 2, outside corner. Really good pitch there from Harry. Crowd trying to get back into it. Right arm dangling for Harahill. Set at the letters. Here's the pitch. Breaking ball down and away. 2-2. 5-3, Nebraska. Swales, an open stance from the right side. Harahill working from the first base side of the slab. Kicks and deals. Grounder up the middle, and it's into center field for a hit. This is going to tie the game. Around third and scoring is Burt. It is 5-5 in Lincoln. Carey was cheated over toward the hole in short. And that thing was just a 14-hopper through the infield that Carey just couldn't get to. And Iowa has plated three here in the frame, their first run since the first inning.
0: Well, Ben Swales had the two-run homer to tie the game yesterday in the eighth, this time with a two RBI single. So he has been the clutch hitter for this Hawkeye team this weekend. Now you're going to have a new pinch hitter. And it looks like they'll bring in Mitch Wood to hit here for Brent Weitz.
1: Wood hit in the game yesterday, had a two-run base hit. That was in that long seventh. Two on, two out. Harry's pitch just missed. Those two runs tagged to Olson. And you cannot yet close the book on Chase. Harrahill comes set. The 1-0. Same spot. This time it's a strike. Now Iowa's upset. 1-1. Three to the left side of the infield for Nebraska. The pitch in the dirt. Good smother there again by Fikes. Well, we knew coming into today that the limits of the pitching staffs, the depths were going to be tested today. And I would say that's certainly going to be the case. Harrahill behind in the count, 2-1. The pitch, way high, 3-1. Caleb Clark still warming up in the bullpen. The pitch. Swing and a miss. He chased ball four. It was way in on the hands. The pinch hitter Wood. And now it's 3-2. Ryan Harrahill comes set. Runners go. The 3-2. Swing and a miss. Got him to strike out. And that puts a lid on it right there. Iowa scores three runs on two hits. No errors. And they leave a couple of runners on base. We go to the bottom of the fifth inning. New game. Nebraska 5, Iowa 5 on the Huskers Radio Network.
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0: 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Defensive change for Iowa. They will now have a new right fielder as White was pinch hit for. It'll be Joey Narrett now playing right field for the Hawkeyes as Nebraska goes to work here in the bottom of the fifth, a 5-5 ball game.
1: First pitch of the inning is to Jet Buck. He swings and rips one into left field, a base hit. Ziegler over to cut it off. Buck, a big turn. He'll stop there. An absolute bullet off the bat of Buck. Just took a little patience with Buck.
0: Yep.
1: Get a homer and now a rocket single. With Narrett, the new right fielder, backing up the play.

0: Swings and hits a high fly ball to center. Risley backing up in front of the warning track. He's there to squeeze it for out number two. Two up, two down for the Huskers in the eighth, and that'll get Trey Fikes to the plate. Fikes today, one for three with a double. Bleeker has now thrown five innings of relief. First pitch to Fikes. Trey swings and misses. Tied up on the changeup, 0-1. What a weekend for Fikes. Five hits in the series. A couple of doubles and a big homer. The 0-1 pitch. Trey swings and misses. 0-2. In the ninth, Iowa will have 4, 5, and 6 due up. The 0-2. Strike 3 called. So Bleeker comes in and throws a 1-2-3, bottom of the eighth. So here we go to the top of the ninth. Nebraska 8, Iowa 6. Huskers trying to finish it. And a remarkable home slate. That's next. This is Big Red Baseball.
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4: Nick Hanley alongside Ben McLaughlin, Cameron Cohn, and Duke Rude. Back at our Acres Broadcast Center, Hawksfield, Haymarket Park, over 22,000 to see this weekend series. And the Huskers on the doorstep of sweeping the Iowa Hawkeyes. It's never happened in conference play. Huskers looking to do just that. They are 3 outs away. Tucker Timmerman back on. So here we go to the top of the ninth with Nebraska leading 8-6.
0: Timmerman trying to be the pitcher that closes out all three games. Not save situations in each of them, but today certainly would be. Iowa will have Wolf, Burt, and Olivo scheduled to hit. Wolf is 2-for-4 today. Timmerman's first pitch is down and in, ball one. Huskers looking for win number 37. The 1-0. At the knees, a called strike. 1-1. Wolf, a left-handed bat. Timmerman starts the windup, the 1-1. Just missed off the corner. That was the change, 2-1. Wolf at 369 on the year. Huskers led 5-2 after 3. Pitch. High fly ball left field near the line. Buck charging. Still running in, and foul ground makes the catch, puts it down for out number one. The all-important leadoff man is retired. And it'll be the catcher, Max Burt. Two walks, two strikeouts today. Huskers trying to finish this thing off the right way. Timmerman's pitch. hammers

0: Inside corner for a strike.
1: 0-1.
0: Bird at 305 on the season. Right on right matchup for Tuck. The pitch. Outside.
1: 1-1.
2: Well, he said Caleb Clark was warming in the bullpen. See who's next to him. Didn't think he'd be available.
0: Jay Sean
2: is throwing.
0: Timmerman's 1-1 pitch. Breaking ball upstairs, 2-1. Tucker would love to take care of this himself.
2: Yep.
0: Timmerman behind in the count here, though, 2-1. Nods yes. The pitch. That's a high fly ball to deep left center. That struck well. Moyer to the track, to the wall, off the base of the wall. Over toward Buck in left center. Burt has a one-out double at 106 off the bat. And Iowa is going to be able to get the tying run to the plate.
2: Yeah, there was a moment where you thought that thing might elevate itself just over the wall. I mean, he just absolutely crushed that. You mentioned 106 off the bat. So nothing has been easy against this Hawkeye team with the exception of Friday. And you knew they would not go out without throwing a few punches here.
0: Olivo's first plate appearance. We have seen him on the mound twice. 296 with the average. One home run. Timmerman brings it home. Ground ball right back at him. Backhanded by Stokes behind the bag. Long throw to first. Picked by Sanderson. Oh, what a play. Huskers throwing the leather around here in the ninth. Rhett Stokes, just a superb play behind the bag. Huskers and out away.
2: I mean, in mid-air, Ben, he reaches back knowing what type of bullet it was going to take to get it there. Is able to throw a strike over to Sandy, who picks it. Wow.
0: Swales is the last hope for Iowa. Timmerman's first pitch, fouled back to the netting. Swales has been a thorn in Nebraska's side. Tucker trying for some revenge against him. No balls, one strike. Timmerman holds at the letters. Here's the pitch. In the dirt, good block again by Fikes, who's been exceptional behind the plate. Huskers protected a two-run lead. Timmerman bearing down, a deep breath, the pitch, grounder to short, who else? Carey, chest-high hop, throws across the diamond, in time! Tucker Timmerman finishes all three games. Who else to cap it off? But the four-year starter at short in his final home series, Dylan Carey. Nebraska sweeps Iowa. A final of 8-6. Their fifth home sweep of a conference series this year. And Nebraska finishes 2026 with a sterling 23-1 home record. Incredible performance all weekend long for the Big Red. Big question, how would they bounce back? You've got your answer. Huskers 8, Hawkeyes 6. We're back to wrap it up after this on the Huskers Radio Network.
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0: Timmerman. Bearing down, a deep breath, the pitch, grounder to short, who else? Carey, chest-high hop, throws across the diamond, in time! Tucker Timmerman finishes all three games. Who else to cap it off but the four-year starter at short in his final home series, Dylan Carey. Nebraska sweeps Iowa. A final of 8-6. Their fifth home sweep of a conference series this year. And Nebraska finishes 2026 with a sterling 23-1 home record. Threw a lot out there, that final call. But my goodness, I mean, five sweeps at home in the conference. 23-1 home record. And college baseball better hope that Nebraska doesn't host a regional, because they have proved they are dangerous in this park. How poetic for Dylan Carey to finish it.
2: The guy was the man all weekend. He gets the big shot over off the base of the wall to give Nebraska the lead, makes the final play. He was all over the barrel this weekend. Just so many things about Dylan Carey. But we talked about this in the broadcast, the type of player he is, the step forward he took in another draftable year for him, but the type of teammate, the type of person that he represents, he's just one of so many on this team that it doesn't matter the situation. I feel like a broken record from yesterday. It does not matter the situation. The resiliency of this 26 squad has just been so much fun to watch and so remarkable.
0: And how cool of it to do it in front of this crowd. Largest series since 06. Topped USC. And they were treated to a show here this weekend.
2: They were, and you're right. I mean, college baseball has to take notice that if the Huskers find themselves hosting a regional for the first time since 2008, that is going to be an extremely tough draw for anyone. It doesn't matter, because the way this park comes to life and what it does to that third base dugout is special. And there are not a lot of those in college baseball, especially in the Big Ten. So for Nebraska and for the fans, it's just been a great 1-2 punch. We'll see where this thing goes, but hopefully we haven't seen this team for the last time at this ballpark, but they got something special. We've seen it all year.
0: Nebraska 8, Iowa 6. Huskers answer back the rough weekend at Ohio State by sweeping Nebraska right on out of Iowa, right back to Iowa with an 8-6 victory. First time since joining the league, the Huskers have swept the Hawkeyes. And Nebraska grabs win number 37 of the regular season. We're going to take a break. All of our post-game activities to follow. Stay with us. We're just getting started. 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
0: Nebraska 8, Iowa 6. It's a clean sweep of the Hawkeyes for the Cornhuskers. And they're able to take care of business after a good start. Things got a little wobbly there for a while, but Nebraska is able to hold on and get the victory over the Hawkeyes today. Let's look at the finals box score of this one. Nebraska, 8 runs, 12 hits, no errors. They left 12 on base. Hawkeyes, 6 runs, 8 hits, 2 errors. And they left 10 on base. Winning pitcher today goes to Colin Novacek. He earns a win yesterday and a win today. Back-to-back days, Colin earned a victory. Two different ways. He threw 4 pitches yesterday, 44 pitches today. 2 2/3, 2 hits, a run for him. The loss goes to Bleeker. He is 5-5. Tucker Timmerman grabs his first save of the year. He finished all 3 games on the mound for the Huskers this year. Time of the game, 3 hours and 9 minutes. And it was our best crowd of the season here at Hawks Field here today. The final home regular season game, 7,948, just a couple shy under 8,000. Saw it happen here in Lincoln. Offensive heroes today for the Huskers. Multi-hit efforts from Sanderson, Grigo, Jeff Buck with a home run. But Dylan Carey stole the show again today. 2 hits, including the go-ahead double in the 7th. Nebraska never looked back. And looking up and down the lineup today, you had 7 different players in Nebraska's batting order get an RBI here today. With the win, Nebraska 37-14. They're now 20-7 in Big Ten play. The loss drops Iowa to 29-21. They are 12-15 in league play, and they'll need a win next weekend. At least 1 win over Purdue to clinch a spot in the Big Ten tournament. So that'll do it from us for Hawks Field for the year. Unless Nebraska can find their way into a regional host, we'll know that, of course, as the season rolls along. But we're next in action on Tuesday. It's the home I-80 rivalry series with Creighton, the finale up the road in Omaha. 6 o'clock start from Charles Schwab Field. Tough weekend for Creighton. They lost the series to Georgetown at home. So they'll look to bounce back against the Huskers on Tuesday and try to salvage one of the 3 against Nebraska this year. Pre-game coverage beginning at 5:30 here on the network. That'll wrap it up for me for the park, but stay with us. All of our post-game activities to come. We will have a look back at all the highlights of this game. A lot of them to go through. Of course, we'll look at some scores around getaway day on college baseball on a Sunday. And then finally, we will hear from Nebraska head coach Will Bolt as he chats with Nick Handley to finish up the weekend here in Lincoln. Stay with us. All of our post-game next. 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
16: Duke Rood back inside the Acres Broadcast Center following Nebraska's 8-6 win against Iowa. Coming up on the postgame show, we'll listen back to the highlights, check the Nebraska Lottery scoreboard, and hear from Husker head coach Will Bolt. Let's start with the highlights. Gavin Blackowitz got the start for the Big Red, but it wasn't the start they were looking for.
0: This pitch is drilled high to the air to deep left center field. It is deep, and it is gone just over the wall in left center field for a solo homer for Cooper Schulte. And on the second pitch of the game, Iowa has a 1-0 lead.
16: Iowa takes the early one-run lead after that solo shot in the first. Next batter worked a double to give Iowa a runner at second with no outs. Blackowitz got a strikeout for out number one, but then with one out, Iowa extended their lead.
0: Pitch. Ground ball up the middle, base hit. That'll score a run. Wolf gets one through the right center field, and Iowa has got a 2-0 lead.
16: So Iowa takes the 2-0 lead, and the Huskers only have one out. Blackowitz worked another strikeout for out number two and another K for out number three to keep the damage at two in the first. Bottom of the first we go, and Mac Moyer led off with a single, and then Jusky struck out, which brought up Dylan Carey, who worked a single to give two on with one out. Sanderson struck out, but then Grigo was hit by a pitch to load the bases for Overbeek with two outs, and he was able to bring in a run for the Huskers on a bases-loaded walk to cut the deficit to one. Buck followed it up with a backwards K to end the inning, but the score was now 2-1 Iowa. Top of the second we go, and Blackowitz worked a needed 1-2-3 inning to send us to the bottom of the second, which saw Trey Fikes hit a ball off the wall for a leadoff double. Red Stokes followed that with a sack bunt to move Fikes to third with one out for Mac Moyer. And with one out, Mac Moyer drives in his 29th run of the year and ties this game up with the sack fly. Then, with two outs, Will Jusky continued his hot weekend at the plate.
0: One ball, two strikes. Rundy from the windup brings it home. Jesky swings and absolutely crushes it. Where will it land? A moonshot. See you later. And the Huskers have their first lead at 3-2.
16: That was our Blue Cross Blue Shield RBI of the game. Blue Shield of Nebraska is assisting Nebraskans by donating $5 to Angels Among Us for every Husker RBI. With 8 RBIs today, their season total is 337, and Blue Cross is donating $1,685. Angels Among Us provides financial and emotional support to pediatric cancer families living in or being treated in Nebraska. So with that solo shot, the Huskers take a 3-2 lead in the second. Dylan Carey worked a walk, and Sanderson singled after that, but they were left stranded after the two-run second inning for the Big Red. Top of the third, and Blackowitz started to settle in with yet another 1-2-3. Bottom of the third, and after a lead-off ground-out for Overbeek, Jet Buck sent one out of the park to extend the Huskers' lead.
2: So here's Jet Buck. First pitch to him, and this one's sent into right field. White back to the warning track. Looks at it. It's out of here. You knew it was only a matter of time before Jet Buck delivered a deep fly. Number 8 for the senior transfer. Pads the Husker lead 4-2.
16: 4-2 now for the Big Red with only one out in the third. Fikes followed this with a one-out walk and advanced to third on an error pickoff attempt by the pitcher. So with Fikes 90 feet away, now Red Stokes was able to bring him home.
2: The pitch, and that one's ripped through the middle for a base hit. RBI single for Red Stokes. 5-2, Big Red.
16: 5-2 now, and Stokes is able to steal second to put him at second with one out for Moyer. Moyer grounded out, but advanced Stokes to third. Will Jesky then walks to have runners at the corners with two outs for Dylan Carey, who hit a loud third out to end the third. Top of the fourth, and after a leadoff flyout, Blackowitz allowed back-to-back walks, and then a wild pitch sent two runners into scoring position with one out. Blackowitz allowed another walk to load them up with one out. Gavin got a strikeout for out number two and got a ground out for out number three. And Nebraska was able to escape the fourth with a goose egg and leave three Hawkeyes on base. Bottom of the fourth was a quick 1-2-3 inning as the Huskers were retired in order. Top of the fifth now, and new pitcher is in for the Huskers is Chase Olson. As Blackowitz's day is done after four innings and only allowing two runs on three hits and six strikeouts. Iowa started the fifth with a leadoff single, and then a strikeout, then a walk to have two on with one out.
18: Olson followed this with a ground out and then another walk to load the bases with two outs. Olson then hit a batter to bring in a run and cut the lead to 5-3, and this also brought in Ryan Harrahill to get the final out of the inning, but he failed to do so.
0: Harrahill working from the first base side of the slab, kicks and deals, grounder up the middle, and it's in the center field for a hit. This is going to tie the game. Around third and scoring is Burt. It is 5-5 in Lincoln.
18: Iowa ties this game up at 5 apiece. Harrahill was able to escape the jam, but the damage was done as we are tied up in the fifth at 5 apiece. Bottom of the fifth now, and Jet Buck got a leadoff single on the first pitch he saw. Then the Huskers were retired in order after that to send us to the sixth. Top of the sixth, and Colin Novacek is on the mound for the Big Red. He got a quick 1-2-3 inning, including two strikeouts to send us to the bottom of the sixth. Huskers' first two batters were retired, and then with two outs, Sanderson and Grigo hit back-to-back singles. Then Overbeek got hit by a pitch to load the bases for Jet Buck, but he flew out to end the inning. We go to the top of the seventh now, and that started with a leadoff walk, and then a single to put runners at second and third with no outs. But then Colin Novacek got back-to-back-to-back strikeouts to end the inning.
2: The pitch. Swing and a miss! Let him know, Colin Novacek. Back-to-back-to-back strikeouts. And the Hawkeyes squander a golden opportunity to take the lead.
18: So we're going to the bottom of the seventh, and the game is still tied at 5 apiece thanks to Novacek's 3 strikeouts in the top of the seventh. Trey Fikes struck out to lead off the inning, and then Rhett Stokes got a 1-out walk. Moyer lined out to center, then Jeske reached on an error to put runners at first and second with 2 outs for the senior, Dylan Carey.
2: 1-1 Stokes from second, Jeske from first. This ball is hit into right center field, sending Merritt back towards the warning track, off the base of the wall. Stokes will score. Jeske rounding third. He will score. Head first slide for good measure. Huskers take a 7-5 lead on a 2-RBI double by Dylan Carey.
18: Sanderson worked a 2-out walk to have first and second after that. 2 outs for Drew Grigo, who gave the Huskers an 8-5 lead.
2: Leaker checks the runner. Breaking ball, and that shot to the left side. That's in there for a base hit. Rounding third and scoring is Carey. And now the flip to third. In time, the run does score. They will say it does score. So the third out is recorded by Iowa, but it's an RBI single by Drew Grigo. And Nebraska adds one more.
18: Run does score, and the Huskers have the 8-5 lead as we go to the eighth. Top of the eighth started with 2 quick outs for Novacek, but then Iowa cut the deficit after a 2-out solo home run from the Hawkeyes' leadoff hitter Cooper Schulte to make it an 8-6 ball game. Novacek then allowed a 2-out walk after the homer to end his day as the Huskers look for Tucker Timmerman to get out of the eighth, and he does just that with a flyout to Moyer to end the inning. Bottom of the eighth was a quick 1-2-3 inning as we head to the ninth, with the Huskers up 8-6 and Tucker Timmerman looking for the 4-out save. First out was a flyout, and then with 1 out, Iowa got a double off the face of the wall. But that was it, as Timmerman worked back-to-back groundouts to end the game and secure the sweep against Iowa and an undefeated record in Big Ten play at Haymarket Park this season. 8-6 is our final with the win. Nebraska improves to 37-14 on the season, and Iowa falls to 29-21. Let's take a closer look at the stars of today's game. Dylan Carey, the senior, went 2-for-4 with a double and 2 RBIs. Drew Grigo also had 2 hits today with an RBI. Jet Buck had that solo shot. He went 2-for-5 on the day. Case Sanderson worked a 2-for-4 day. Mac Moyer had an RBI. And Will Jeske had that home run and 1 RBI. The winning pitcher today was Colin Novacek. He was the winning pitcher yesterday, so back-to-back wins for Novacek. Save goes to Tucker Timmerman, and the loss goes to Jaron Bleeker, as Nebraska wins 8-6 against Iowa. 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And now it is time for a check of the scoreboard brought to you by the Nebraska Lottery. We go to the Big Ten. Ohio State got a 3-2 win against Michigan State in 10 innings to win that series 2-1. Purdue swept Indiana 11-8. Maryland won 11-7 against Rutgers today. Illinois got a 10-3 win against Northwestern to sweep that series. Michigan won the series against Minnesota as they won today 8-5. And top-ranked UCLA defeated number 13 Oregon 9-6 to win that series after they were down 6-1 early in this game. Some notable scores in the top 25. Number 15 West Virginia defeated number 7 Kansas 13-2 today, and they swept that series as well. Number 12 Southern Miss got a 10-5 win against James Madison. Number 4 Texas avoided the sweep against Tennessee as they won 13-6 today. Number 24 Oklahoma defeated number 17 Arkansas 15-10. Arkansas still won that series 2-1. And number 14 Florida State defeated Clemson 6-3 to avoid the sweep. Our scoreboard update was brought to you by the Nebraska Lottery. For a wild ride, enter the Nebraska Lottery's Pony Payout promotion. Until July 28th, enter non-winning $5 Pony Payout scratch tickets online for a chance to win a new red sports car. Pony Payout top prize odds 1 in 120,000. We'll step aside for a quick break and come back with the thoughts of Will Bolt following Nebraska's 8-6 win. Nick Hanley will have that conversation with Coach Bolt coming up next right here on the Huskers Radio Network.
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18: 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Nick?
30: 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A battle won in a weekend series won and a sweep to boot for Nebraska as they take down Iowa 8-6. We're talking to head coach Will Bolden. And coach, very similar, maybe not as many runs as we saw yesterday, but just the swings of this game, the emotional swings, the different situations that presented themselves. You feel like you got to start with some of just the big time moments for some of those big time players. And you always talk about the dudes having to be the dudes in those moments. And man, you've got a lot of them.
31: Yeah, there was a lot of big moments in that game. You know, you got to, a weekend against a team that it's always been a competitive series with, and we knew they'd have a response today. They were ready to go in that first inning, and proud of Blocky though for holding it together and getting us through four. In that fourth inning, was wobbling, he was on the ropes big time, man, and made a big pitch, and Stokes hung with that ground ball and got the out. And kind of in those middle innings, we kind of missed an opportunity, I thought, in the fourth to just kind of knock him out. But in the fifth and sixth, we set up some innings and didn't knock them down. And, it felt like it was inevitable, though, that we were going to score, because we just kept setting them up. And, Dylan Carey, I mean, I told him that may have been one of my favorite swings I've ever seen him take in his career. Just how it kind of just shows to how he's matured as a hitter over the years, and just taking a pitch out over the plate and hitting a line drive the other way, you know, to drive in, you know, a huge insurance right there. And, you know, just good to see Tucker Timmerman take the ball three times this weekend and finish.
2: I want to get to Dylan again here in a moment, but you mentioned Blackowitz and what he did. We always talk about a guy that's able to kind of bulldog through a start. Seemed like that was the case for him. But just from a stuff standpoint, what did you see from Gavin today?
31: Yeah, I mean, the fastball command was not great at all, to be honest. But he kind of got the curveball going. He got the slider for a couple punch outs. So, you know, that we saw some 93, 94 in there a little bit, which was good to see. You know, just didn't have quite the fastball command. But like I said, I mean, he competed to get us through four innings right there. There were two real long innings that didn't allow him to go a little bit further.
2: You're starting to look down that bench in situations late in the game where you've got options and healthy options, too. And we saw what Larry Fikes did this weekend, whether as a starter or as a guy coming off the bench, Max Butenbach doing that as well. I know you've got confidence in guys like Cole Kitchens, too, but you start to look towards wrapping up the regular season here next week, but also just what you guys have lengthwise as offensive weapons. It just seems like it continues to grow each week.
31: Yeah, and that's what you want, is you want it difficult to make a decision on maybe a couple spots in your lineup. And Ski obviously had a big swing early in the game. You know, he's taken some really good swings, and good to see him score from first there with a head first flop into home plate at the end on DC's double. But you know, and obviously Butenbeck's feeling really good and confident right now and swinging the bat well. And, you know, Jeter Worthley, you know, it's hard to imagine not playing him a couple times this weekend. So we'll get some of those guys some more looks back in there probably on Tuesday, and, you know, looking to finish.
2: I see Jet in there, too. Jet gets into a couple today as well.
31: Yeah, Jet took a really good swing to spark us there on that oppo swing. And you know, led off an inning with a really good barrel and hit another really good one to center field. So, again, a bunch of guys up and down the lineup producing.
2: I don't want to make this all about Dylan Carey on a senior weekend where you guys have so many special ones that have meant so much to this team. But, again, you go back to these moments throughout this weekend where he had to come up really big. He does. You think about what he means to this program both on and off the field.
31: Yeah, if this is the last game he ever plays here in this ballpark, I thought it was pretty cool that he had a routine play that, you know, got to throw a seed over across the infield and finish off a sweep. He's meant a lot to this program, both on and off the field. You know, just the accolades on the field kind of pale in comparison to what he's meant in our clubhouse, in the community, how fine a young man he is. And we got a bunch of guys like that in this program. And that's what it takes to be a winning team, is you got to have character. You got to have culture. You have to have guys that are willing to put team before themselves. And when your best players are doing that, then you got a chance to be pretty good.
2: Lastly, postseason workload starting on Tuesday with a quick turnaround then to Minnesota as well. What does the week look like for you guys?
31: Yeah, I mean, it's going to be an off day tomorrow, and then we're going to take a bus ride, you know, up to Omaha and get after it. And then we're going to turn right back around on Wednesday and head to Minnesota. So it's, you know, a couple bus rides this week. But again, there's no rest for the weary. I mean, this is the best time of year. No more school, and we just get to go compete.
2: Congrats, Coach. Appreciate the time.
31: Thank you.
2: 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That'll do it as Nebraska takes down Iowa 8-6. They sweep the Hawkeyes for the first time in the Big Ten era for Nebraska. And the Huskers, an impressive 23-1 here at Hawksfield at Haymarket Park. Next up, they'll be in downtown Omaha on Tuesday night to take on and finish out the I-80 rivalry with Creighton. We'll be on the air at 5:30 with the first pitch at 6. Guys, back to you.
18: Thanks, Nick. Once again, Nebraska wins 8-6. Coming up next for the Huskers is Creighton in Omaha on Tuesday at 6 p.m. with pregame starting at 5:30 right here on the Huskers Radio Network. For Nick Hanley, Ben McLaughlin, and Camden Cohn in Lincoln, I'm Duke Rude. Happy Mother's Day, and thanks for listening to the Huskers Radio Network.
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7: I'm Kathleen Maloney. Officials in Iran have sent a response to the latest U.S. ceasefire proposal, but President Trump doesn't approve, reacting on Truth Social.
8: The president wrote, "I have just read the response from Iran's so-called representatives. I don't like it. Totally unacceptable. Thank you for your attention to this matter."
7: Fox's Alex Hogan. Washington's proposal addressed a deal to end the war, reopen the Strait of Hormuz, and roll back Iran's nuclear program. Passengers who have been stranded on a cruise ship infected with a hantavirus outbreak are finally getting off.
9: More than 140 passengers aboard the MV Hondius, including 17 Americans, will recover from any symptoms in their home countries.
7: Fox's Gernal Scott. The ship next sailed to the Netherlands to be disinfected. 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
2: Weather. 47 tonight, under partly cloudy skies, westerly winds 5 to 10 miles per hour. Highs around 82. Tomorrow, mainly clear skies. Lows around 60. Tomorrow night, mainly clear skies. Dry with temperatures above average Tuesday and Wednesday, and highs from the upper 70s to the mid 80s. Taking a look at the extended forecast, 86 Thursday, 93 Friday, and 91 on Saturday. I'm weatherology meteorologist Laura Lockwood on News Channel Nebraska. Right now, 72.
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3: Well, my daddy left home when I was 3, and he didn't leave much to Ma and me. Just this old guitar and an empty bottle of booze. Now, I don't blame him because he run and hid, but the meanest thing that he ever did was before he left, he went and named me Sue. Well, he must have thought that it was quite a joke, and it got a lot of laughs from lots of folks. Seems I had to fight my whole life through. Some gal would giggle and I'd get red, and some guy'd laugh and I'd bust his head. I'll tell you, life ain't easy for a boy named Sue.

horse's teeth, and we crashed through the wall and into the street, kicking and a gouging in the mud and the blood and the beer. I tell you, I fought tougher men, but I really can't remember when. He kicked like a mule and he bit like a crocodile. I heard him laugh and then I heard him cuss, and he went for his gun and I pulled mine first. He stood there looking at me and I saw him smile. He said, "Son, this world is rough, and if a man's gonna make it, he's gotta be tough. And I know I wouldn't be there to help you along. So I give you that name, and I said goodbye. I knew you'd have to get tough or die. And it's that name that helped to make you strong." Yeah. He said, "Now you just fought one hell of a fight, and I know you hate me, and you got the right to kill me now, and I wouldn't blame you if you do. But you ought to thank me before I die for the gravel in your guts and the spit in the eye, because I'm the that named you Sue." What could I do?

0: win. And if I ever have a son, I think I'm gonna name him Bill or George, anything but Sue. I still ain't that bad.
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3: News. I'm Carmen Roberts. President Trump reacts strongly to Iran's response to the U.S. peace plan. Fox's Alex Hogan says the president blasted Tehran in a post on social media.
4: Writing this on Truth Social, he said, "I have just read the response from Iran's so-called representatives. I don't like it. Totally unacceptable."
3: Iranian state media report that Tehran stressed the need for the U.S. to pay compensation for war damages and emphasized Iran's sovereignty over the Strait of Hormuz. The NTSB is gathering information about the evacuation of Frontier Airlines plane after it hit and killed a pedestrian on the runway Friday night at a Denver International Airport.
5: After the pilots brought the plane to a stop, everyone on board was evacuated using emergency slides. 12 people on the plane reported minor injuries and 5 were transported to local hospitals.
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4: Weather. 47 tonight, under partly cloudy skies, westerly winds 5 to 10 miles per hour. Highs around 82. Tomorrow, mainly clear skies. Lows around 60. Tomorrow night, mainly clear skies. Dry with temperatures above average Tuesday and Wednesday, and highs from the upper 70s to the mid 80s. Taking a look at the extended forecast, 86 Thursday, 93 Friday, and 91 on Saturday. I'm weatherology meteorologist Laura Lockwood on News Channel Nebraska. Right now, 72.
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2: 47 tonight, under partly cloudy skies, westerly winds 5 to 10 miles per hour. Highs around 82. Tomorrow, mainly clear skies. Lows around 60. Tomorrow night, mainly clear skies. Dry with temperatures above average Tuesday and Wednesday, and highs from the upper 70s to the mid 80s. Taking a look at the extended forecast, 86 Thursday, 93 Friday, and 91 on Saturday. I'm weatherology meteorologist Laura Lockwood on News Channel Nebraska. Right now, 72.
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You know, most people look through their wallets or their pocketbooks and way down at the bottom past the credit cards and baby pictures, green stamps, you usually find a little old dog-eared piece of poetry. I was cleaning out my wallet the other day and I ran across a whole bunch of IOUs, some of them 30 years overdue. Funny thing is that all these IOUs are owed to one person. And I kind of feel like right now might be a pretty good time for an accounting. Mom, you listening? Mom, I owe you for so many things. A lot of services. Like night watchman, for instance. For lying awake nights, listening for coughs, cries, creaking floorboards, and me coming in too late. You had the eye of an eagle, the roar of a lion, but you always had a heart as big as a house. I owe you for services as a short order cook, chef, baker, for making sirloin out of hamburger, turkey out of tuna fish, and two big old strapping boys out of leftovers. I owe you for cleaning services, for the daily scrubbing of face and ears, all work done by hand, and for the frequent dusting of a small boy's pants to try to make sure that he led a spotless life, and for washing and ironing no laundry could ever do, for drying the tears of childhood and for ironing out the problems of growing up. I owe you for service as a bodyguard, for protecting me from the terrors of thunderstorms and nightmares and too many green apples. And Lord knows I owe you for medical attention, for nursing me through measles, mumps, bruises, bumps, splinters, and spring fever. And let's not forget medical advice either. Oh no, important things like don't scratch it or it won't get well. If you cross your eyes, they're gonna stick like that. And probably most important of all was be sure you got on clean underwear, boy, in case you're in an accident. And owe you for veterinarian services, for feeding every lost dog that I dragged home at the end of a rope, and for healing the pains of puppy love. And I owe you for entertainment. Entertainment that kept the household going during some pretty tough times. For wonderful productions at Christmas, 4th of July, and birthdays. And for making make-believe come true on a very limited budget. I owe you for construction work, for building kites, confidence, hopes and dreams. And somehow you made them all touch the sky. And for cementing a family together so it would stand the worst kinds of shocks and blows. And for laying down a good, strong foundation to build a life on. I owe you for carrying charges, for carrying me on your books for the necessities of life that a growing boy has just got to have. Things like a pair of high-top boots with a little pocket on the side for a jackknife. And one thing, Mom, I will never, ever forget. When there were only two pieces of apple pie left and three hungry people, I noticed that you were the one who suddenly decided that you really didn't like apple pie in the first place. These are just a very few of the things for which payment is long overdue. The person I owe them to worked very cheap.
she managed by simply doing without a whole lot of things that she needed herself. My IOUs add up to much more than I could ever hope to repay. But you know, the nicest thing about it all is that I know that she'll mark the entire bill paid in full for just one kiss and four little words. Mom, I love you.

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5: I'm Kathleen Maloney. President Trump rejects Iran's response to the latest U.S. peace proposal.
6: The administration saying it's not at all what they had hoped for. The president wrote, "I have just read the response from Iran's so-called representatives. I don't like it. Totally unacceptable."
5: Fox's Alex Hogan, Iran state media, saying the U.S. proposal amounts to surrender, the country instead making demands, including war reparations. Passengers who have been stranded on a cruise ship infected with the hantavirus outbreak are finally getting off.
7: More than 140 passengers aboard the MV Hondius, including 17 Americans, will recover from any symptoms in their home countries.
5: Fox's Gernal Scott. Meanwhile, the ship will next sail to the Netherlands to undergo disinfection. 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